0: Five lengths in front of Zipping Aladdin, late in winter, battles away, but it's all pound keeping. She's stretching hard and she hits the clock in 29.2. Won it by six lengths to Zipping Aladdin and Ritza Tiana late. Fourth and was late in winter, then a gap away to the others, including Dennis Keeping. Repeat the same, pound keeping and my boy, back behind and my boy Bingo. And the time is 29.25, and there's the benchmark.
1: 4.10 on the one pool for pound.
2: So the 7 pound keeping the favourite too good. $4.10 the win, $2 a place the one. Zipping Aladdin second, $1.04 a place the 9. Ritza Tiana in for third, $2.40 a place. We go to Melton for race 9. This is the penultimate race on the card. The high gain edge pace over the 2,240 metres. Favourite on the market is the 6 Steel Mickey at $2.30. It's going for 3 wins in a row. Jimmy Herbertson with the drive. The 3 Azali Rockstar at $3. The 2 Sandleton at $4.40. The 7 Don Crunch at $9.50. The 4 Gaston at $14, the 1 My Marionette at $26, the 5 Our Pinup Girl at $26, and the 8 The Sparkler at $41. So they're just milling around here ahead of the 9th at Melton. Quick update in the cricket, Australia 4 for 107 against South Africa in the first day's play of the first test at Kingsmead in Durban. Matt Renshaw 7 not out, Alex Carey 11 not out, 2 wickets apiece to Marco Jansen and Wiam Mulder. Let's go to the 9th at Melton. Lockie McIntosh's numbers are 6, 7, 2 and 4. Let's head to Lockie for the call of the penultimate race on the card at Melton.
1: As well. One of a couple in the race for the Jess Stubbs stable. They've got Legaston as well, who's been a little bit easy. They're moving forward. Don Crunch from the outside of the gate is the fourth pick in the betting, but $12, there's only 3 of them under double figures here for the high gain edge pace. Race 9 tonight from Melton. It's back here tomorrow night, heats of the Derby, the Oaks, we've got the Dullard Cup, the Smoke It Up Sprint, the Prelude to the Vic Cup, and the Breed for Speed Finals, or Need for Speed Finals. They're all set. There's the light up, and they're on their journey. From the inside, My Marionette's going to let the speed go. Sandleton will cross it, and going up Azali Rockstar. But sit outside of the leader, in fact, will press forward and take up the running. So that'll put My Marionette 3 back along the pylons and pushing its way through from the back row. The Sparkler began a little bit too well. He's going to be left out in the open in fourth spot. Up along the inside lane, Legaston has 4 back the pegs. Moving up around it was our pin-up girl. Break of 6 metres to the favourite. The number 6, Steel Mickey, and Don Crunch going back from the wide alley to settle at the tail, although has the back of the fave and around 25 off the leader on settling down. They've jumped into their formation pretty quickly, and the leader looking to slow them down, Azali Rockstar, second trailing Saddleton, and sitting out in the open, the Sparkler in third spot. It's a lone horse off the back row and is moving up to race first over. On the pegs, My Marionette, the pole marker 3 back, out pin-up girl has edged its way up into the 1 out, 1 back. Things have panned out well for her. On the outside lane, 3 back, Steel Mickey, the favourite, getting up a little bit closer to the action, followed by Don Crunch, and over on its inside amongst the tail end is Legaston. Into the straight, 46.2 was the lead time, so a pretty comfortable lead time even for this grade, 31.2 the first quarter of the final mile. Down to get the bell in the high gain edge pace, and it's Azali Rockstar, who's attempting to lead all of the way. Second, the Sparkler. Third in the box seat, Saddleton, having a nice run, looking to make it 2 starts for 2 wins. It'll use the Garrard sprint lane in the stretch. Our pin-up girl's fourth. Hasn't had to go yet. There's no change in the order. He's happy to bide his time on the favourite, Herbertson. Steel Mickey is 3 back on the outer around My Marionette. And the last pair, Legaston, who's on the inside of Don Crunch, who's trying to flush out the favourite, Steel Mickey, for a 3 wide toe into the action. 30.4 second quarter. A 61.6 half. Leader has had a pretty good trip. Azali Rockstar led the way by a couple of metres to the Sparkler, waiting on that sprint lane exit, Saddleton, and fourth out pin-up girl, looking to pop out 3 deep, does so now, jumping onto its back, Steel Mickey. It'll have to go 4 deep on the home turn. My Marionette's held up the pegs, trying to weave through Don Crunch, and Legaston shuffled out to the rear. 28.6 the back straight quarter. On the circle, 2.50 to go. Leader Azali Rockstar, Defner's kicked off. Into the clear, Saddleton off its helmet. My Marionette gets a good look at the Garrard sprint lane. Deeper out now, Steel Mickey coming with his run. He's starting to wind up. Don Crunch even deeper. Azali Rockstar. Sandleton's looming up. Then Steel Mickey. Sandleton loomed up. Took the front. 2 starts. 2 wins. Sandleton. Hamilton goes home too well. Beats Azali Rockstar. Steel Mickey's run third. Fourth was close. My Marionette over on the inside, or Don Crunch deeper. Then Legast on our pin-up girl and the Sparkler last in. A dash home, 28.6, then 27.7.

0: 7, and they've rated 158 for Aldebaran Park. Sandleton, number 2, first off the arm to lead and then giving the front runner's roll to Azali Rockstar. He's been able to stalk the leader. Got to the outside before the sprint lane. He's able to give her plenty of time to wind up Ryan Sanderson, and she's been able to motor over the top of Azali Rockstar, who had a good kick, but just outdashed plain and simple there in the end by a bit faster Sandleton. She showed a good turn of foot. She makes it back-to-back wins. Two starts, two wins for the daughter of Sweet Lou from Princess Sandal, raced by M. Carey, who bred the horse as well. Jess Tubbs, the trainer, Ryan Sanderson, the driver. 2-3-6-1 are the numbers. 2-3-6-1.
1: 2-3-6-1, your numbers. Race 9 at Melton. Let's head to race 9 at Geelong, and then I'll give you a replay of the previous race at Mandurah, race 2, in just a moment. But here's the 9th at Geelong. The favourite is the 1. Miss Loot at $2. Your caller is Brendan Delaney.
2: Race number 9. Green light is on. Stand by for a start. They are ready and racing. Winning the start off the inside was Miss Loot. The favourite had the lead early. Driving up the inside, zipping Lilo and Can You Dig Deep across from the deep. Zipping Lilo, Can You Dig Deep took the lead off Miss Loot. Frankie's last back in fourth. 2.5 to Always Believe. Around the turn they come. Zipping Lilo first into the straight. Out by 2 lengths on Can You Dig Deep and Miss Loot. Zipping Lilo getting tied but held them off on at 3/4. Can You Dig Deep second. Miss Loot third. Always Believe got up to run fourth. Ahead of Frankie's last in 22.80. 22.80 the run to race number 9, the beachside security. And number 2, Zipping Lilo for Ruby Kennedy, will score. Can You Dig Deep kept on peppering away there on the outside of Miss Loot, the favourite. First run here in Victoria after kicking off her career at Tamora. She showed some speed, but it was short-lived before they went around, and she fades back into third money. So the interims here are 2, 7, 1, and 5, a half by a length, and the race time was 22.79. 8.50 home in 14.29. Zipping Lilo, she's by Zipping Kyrios out of Zipping Leader for Ruby Kennedy. Second to 7, Can You Dig Deep by Jack's Little Thing out of Barley Sunset, Clinton Thompson. And Miss Lute by Yoso Bale out of Alandra Bale for Daniel Gibbons finishes back in third. Zipping Lilo, 12 and 370. 7, Can You Dig Deep, 371. Miss Lute ran third, no dear, fourth and was 5. $21.20 for the Quinella, 99.40 exacta trifecta, 123.30. 5-2 in the double, $47.50. And just a first four dividend we stand by for on 2, 7, 1, and 5. So 2, 7, 1, and 5, the first four.
1: 2, 7, 1, and 5, your numbers there for race 9 at Geelong. Let's hear what transpired race 2 at Mandurah. Your caller is Ryan Levitsky.
3: Fireflies missed it, beginning quickly. Ballistic Bliss coming across Lexi Coral from All About Coal, and Lightning Bite went forward ahead of Ferndale Flyer, who now has work to do. Snappy Snack of Rails, but ran up a backside, and last is Smell Like Rose. Ballistic Bliss joined by Lexi Coral, 3 to Lightning Bite, and they're 5 ahead of Snappy Snack of Railing. Ferndale Flyer's deeper out ahead of All About Coal and Smell Like Rose, but Lexi Coral sailed away from Ballistic Bliss. Lightning Bite looks to be struggling. Then Ferndale Flyer. Lexi Coral straightens in front. Ballistic Bliss is coming back. Lexi Coral hanging on. Lexi Coral from either Lightning Bite, who came back, or Ballistic Bliss. Fourth Ferndale Flyer. And then Snappy Snacker back with All About Coal and Smell Like Rose. The time is a slow 38.09. Lexi Coral, number 7. 38.
1: The 7, Lexi Coral, gets up at the 2nd at Mandurah. $33 a win, $10.70 the place. The 8, Lightning Bite, 2nd, $2 a place. The 2, Ballistic Bliss, 3rd. No further dividend. The 1, Ferndale Flyer, 4th. 7, 8, 2 and 1. 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First 4, 7, 8, 2 and 1 paying $5,670.40. Running double, 1 into 7 paying $85.30. And for Melton Race 9, the 2 Sandleton got up at $5.10 the win, $1.90 the place. The 3 Azali Rockstar second, $1.40 the place. The 6 Steel Mickey third, $1.40 the place. The 1 My Marionette fourth, 2, 3, 6 and 1. Quinella 2 and 3 paying $8.70. Exacta 2 and 3 paying $18.20. Trifecta 2, 3 and 6 paying $47.90. First 4, 2, 3, 6 and 1 paying $270.70. Running double 6 into 2 paying $112.

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0: 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Favourite is the 7 Phoenix Tan. It's been in the top two in four out of its last five starts. It's at $2.30. The 4 Slick Tommy at $3.10. The 8 Star Melly at $4.80. The 1 Hard Compass at $7. The 5 Zipping Costa at $18. The 2 Heartland Rocket at $19. The 6 Street 66 at $26. And the 3 Poor Ramello is at $34. So not far away from a start. Race number 10 at Bendigo. And the Greyhounds. It's a grade five over the 425 metres. After this, we will head to Angle Park and Wentworth Park as well, where we're up to the eighth semi of the $1 million chase. And Storm Hustler is going around in that one. That'll be an intriguing battle potentially between it and Bandit Alex if they both get a bit of room. But let's head to Bendigo for race number 10 on the program. And Dane Barry is your caller.
2: Thanks, Damien. As you join us on RSN, again for race number 10 coming up, the Maid Solutions Electrical and Data, fifth grade over 425. The reserves out, there's a full field of eight engaged to run. Phoenix 10 favourite for Oslin Russell on our start as Shepparton winner. In betting 270 into 230. 4 Slick Tommy for Rebecca Gibbons is 360 into $3. 8 Star Melly for Terry Myers, 440 out to 550. 1 Hard Compass for Brian Browns, 5 out to 750. 2 Huntland Rocket for Jason Formosas, 14 to 17. 5 Zipping Costa, Emma Scott's 12 to 26. 3 Paul Romello, Luke Harris is 21 to 31. And the 6 Street 66 for Jared Davies is 13 to 71, the outsider. So race number 10 coming up here, the Maid Solutions Electrical and Data, fifth grade running 4.25, and they're moving in. Racing here locally returns again tomorrow night. Tomorrow night there's another Bendigo 12 race program, first here tomorrow at 10 past 6. So it's been a busy week for the club. Race 10 though here, Phoenix 10 favourite. Drawn 7, 270 into 250. 4 Slick Tommy's into 290. On the second row, not much between those top two as the green light comes on. The wheels rolling and we're set for the 10th at Bendigo. They're racing. Good pace out wide from Phoenix 10 at the start. Makes a V-line to the rail. He crossed and led them, Phoenix 10, and put a length and a half. Over Hard Compass going to second. Star Melly crossed from the outer to third. About three lengths to Zipping Costa. Centre field from Slick Tommy. Around the outside, half and Rocket. Well back to Paul Romello and Street 66 on the corner. Phoenix 10 in front. Coming hard, Hard Compass and through the middle. Star Melly, Phoenix 10 kicks. Diving at it, Star Melly on the post. It's pretty close. Phoenix 10 or Star Melly. Third Hard Compass, fourth half and Rocket from Zipping Costa. Then Slick Tommy, Street 66 and Paul Romello towards the rear. 24.05, the 7 will just grip on Phoenix 10 by the skin of his teeth. Number 7, Phoenix 10 for Oslin Russell to Tatura has fallen in. Ace Star Melly putting a big dive on the post to run second, number 8. 1 Hard Compass, who was the widest of the three in third, and the 2 was fourth, half and Rocket. 7.8.1.2 are the interim numbers. 7.8.1.2 on race number 10. 24.05 the gallop. First section 6.58, second 11.40. They've run home in 12.66 on the line. It was a half head in the end. A half head by a head. The 7, the winner, Phoenix 10. A black bitch by Shimmer Shine out of Lala Phoenix for Roslyn Russell at Tatura. And the All In Ros Syndicate, the winning owners are Russell and A. Camlin. And that's made it back-to-back wins for her after a last start Shepparton victory. Comes to Bendigo to make it back-to-back victories at start 50 tonight. It's her 11th win. A further 13 minor placings takes her earnings now onwards of 24,000. So 7.8.1.2 are the interim numbers. 7.8.1.2 on race 10. 8 was second. Star Melly came hard late and put in a big dive on the post, but just misses out. A brittle bitch by a Feral Frankie out of Chase Me Honey. Terry Meyer at Invergordon. Third one, Hard Compass, who was the deepest of the three, wasn't beaten far either. Brittle Nog by Hardstyle Rico out of Maggie Pye. Brian Brown at Axdale on fourth two. Hearth and Rocket, a son of Tommy Shelby, Jason Formosa. And we stand by.

0: for the tote dividends, but those numbers are 7812. It's all clear. A half head by ahead in 2405. The run there on race 10, the Maid Solutions Electrical and Data. The winner and favourite Phoenix 10 had really good pace to cross and lead them early and has just got home. For Roslyn Russell, number 7, Phoenix 10 on the tote, 221.04. 8 Star Mallee second, 260. One Hard Compass third, $2 and fourth, 2 Hearth and Rocket. 490 Quinella, 950 Exacta, 2380 Trifecta, first 4.42.20 in the running double. 1 and 7, 490 on race 10. It's all clear. 2 to come. Next race 11. Damien, the Campbell's Comments comes up at 10.32.
1: Thank you, Dane. We go to Angle Park for race number 9. The Adelaide Cup has been run of one. For those who missed it, it was won by Intimidation at a big price. $19.70 the win, $4.60 the place. 7, 5, 4, and 3. Wrongly Accused ended up finishing in fourth spot. Race 9 at Angle Park. Favourite here is the 8 Terrific Dave at $2.30. The 2 A-League Shine, the Main Danger at $3. The 1 Victor Howard at $4.60. The 5 Compton Ava at $10. The 9 Compton Stellar at $17. The 3 Eusebi at $34. The 7 Adana Henry at $34. And the 4 Croydon Rain at $41. Here's race 9, Angle Park, the Sky Racing Stake.
2: Nevertheless, a great cup. And we are loading away here for race number 9. 8 Terrific Dave, the favourite. And they're boxed and loaded. Green light flicked on. Lure in motion. Race 9, Angle Park. Favourite the 8, Terrific Dave. Away they go. Now, Terrific Dave bounced out from box 8 but ran into a wall with Croydon Rain. So it's Compton Dave. Terrific Dave, I should say, taking it up in top to Croydon Rain, who runs to second. Back in third position on settling down was Eileen Shine. Further back, Victor Howard. Then at Hannah Henry, a long way back, You See Me. Compton Stellar, and tailed off was Compton Ava. Up towards the corner, though, Terrific Dave's given them windburn. Said, catch me if you can. Running to second, Victor Howard. But Terrific Dave roars away and wins by about 7 to Victor Howard, Croydon Rain, then at Hannah Henry, further back You See Me, Eileen Shine, Compton Stellar, and last in Compton Ava.
3: Time. There he's on screen there, the big brindle.
1: And the 8 Terrific Dave getting up there at 2.30 the win, 2.30 the place, the 1 Victor Howard second, $1.50 the place, the 4 Croydon Rain in for third, $8.80 a place at Angle Park Race 9.
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1: All right, coming up towards the 8th semi of the $1 million chase, and the favourite on the market for race 10 at Wentworth Park is the 7 Storm Hustler at $3, the 2 Hey Arnold at $5, the 3 Mapunga Whiskey at $5, the 5 Bandit Alex at $5.50, the 8 Fascinate Samuel at $8, the 6 Sipping Urban at $10, the 9 Pax Bostonia at $23, and the 4 Zulu Sharp at $41. You can scratch the 1 Master McGraw. Let's go to Wentworth Park, 8th semi of the $1 million chase.
3: For me, this is the last semi-final, the last chance saloon to get through to the big one next week, the $1 million chase final. Let's head up to your race caller, Russell Veach.
8: Thank you, Nathan. Some runners are getting set for the final race. We've got 2 meetings left to go after this. The Youngstar Classic heats tomorrow night. The big race callers evening as well before the final hurrah on October 16. Here's the last ditch attempt to make it into the $1 million chase. As the light goes on, Lure rolls the set. Wentworth Park 10. They're racing. And Hayano begin out well. He leads early from Storm Hustler coming across, and the sparks start to fly. Third is Bandit Alex the Fence, and Fascinate Samuels went out one back. Then Zipping Urban, followed by Pax Bostonia getting up along the fence. And then further back behind them came Bandit Alex. Storm Hustler led. Hayano's trying hard again. Bandit Alex back to the inside. Then Fascinate Samuel to the home corner. Storm Hustler in front. He'll keep giving. Hayano. He's coming home after Storm Hustler. Hayano goes sharp and hit the lead. 4 for Many Finn. Hey-

0: Donald beat Storm Hustler, third in the Bandit, Alex, and fourth in the Fascinate Samuel. They break away from the others, Pax Bostonia, Mapunga Whiskey, Zulu Sharp, Zipping Urban. The time is 29.4.
1: We want the two.
2: Hey Arnold, the two getting up there at $5.40. The winner, $1.90. The place, the seven, Storm Hustler, second, $1.60. The place, the five, Bandit Alex, in for third at $1.80. The place, the eight, finished in fourth, which was Fascinate Samuel. All right, race number three at Mandurah is not far away.
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2: All right, not far away from the third at Mandurah. This is the size on ISWA over the 300 metres. Favourite on the market here is the 8 Agassi at $3.10, the 5 Barium at $3.30, the 7 Cheers Jacks at $5.50, the 3 Defender at $6, the 6 Speed Bite at $7.50, the 1 Avatar of Fun at $8.50, the 2 Brookman Rager at $16, and the 4 Oosthausen is a scratching. So Agassi, your favourite, currently at around the $3 mark, and we'll head to Mandurah very shortly for the third on the program there. Ryan Levitsky likes Barium on top, the five, which is second favourite on the market at $3.10. So if it gets a decent start, certainly every chance. His number's actually a 5, 6, 7, and 8. So easy to remember. Ryan's top 4, 5, 6, 7, and 8. A little bit showery around Mandurah, but the conditions pretty good for racing in general. Certainly the track conditions are. We've got race 10 at Geelong to come after this one at Mandurah. So we'll head there very shortly. This one over the 300 metres. Just a quick update of the cricket. Australia 4 for 119. Matt Renshaw, 16 not out. Alex Carey, 13 not out. Here is Ryan Levitsky with a call of the third at Mandurah.
5: $2 Brookman Ranger, 41. Defender, 650. Barium, 310. Speed Bite, 950. Cheers Jacks, $6. And from box 8, Agassi, 270. At the boxes, Agassi, the favourite, was a winner back on August 4, running 22.75. Barium was a winner four starts back in 17.13. Number 6 Speed Bite lacks early speed but will fly late. At the boxes, race 3, Agassi is the favourite ahead of Barium, Cheers Jacks and Defender. Field of 7, box 4 vacant. Very important scratching of number 4, Oosthausen, who would have been the favourite. And they're about to move in. Country 4-5 over 300, moving in. Avatar of Fun, Defender, Barium, Cheers, Jacks. Brookman Ranger has box 2, Speed Bite 6, and from box 8, Agassi. All placed away, the green light is on. Lure is on its way for the third. Racing. Away swiftly, Defender with Brookman Ranger, and now Cheers Jacks charges over. Hits the lead from Avatar of Fun, Agassi. Next, Barium, Defender, Brookman Ranger and Speed Bite. But in the straight, Cheers Jacks clear of Avatar of Fun. Speed Bite running on, but Cheers Jacks beat either Speed Bite or Avatar of Fun. Fourth, Agassi. And then Brookman Ranger, Barium, Defender, 17.23. Number 7, Cheers Jacks, gives Max Julian another winner. A son of Bernardo out of Farmore Bangs, trained at Stoneville. Win number 12 at start 60. Second is 1, Avatar of Fun, Lexia Isaac. Third, 6, Speed Bite, Greg Horn. 7, 1, 6, and 8 are the numbers. Cheers Jacks in 17.25 takes it out. Race 4 is at 7.45. I'm tipping 5, 4, 8 and 1.
2: Thank you there, Ryan. So we'll await the exotics to come through for Mandurah Race 3. Geelong Race 10 is not too far away from a start. And let's have a look at the market. The Top Cap Video Productions over the 400 metres. Favourite is the 8, Poor Zevon at $1.60. It's placed in 4 of its last 5. The 3, Poor Palmer at $6.50. The 4, O'Biscuit at $6.50. The 2, Harahachi Boo at $8.50. The 6, Tribeca at $10. The 7, Lauriston Girl at $23. And the 1, Blue Sky Tokyo is at

0: $6. Brendan Delaney's numbers are 6, 8, 3 and 4. And we'll head to him now for the call of race number 10 at Geelong.
1: Zevon for Sam Green fell off the outside box. Placed here last week behind Poor Olympus, was placed at Warrnambool on the 24th of September and a winner there back on the 17th. It's been in the money 3 of 4 runs here, Corson Trip. O'Biscuit has placed in her last two at Shepparton and Bendigo as they move in. Blue Sky Tokyo's got a reasonable record here for Dylan Sharp, who's after his second winner of the card. So they're getting close. The Topcat video is race number 10. Evens of Harahachi Boo, O'Biscuit, Tribeca and Paul Zavon move in and they're ready to go. Green light is on. Stand by for a start. The 10th from Geelong, the third last, they're ready. They're racing, winning the start near the inside. Harahachi Boo away nicely. O'Biscuit, Paul Palmer tries to drive through. Blue Sky Tokyo next the inside. Deep out, Paul Zavon put in a sweeping run ahead of Tribeca and Lauriston Gurley's last. Around the turn, Harahachi Boo underneath of O'Biscuit. Joining in out deep, Paul Zavon and Paul Palmer running on. It's O'Biscuit with Harahachi Boo. Harahachi Boo beat O'Biscuit by a neck. Third across the line will go to Paul Zavon and Paul Palmer. And then Tribeca over on the inside. Further back to Lauriston Girl and Blue Sky Tokyo in 22 and 39. 22-39 to the running of the 10th. Number 2, Harahachi Boo will be the winner. Harahachi Boo making it win number 17 at start 53. Dylan Sharp bags a double. Four runs in second. O'Biscuit places for the third time in as many starts. And Paul Palmer continues the run of third placings, placed in his last four. Interims are 2, 4, 3 and 8. 22-39, the winner's time. And Nick was the winning margin. There was three quarters between second and third. Harahachi Boo is by Aussie Infred out of Miyazaki. She's raised by the Alaska Hunter Syndicate. Dylan Sharp prepares. Second open.
0: 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The 7 Sweet Pids at $3.80. The 6 Betters Pride at $6.50. The 8 Captain Ravishing currently at $7.50. The 10 Hugo Tastic is at $9.50. The 9 Bricky's Dream at $12. The 2 El Waddell at $18. The 12 Magnificent at $26. The 5 Goodfellas at $31, the 11 Rock and Roll Artist at $41, the 1 Ultra Allure at $81, and the 3 High Price is at $151. 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Let's head to Gloucester Park, race number 4. Your caller is Richard Bell. They're not too far away from commencing. This, of course, is the last leg of the early quaddie at Gloucester Park tonight. And just going back to Geelong, race 10, the 2 Harahachi Boo got up at $11.80, the win $3.30, the place, the 4 O'Biscuit second, $2.10, the place, the 3 Poor Palmer third, no third dividend, the 8 Poor Zevon in for fourth, 2, 4, 3 and 8. Let's head to Gloucester Park, race 4, here's Richard.
2: 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Got a false start. So I checked Hugo Tastic behind it, Ultra Allure. The mare who has made the odd mistake in the run. Can't remember her doing it in the score up recently. She did gallop at about the 400 going back a few runs ago from memory. So they're pulled up here and will be a few minutes, I'd say, before we have a start here. For the kids eat for free in the Burravage next Friday, the 16th, Taste of WA, magnificent West Australian produce. At the highest point of the grandstand here at Gloucester Park, the Ribbon of Lights, with magnificent views, great tote facilities, and also the 23rd and then the 30th, last three Fridays here at Gloucester Park for the Taste of WA Smorgasbord. 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So they come around again. It gives a chance to have a look at the results so far tonight. the first race to DMAC, who flew out of the gates.
0: We'll head back to Richard in just a moment. Exotics for race 10 at Geelong. Quinella, 2 and 4 paying $22. Exacta, 2 and 4 paying $61.90. Trifecta, 2, 4 and 3 paying $231.50. First 4, 2, 4, 3 and 8 paying $720.80. Running double 2 into 2 paying $121.30. And for race 3 at Mandurah, the 7 Cheers Jacks got up at $5.60 the win, $2.70 the place. The 1 Avatar of Fun in for second, $7.60 a place. The 6 Speed Bite in for third, no further dividend, and the 8 Agassi of the 4th, 7.16 and 8. Quinella, 7 and 1 paying $50.20. Exacta, 7 and 1 paying $62.80. Trifecta, 7, 1 and 6 paying $493.30. First 4, 7, 1, 6 and 8 paying $620.50. Running double 7 into 7 jackpots to $23.12. We'll go to Bendigo Race 11 after this.
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0: Race number 11 at Bendigo coming up. The Campbell's Comments over the 425 metres. Favourite is a short pricer. The 2 Criminal Minds at $1.65. The 3 Ripper Ray at $6. The 8 Aston Valhalla at $6.50. The 1 Big Time Gunner at $8. The 7 Mosey at $10. The 5 Ultimo at $34. The 4 Rowdy Boy at $41. And the 6 Magic Bullseye at $51. Let's head to Bendigo. Race number 11. Dame Barry likes Criminal Minds. The 2 on top in this one. And they're not far away from a start at Gloucester Park. So what we might do, we might head to Gloucester Park first, and I'll give you a replay of race 11 at Bendigo. Here's Richard Bell for the 4th at Gloucester Park.
2: Coming into the straight. And the green light goes on. Franco Encore absolutely flew out and has got an easy lead. El Waddell is going to sit on the leader's back, and Goodfellas is up on the outside, and Bettles Pride is on the move as well, and Captain Ravishing going forward. So Bettles Pride could end up in a really good spot here. I'd say 1-1 on the back of Captain Ravishing, and brings it right into the race, and Goodfellas is just off them. In the meantime, Sweet Pins has only got 4 runners behind it over the sprint journey. Rock and Roll Artist 3 back inside of Goodfellas now, who drops to the 1-2, and then 4 metres too high price is the absolute despised outsider on the outside of Alder Allure, and then Sweet Pins, who's got the job ahead a little bit now, and about 4 metres away next of all is Magnificent, who's third from last. Over on the inside, Hugo Tastic's a mile away, and up on the outside is Bricky's Dream. Coming around the home turn, quick first quarter, 27.8 after a 7.3 lead time, and that's because Chris Folk is really putting the hammer down on the outside with Captain Ravishing, and Bettles Pride getting a great run in the 1-1. Franco Encore, it's suffering the consequences here and getting the head up as Captain Ravishing got 2 metres in front of Franco Encore. Bettles Pride in the 1-1. El Waddell. Now, Lindsay Harper has come away from the inside there and grabs the 1-1. Bettles Pride got pushed out wider, and Rock and Roll Artist diving through it on the inside at a big price. Now, Sweet Pins is going to have to go 4 deep in the final last 600, I'd say, as the leader is Franco Encore, still getting away now by a metre to Captain Ravishing. El Waddell is 1-1. Sweet Pins is letting go with a good run. Rock and Roll Artist is back on the inside, and also running on from the back is Bricky's Dream. Coming off the back, though, here's Sweet Pins really letting go after Franco Encore and looks to have it covered. Sweet Pins has raced up, hit the front in 27.9, drawn clear now from Franco Encore, and then Rock and Roll Artist who's getting out. Further back is El Waddell, and very deep out Hugo Tastic letting go with a run, but it's all over. Sweet Pins has bolted right away from them. Franco Encore's battling on Rock and Roll Artist, and down the outside Hugo Tastic will get up for second, but Sweet Pins is going to absolutely bolt in. Sweet Pins walking near the line, but won by 12 metres. Second home, Hugo Tastic just in front of Magnificent, and then came Bricky's Dream on the outside, fourth, I think, in front of Franco Encore, Rock and Roll Artist, High Price, Ottawa Law, El Waddell, Goodfellas, Captain Ravishing, Chris Folk. I can just about see his underpants there, and the last one home is Bettles Pride. The winner is Sweet Pins. It's walked in. Number 7.
0: Sweet Pins prevailing at Gloucester Park. Let's hear what transpired at Bendigo in race number 11. Your caller is Dame Barry.
4: Good pace away from the favourite, Criminal Minds, nearer the inside. It's got to have terrific pace to lead early on. So Criminal Minds sets up two lengths over Mosey. Big time Gunnar holds the inside, moves to second now from Aston Valhalla, deeper out, then Ripper Ray. While back Magic, Bullseye, Old Samoa, and Last Rowdy Boy on the corner, and Criminal Minds away by three. Chasing hard, Big Time Gunnar and Aston Valhalla. It's Criminal Minds all the way. Criminal Minds by two lengths, Photo second. Big Time Gunnar or Aston Valhalla, fourth across Magic, Bullseye.

0: Then came Ripper Ray back with the rowdy boy Ultimo towards the end of the field along with Mosey, running 23.89. Criminal Minds, the winner number two for Georgia Cole. And the former New Zealander scores in a good time, 23.89, had good pace early, leads all the way, wasn't in too much doubt throughout there. Pretty close to the minor issue between the 1 and the 8.
1: So the two Criminal Minds getting up in the 11th at Bendigo. $1.70 the win, $1.04 the place. The one big time gunner in for second, $1.50 the place. It was a dead heat actually between the 1 and the 8 for second. So the one big time gunner second at $1.50 the place. The 8 Aston Valhalla also second at $2.20 a place. The 6 Magic Bullseye fourth. 2 dead heat 1 and 8 and then the 6 in for fourth. Quinella 2 and 1 paying $3.30. The other Quinella 2 and 8 paying $3.80. Exacta 2 and 1 paying $4.70. Other Exacta 2 and 8 paying $3.90. Trifecta 2, 1 and 8 paying $16.60. Other Trifecta 2, 8 and 1 paying $12.50. First 4, 2, 1, 8 and 6 paying $122.90. First 4, the other first 4 that is, 2, 8 and 1 and 6 paying $106. Running double 7 to 2 paying $3.40. For Mandara race number 3, just a reminder, it was Cheers Jacks getting up in that one, 7, 1, 6 and 8. And for Gloucester Park, the numbers are through there for race number 4. Well, they're not exactly confirmed, though, so we'll have to wait on that for the last leg of the early quaddy. But as soon as they come through, we'll bring them to you. Race 10 at Melton is not too far away. The Varley Graham Eels maiden pace over the 2,240 metres, and it is the last of the program. The 1 Captain Hank is your short price favourite at $1.30. The 6 Sweet Florabelle is at $5. The 2 Smoke in Heaven at $11. The 4 Son of Platinum at $16. The 5 Bang Bang Bobby at $17. The 3 Million Dollar Mav at $61. The 7 Kelch at $61. And that's not too far away from commencing. Lockie McIntosh, of course, is your caller. Let's head to him now for the last at Melton.
2: It's the Varley Graham Eels Maiden. 2,240 metres is the trip for the final event on the program. $1.30 about the favourite Captain Hank. Had to be reshod at the start, or he is still in the process of, by the looks of it. Looks like Adrian Pace is about to take his seat back in the sulky, but they're just finishing, the farrier finishing his work on Captain Hank, who lost one of its front shoes in the preliminary. Was second to Sandleton on debut here, and Sandleton winning the previous in impressive fashion has certainly franked that form, and Captain Hank is now a very short price favourite, $2.50 into $1.25, $1.30 right now for Captain Hank. Sweet Florabelle set $5 out from $2.60. He's gone the other way, drifted right out. Smoke in Heavens, the next best at $11. Son of Platinum's at $16. And then Bang Bang Bobby at $17. Million Dollar Mavs at 60-1. And Kelch is at 60-1 as well. So the gate is ready. The favourite, Captain Hank, just lost one of its front shoes in the preliminary, so just had to have a front shoe tacked back on. John Justice also making a last-minute adjustment to Smoke in Heaven, number two, but he's about to take his seat in the sulky and they'll be called up shortly. The Varley Graham Eels Maiden, well, along with everyone in the industry, is very sad to hear of the passing of Graham. Terrific bloke. We're in a saddlery business out of Bendigo for many, many years. His rugs were first class and he was one of the real good guys of the harness racing industry. He attended many, many tracks with his various trailers and vehicles over the years, supplying harness, fixing gear, and coming up with the odd invention or two. He was a bit of an inventor in the harness racing gear ranks, and certainly helped a lot of horses win races that they probably wouldn't have. And he'd certainly be sadly missed. And our condolences go out to the Eels family on the passing of Graham recently. Gate swings around the corner, last of the night at Melton, the Varley Graham Eels Maiden. And they're all set and ready. There's the light up. They're away. Smoke in Heaven came out awkwardly, lost his gate and has galloped, going out nicely. Captain Hank, he's got first call on the lead, the favourite. He'll kick through and hold. Son of Platinum strode up alongside, but then is now trying to ease into some cover. On the peg line, Million Dollar Mav has got the gun run behind the favourite, and Bang Bang Bobby's been able to sneak in third on the peg line.

0: In fourth position was Sweet Florabelle. It's on the pylons too. From the wide gate, Kelch has been able to sneak back to the pegs in fifth position. And easing back after being caught parked as Son of Platinum to the tail end of the group, and Smoke in Heaven conceded them a start but has been able to chase and tack on with a leisurely early tempo. Down toward the mile marker they trek, and the field in single file formation, 30 metres span top end to tail. The leader is Captain Hank, the former Kiwi, leading the way at his second start. Pretty cruisy lead time even for maidens, 47.3. Adrian Pace just has to tap him up to keep his mind on the job. Captain Hank, the favourite, in control. Second is Million Dollar Mav. Had a lovely run trailing the favourite. Third is Bang Bang Bobby. And still single files the formation. Sweet Florabelle is racing on the peg line in fourth position. In fifth is Kelch. Then came Son of Platinum, and Smoke in Heaven is the last one. Down the straight they head. 33 the first quarter to match a slow lead time. They've just idled through the first lap. The maidens in the last. Down to the bell in the Vale Graham Mills Maiden. The leader is the favourite, Captain Hanky. Couldn't have wished for a better trip. He's right on the bridle now, leading by a length, breathing down the helmet of Adrian Pace. There is Million Dollar Mav. He's had a nice trip trailing and popping off the peg. Sweet Florabelle moving up in the open, getting up into third position now, past Bang Bang Bobby. In the one out, one back is Son of Platinum, getting a nice trail up, but still 15 off the leader inside the 800. Smoke in Heaven is trailing up third over, and Kelch is back at the rear. 31, second quarter, 64 neat the half. Well rated in the lead is Captain Hank. Goes down the back stretch of the 600, leading a length. On his helmet is Million Dollar Mav. Moving up in the open to the wheel of the leader, second is the Sweet Florabelle. And in the 1-1 is Son of Platinum. Back on the pegs, Bang Bang Bobby. Next, Smoke in Heaven, and Kelch has called it a night. They work their way inside the 400 metre mark at 28-1, the back straight quarter. And given his call now, Captain Hank, he strode clear at the 300. He's out by 10 metres, increasing his lead. Battling on Million Dollar Mav and Sweet Florabelle. Bang Bang Bobby's trying to get into the clear. He's about to wind up and try and run into a place, but Captain Hank, the favourite, is well out in front. Captain Hank is going to lead all of the way into second, Bang Bang Bobby, but it's Captain Hank breaking his maiden and doing it in style. By 12 metres, second, Bang Bang Bobby, a good run. Third, Sweet Florabelle. 15 away was Million Dollar Mav for fourth from Son of Platinum, and then Smoke in Heaven and Kelch the last one in. 29-3, and they've rated 2-1.3 there for Aldebaran Park in the last. Easy work for the favourite, Captain Hank, number one. Was able to work through Lee, the son of Captain Treacherous, and had a pretty easy time of it through the first lap of the race. And he strode through the last 1,200 metres in 31.28.
1: 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Race 11 is Brendan Delaney.
2: Show and Jackpot Cash. Back into fourth was Paul Gelani, ahead of Paul Forrester, John Boy, and last is Paul Rex. Running the turn, Paul Kondomoff with a good lead is five in front. Jackpot Cash in second placing, then Paul Gelani and Ruby Show. But halfway down the lane, it's all Paul Quantum. Paul Quantum won it by seven. Jackpot Cash second. Paul Gelani third, fourth in Ruby Show. Next across was John Boy from Paul Forrester and Paul Rex in 22 and 62, the run to race number 11, and number 5 Paul Quantum will be the winner on the back of a recent trial. Here goes back to back after winning at Bendigo prior to that Stewart's trial, and Paul Quantum makes it win 6 at start 42. Interims here are 5, 8, 3 and 4. 5, 8, 3 and 4. 22.60 was the winner's run. A length and a half the winning margin in the end. 7.5, I think that sounds a bit better. 7.5 the winning margin after the running of race number 11 with a length and a half between second and third. Paul Quantum, Christo Bale, Eiley Bale for Luke Harris. Jackpot Cash, Aussie Infrared, Magic Landing, Cody Hose and Paul Gelani, Christo Bale, Vader.
1: Exotics and dividends to come for Geelong shortly. Just going back to race 4 at Gloucester Park, the 7 Sweet Pids got up at $3.10, the winner $1.50 the place, the 10 Hugo Tastic second, $2.60 a place, a 12 Magnificent in for third, $6.60 a place, the 9 Bricky's Dream fourth, 7, 10, 12 and 9. Quidella 7 and 10 paying $24.10, Exacta 7 and 10 paying $36.20, Trifecta 7, 10 and 12 paying $550.90, First 4, 7, 10, 12 and 9 paying $1,897.50. Running double 7 into 7 paying $46.40. And if you got the early quaddy, you needed 3, 3, 7 and 7. It paid $404.80. And just going back to the last at Melton, race 10. 1, 5, 6 and 3 were the numbers, but the exotics haven't come through as yet.

0: just come through now. The one, Captain Hank, getting up at $1.20 the win, $1.04 the place. The five, Bang Bang Bobby, in for second, $5.30 a place. The six, Sweet Florabelle, in for third, No Fur Dividend, the $3 million Mav, fourth, 1.56 and 3. Quinella, 1 and 5, paying $10.90. Exacta, 1 and 5, paying $10.10. Trifecta, 1, 5 and 6, paying $39.30. First four, 1, 5, 6 and 3, paying $197.90. Running double, 2 into 1, paying $7.70. We go to Mandurah, race number 4, the All Talk Engineering, over the 488 metres. Last leg of the early quaddie. Short price favourite is the 8 Frogs Medelli at $1.85. The 5 Cypher Medelli at $2.90. The 4 Hunter at $5.50. The 1 Think Positive at $13. The 2 Exile Fury at $26. And the 7 Rambo Shout at $26. Here is Ryan Levitsky, race 4 at Mandurah.
1: Number 2 here, Exile Fury. And not without a silly hope either, Exile Fury. For me, I'd be risking number 8. $1.70 looks too short for my liking. The green light's on. Here we go. Race 4. All Talk Engineering, Provincial 5. Favourite, Frogs Manelli. Racing now. Flying out, Rambo's Shout. Cut left. Punching up, Think Positive. Frogs Manelli couldn't get over. And here's Cypher Manelli charging around them. Cypher Manelli hit the lead from Think Positive. Frogs Manelli, Rambo's Shout, Hunter. Last is Exile Fury. But Cypher Manelli's put 5 lengths on Think Positive. 2 to Frogs Manelli. A gap to Hunter. This is all over. Cypher Manelli well clear for David Hobby. He's going to romp home by 6. Frogs Manelli second. Think Positive third. Hunter fourth, ahead of Exile Fury, Rambo's Shout, 27.57. Number 5, Cypher Manelli, David Hobby, a son of Amron Boy out of Sunset Wildfire, defeats 8 Frogs Manelli, David Hobby. Third will be 1 Think Positive, Chris House. 27.59 the official run. 5.8.14 are the placings. Race 5 is the feature. The Greyhounds WA Chase Final. I'm tipping 2.8.7 and 4, and the margins race 4, 5 and a quarter by 3/4.
0: So 5, 8, 1 and 4, your numbers there for race 4 at Mandurah, and a good victory to Cypher Manelli, and it had been runner-up in 2 of its last 3. It goes one better tonight. The 5 Cypher Manelli prevailing at $3.20 the win, $1.50 the place. The 8 Frogs Manelli second, $2 a place. The 1 Think Positive third, No Fur Dividend. The 4 Hunter in for fourth. Numbers 5, 8, 1 and 4. Quinella 5 and 8 paying $2.70. Exacta 5 and 8 paying $5.90. Trifecta 5, 8 and 1 paying $32.40. First 4, 5, 8, 1 and 4 paying $93.20. Running double 7 into 5 paying $29.90. And if you got the early quaddie at Mandurah, you needed 1, 7, 7 and 5. It paid $4,396.90. And as for the previous race in the Greyhounds at Geelong, the numbers are through there for race 11. It was 5, 8, 3 and 4. The 5 Paul Quantum getting up at $2.40 the win, $1.30 the place. The 8 Jackpot Cash second, $1.50 the place. The 3 Paul Gilani third, No Fur Dividend. And the 4 Ruby Show fourth, 5, 8, 3 and 4. Quinella 5 and 8 paying $2.50. Exacta 5 and 8 paying $4.70. Trifecta 5, 8 and 3 paying $9.20. First 4, 5, 8, 3 and 4 paying $32. And the running double 2 into 5 paying $31. We come now to Bendigo for the last on the program, race 12, the Hamrahan Plumbing over the 425 metres. Joint favourites are the 1 Hope Wan at $3 and the 2 Crush Your Rush at $3. The 6 Finesse at $3.30. The 7 Knockabout Kid at $11. The 4 Compare Bubble at $13. The 3 Kid Blue at $21. The 8 Heartland Buster at $31. And the 5 Dark Habits out to $51. Let's go to Bendigo for the last. And your caller is Dame Barry.
2: He's 23, 8 Heartland Buster, 31, and 5 Dark Habits. David Tor at 51. Yeah, last on the card, our relays on board through Sky Racing 1 at RSN. Hope you've enjoyed the coverage out of Bendigo this evening. Race 12 is our lucky last. They're arriving at the start as we speak. We're just a minute behind start time, but I'll soon move them in here for the last of 12. The Hanrahan Plumbing, fifth grade, going 4.25. 1 Hope 1, 2.90. 2 Crush Your Rush, 3.10. And 6 Finesse, 3.80. The main few in betting. Bit of support around like the 7 Knockabout Kid, $15.09. As I said before, racing returns here to the Bendigo Greyhound Racing Club tomorrow night. The first here tomorrow night at 10 minutes past 6. But this is the last on this Friday night. Race 12, the Hanrahan Plumbing, wraps up a strong night of racing action. It's had some quick and impressive runs on the program tonight. Hope One favourite here, drawn the red.

0: 290 for Darren Fisher, 2 Crusher Rush, 310, 6 Finesse, 380, the main few in betting. For the last event out of Lord's Raceway, race number 12 at the 425-metre start for the Hanrahan Plumbing, and the green light is on. The Worrells for the final time, the 12th and last at Bendigo, they're set. And racing, good pace out in the centre at the start from Kid Blue. Pace also coming from Crush Your Rush and Hope One trying to sneak, runs through, and Guz get through Hope One now to take the lead. Out by a length and a half, Kid Blue. Going to third, knockabout Kid, deep around Hearth and Buster. And then compare Bubble, well back to Finesse. Crush Your Rush and Dark Habits as they corner. Hope One the leader, a length in front. Kid Blue back to the inside, tries hard. Hope One in front though. Flying out wide was Hearth and Buster, but Hope One has just gripped on. Hope One beat Hearth and Buster, third Kid Blue, fourth knockabout Kid. Dark Habits tried to get through late with also Compare Bubble towards the end. Crush Your Rush and Finesse was last across. 24.32. Hope One will just get home here. The red will score number one for Darren Fisher. Wins the last of 12. Just holds off the 8 Hearth and Buster, who's come from the clouds to run second. Only beaten a neck in the end. 3 Kid Blue, 3rd and 4th, 7 Knockabout Kid. 1837 are the interim numbers. 1837 on race 12. 24.32, the winning time. First section 6.61, second 11.46. They've run home in 12.86. A winning margin of a neck on the line. 3 quarters, second and third. They packed up across the line, but Hope One, who was the leader after getting through early on to be the leader into the first turn, he was challenged in the straight by Hearth and Buster, who's flew home, but Hope One has done enough to score. And the red gets home, a blue dog by Tommy Shelby out of Dawn Juan for Darren Fisher at Lara. And H. Borg, the owner of Hope One, today start 24 win 5 along with 6 minor placings, takes his earnings onwards of 8,000. 8 was second. Hearth and Buster has come from off the pace to fly home, beat the neck in the end. Black dog by Tommy Shelby was a big run out of She Has Class. Jason Formosa, third, 3 Kid Blue. Blue dog by Fernando Blail out of Blue Fabiana. And fourth, 7 Knockabout Kid, son of Fernando Blail. Also, 1837, a neck by 3/4, 24.32. Totes shouldn't be too far after the last of 12. But Hope One, who was the favourite, $2 went to $2.60 late. So a bit of a drifter, but defies that drifter score in the final race. And these totes are still not through. 1837, a neck by 3/4.
1: 1837, the numbers. Hope One prevailing there in the last of Bendigo. We go to Gloucester Park, race 5. This is the feature. The Group 3 Gloucester Park 4-year-old championship pace over the 2,130 metres. Let's look at the market. All thanks to Tab Touch. Real punters play here. You win some, you lose more. Short price favourite is a 5. Cyclone Geordie at $1.85. It's got a picket fence form line. Gary Hall Jr. with the drive. The 2 Runkle Crunch for Aiden DeCampo is at $2. The 1 Belly Up at $19. The 4 Chase Me at $34. The 12 Lazy Days at $34. The 11 Lincoln Lou at $41. The 3 Major Disco at $81. The 10 Cobo El Viento at $81. The 6 Hour Crunch Time at $101. The 7 Stormy Vista at $101. The 8 Sebastian James at $101. And the 9 Spitfire at $101. You can scratch the 13 Captain Sterling and the 14 Lou Labour. Scratch the 13 and 14. And just in relation to race 12 at Bendigo, numbers are through. The 1 Hope Warm prevailed at $3.30, the win $1.50 the place. The 8 Heartland Buster second, $6.50 a place. The 3 Kid Blue third, $4.60 a place. The 7 Knockabout Kid fourth, 1.83 and 7. Quadella 1-8 paying $50.10. Exacta 1-8 paying $59.50. Trifecta 1-8 and 3 paying $362.80. First 4 1-8-3 and 7 paying $5,162.60. And the running double 2-1 paying $5.90. 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And just a reminder, the last of Geelong is coming up in around about 4 minutes' time. A slight delay ahead of race number 5 at Gloucester Park. It looks as if they're just taking a look at some of the equipment with Cyclone Geordie, which is now no longer favourite. Interestingly enough, there's been a big push in the last couple of minutes for the 2 Runkle Crunch. It's now into $1.80, now back out to $2, and Cyclone Geordie, the 5, is equal favourite at $2. So fluctuations all over the place, perhaps people being influenced or punters being influenced by this hold-up with Cyclone Geordie. Just getting adjusted at the moment, some of the equipment, some of the reins being adjusted as we speak.

0: Looks like something's caught on the ear of Cyclone Geordie at the moment as well. So this is a Group 3 event. 50 grand in prize money up for grabs, and it is the feature of the night. And, of course, the first leg of the quaddie. So still awaiting the start here. I'll give you, while we're waiting, a bit of a sports update. Australia against South Africa in the first test. The Aussies won the toss and batted first. They're currently 6 for 134. So they've lost a couple of more wickets since our last update. Matt Renshaw is still out there, 24 not out. Pat Cummins is now out there with him, 2 not out. Marco Jansen's taken 2 for 30. We are Mulder at 2 for 21. And Keshav Maharaj is done for 30. Unrich Norjay is 2 for 26 in terms of his figures. And Manus Labuschagne went out for 37 a little earlier on. Steve Smith for just 25. So it's been tough going for the Australian batsmen. 6 for 135 now, the current scoreline there. And earlier, the Australian women's team defeated Bangladesh by 7 wickets. Bangladesh were bowled out for 166. Australia responding with 3 for 168. Chasing down the total with over 24 overs to spare. And Annabelle Sutherland was player of the match. 25 not out. Phoebe Litchfield made 77. Let's go to Gloucester Park. This is the feature, the four-year-old championship pace at Gloucester Park, Group 3 event. Favourite is a 2 Runkle Crunch now at $1.95. The 5 Cyclone Geordie is at $2. Let's head to Richard Bell for the call.
1: Racing, Runkle Crunch got away beautifully, is leading early, belly up, will hold the leader's back position. Chase Me, the outside's going to end up 1-1 as the stablemate Cyclone Geordie streams around the outside 3 wide, and he's just doing it on his own terms at the moment. Hall's just gradually moving him forward. Como El Viento is back on the inside, and Lincoln Lou is going to end up 1 out and 2 back. Stormy Vista went to the pecs, got there in front of Sebastian James, courtesy of his draw inside of Sebastian James. Lazy Days is fourth from last. Spitfire is over on the inside of our crunch time, and 5 metres away at the back of the field, Major Disco from Great Gate 3 had to go all the way back to last out of the straight. Lead time in 36.4. Cyclone Geordie's well off the leader at the moment. It's Runkle Crunch leading by 4 metres. 2 belly up, Como El Viento on the inside, and ahead away is Cyclone Geordie just gradually moving up. Stormy Vista is over on the inside and being covered by Chase Me and McDonald, and then came Lincoln Lou and Emily Sabalco and the Michael Young colours outside of Dylan Edgerton Green with Sebastian James and Lazy Days. Spitfire the inside, crunch time on the pegs, Major Disco, and they go through the first quarter now in 30.2. so it's doing it well, Runkle Crunch at the moment, nicely rated by DeCampo. Belly up second, a metre away third, Cyclone Geordie just gradually edging forward, doing it by increments, and then Como El Viento, who's down on the inside of Chase Me. Lincoln Lou is racing 1-2. Stormy Vista the inside from Sebastian James, and then came Lazy Days. Spitfire's on the inside of our crunch time, and Major Disco down the straight. Runkle Crunch, he's stretching the neck, and he leads by 4 metres to Cyclone Geordie on the outside. Second quarter, 28.3. Belly up behind the leader, Como El Viento is down on the inside next, and then Chase Me, Stormy Vista the pegs, followed by Lincoln Lou, Lazy Day, Sebastian James, Spitfire, second last start, crunch time, Major Disco after that, 28.3. Into the back, Runkle Crunch in front, Cyclone Geordie's on a loose rein giving chase. Belly up still there on the inside, Como El Viento gets through on the inside and goes to fourth, following it through Stormy Vista. Chase Me in the 1-1, and further back Lincoln Lou, who's yet to let go with its run. 27-1 that third quarter. Runkle Crunch, can he keep it going? He leads by 3 metres, belly ups on its back. Cyclone Geordie the outside trying very hard to dig in. Lincoln Lou's out wider, letting go with a run and coming home strongly in the straight. Runkle Crunch is clear though. Lincoln Lou is coming down the outside, belly up the inside, but Runkle Crunch had raced away. Runkle Crunch 5 metres in front of Lincoln Lou, and belly up, and Runkle Crunch races home to win well. Lincoln Lou 4 metres away second, and 3 metres away third. Belly up 6 metres, Como El Viento, and off followed by Stormy Vista, Sebastian James, Spitfire, Cyclone Geordie drop right out, followed well back by Chase Me and Major Disco with Lazy Days, and the last one home is Crunch Time. Number 2 is the winner, Runkle Crunch. Far too good. He's a top.
0: Let's go to race 12, Geelong.
2: Side Kensington, Flyer and Fred's Fury back to third last on straightening. Chalk and Cheese in front, a length and a half, Paul Verity. Running on was Mistro up the fence. Chalk and Cheese holding on though. Chalk and Cheese beat either Mistro or Westside Wizard, who dove through late. Then Paul Verity, Paul Ortiz. Further back to Fred's Fury, and last in was Kensington Flyer in 22 and 82. 22.82 for the last on the card. And 4 will be the winner, Chalk and Cheese. Chalk and Cheese will score for Corey Mackey at Tooradon. He's by Beast Unleashed out of Aeroplane Jet. Makes it win number 9 at start number 77. Interims here are 4,

0: G Mason and looking to be Aiden's, one of Aiden's best ever horses, Runkle Crunch, 153.2. So we'll head downstairs. That was the four-year-old championship. It's a Group 3 pace. So it's a big, big one on the calendar. And here's Matt Young's about to have another chat tonight with Aiden DeCampo.
1: So there you go. We'll leave Gloucester Park there, still awaiting the numbers to come through officially for the four-year-old championship pace at Gloucester Park, but we'll get that very, very soon. Mandurah Race 5 is coming up in around about 5 minutes' time. Just in relation to the previous race at Geelong, we had the running, of course, of race number 12, and the numbers are 4, 2, 5 and 1. The 4, Chalk and Cheese, got up at a big price, $21.70 the win, $2.50 the place, the 2, Miss Joe in for second, $1.70 the place, and the 5, West Side Wizard finished third, $2.50 a place. The 1, Poor Verity, 4, 4, 2, 5 and 1. Quinella, 4 and 2, paying $29.80. Exacta, 4 and 2, paying $97.80. Trifecta, 4, 2 and 5, paying $466. First 4, 4, 2, 5 and 1, paying $2,095. Running double 5 into 4, paying $48.60. And we're still awaiting the numbers officially for race number 5 at Gloucester Park. Mandurah Race 5 is 3 minutes away.
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1: Numbers are through for race 5 at Gloucester Park. The 2, Runkle Crunch, getting up at $2 a win, $1.04 the place of the 4-year-old championship pace, Group 3 event. The 11, Lincoln Lou, second, $4.80 a place. The 1, Belly Up, third, $2.10 a place. The 10, Como El Viento, fourth, $2.11, $1.10. Quinella, 2 at 11, paying $55.40. Exacta, 2 at 11, paying $57.90. Trifecta, 2.11 at 1, paying $215.10. First 4, 2.11, $1.10, paying $1,995.80. Running double, 7 into 2, paying $12.20. We go to Mandurah Race 5, the Greyhounds WA Chase Final, first leg of the quaddie, and over $13,000 in prize money up for grabs here over the 400 metres. Favourite is the 2, Elite Deluxe. It's going for 2 wins in a row. It's at $2. The 8, Tarawai Lock, is at $4.20. The 1, Sunset Agrippina, at $8, going for 2 wins in a row. It has been in the top 2 in its last 4 starts. The 6, Shearer Melody, at $8. The 4, Aston Nero, at $10. The 7, Rusty Rocket at $11, the 5 Hudson at $13, and the 3 Hong Kong Fui is currently at $26. So not far away from the Greyhounds WA Chase Final over the 400 metres, and Ryan Levitsky, of course, will be calling all of the action there. Just a quick update for the cricket. The Australian men's team is 6 for 140 against South Africa now as they continue to try and traverse through some tricky bowling. 6 for 140, Matt Renshaw, 29 not out. Pat Cummins is 3 not out against the South Africans. And plenty of other sport, of course, going on as well. We've got, obviously, on a Friday night, AFLW action. The Western Bulldogs easily accounting for Essendon to the tune of 43 points, 10-5, 65 to 2-10-22. And in the NBL, the Tassie Jack Jumpers had a good win despite a late charge for the Illawarra Hawks. The Jack Jumpers getting up 122 to 112. For the Greyhounds WA Chase Final, Ryan Levitsky is calling the action. He likes Elite Deluxe on top, the 2, which is their favourite. Let's head to Ryan now for the call.
5: 2 Elite Deluxe is $2. Hong Kong Fui, 26. Aston Nero, 11. Hudson, 15. Sheeran Melody, 7.50. Rusty Rocket, 11. And Tarawai Lock, $7. Elite Deluxe, the 5. She's won 22 of 43. Career starts, they've all been over this distance, and she's a very, very fast beginner. Numbers 7 and 8, they're both very strong chasers. They haven't drawn well, but with luck, they'll be in the finish. Sheeran Melody's another one who can really run when he gets clear running, but I went with Elite Deluxe on top. I do think 7's over the odds. Rusty Rocket tipped him for third, and $11 looks very...

0: Very generous. He flew home last start, was only beaten three quarters by Elite Deluxe. But as I said, box seven is not ideal. Even money for number two, Elite Deluxe. In they go. Sunset Agrippina, Hong Kong Fui, Hudson, Rusty Rocket, Elite Deluxe, Aston Nero, Sheeran Melody, and from box eight, Tarawai Lock. They're all boxed race five. Green light flashes, quaddy pull upwards of 12,000. They're set for the chase final. Racing. Elite Deluxe began only fairly. Hong Kong Fui and Aston Nero vie for the lead. Hudson went forward. Then Tarawai Lock in fourth. Elite Deluxe can't win. Neither can Sheeran Melody, Rusty Rocket or Sunset Agrippina. Hong Kong Fui for Glenn Curry at big odds. Two lengths. Aston Nero digs deep on the outside. Hong Kong Fui's got a kick. A big enough kick. And Hong Kong Fui wins the chase. Over Aston Nero, Tarawai Lock. Fourth is Hudson. Then Elite Deluxe. Rusty Rocket, Sheeran Melody, Sunset Agrippina, 22:41. Glenn Curry takes out the feature with Hong Kong Fui at $30 on tote. 22:43 is the run. And it's a boil over all right. Number three, Hong Kong Fui defeats four Aston Nero, Cody Charles, eight Tarawai Lock, Cozzy D'Agostino, numbers 3, 4, 8, 5, 22:43, 1 3/4 by 4.5. Hong Kong Fui's owned by Clayton Wilson, trained at Wundowie by Glenn Curry, a daughter of Kinloch Bray out of Rockin, Georgia. Race six is at 8:24. I'm tipping 4, 8, 3, and 2.
1: So there you go, a bit of an upset there in the WA Chase Final, more than a bit, a significant upset, it's fair to say. It was a very good performance there from Hong Kong Fui. It makes it two wins in a row, but it was certainly one of the outsiders of the field. In fact, probably the major outsider of the field, it's fair to say, in the Greyhounds WA Chase Final. The three, Hong Kong Fui getting up at $30.90, the win, $5.40 the place. The four, Aston Nero, second, $4.30 a place. The eight, Tarawai Lock, in for third, $2.60 a place. The five, Hudson, $4.40, 3, 4, 8, and 5. Quinella 3 and 4 paying $127.40. Exacta 3 and 4 paying $516.30. The trifecta 3, 4, and 8 paying $1,294.30. Running double 5 into 3 paying $58.10. And the first four, we're still awaiting the numbers and the dividends there as well. The numbers were 3, 4, 8, and 5, but awaiting what the payment would be. Now we're probably about 3 minutes away from the 12th at Angle Park.
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2: Then the one more bedroom stage. 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Leading to the we need a bigger home stage. 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More than money.
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1: The first four paid significantly for race five at Mandurah. 3, 4, 8, and 5 paying $14,176.30. There you go. A nice collective you managed to get that. Race 12 at Angle Park coming up. The Tab Stake, the last on Adelaide Cup night. For those who missed it, the Adelaide Cup was won by Intimidation at $19.70. The win, $4.60 the place. And the highly fancy Wrongly Accused finished in fourth position. For the 12th at Angle Park, the favourite at the moment is currently at $2.20. That's the 3, Victor Spencer. The 1, Victor Wally at $3.50. The 7, Dakota Miller at $6.50. The 6, Paul Leon at $7.50. The 2, Motor City Rossi at $8.50. And the 8, Dolan at $12. The 4, Rhinestone is a scratching. Let's head to Todd Gray for his analysis, or not his analysis, but his preview of the last at Angle Park.
5: Danger is to Kennelmate here, number 1, Victor Wally, but really, really ordinary run last start. Stayed in the boxes and missed it, something shocking. I can't step into it after seeing that last week, and I do think the three gets in front of it early. Your pacemaker is going to be number 6, Paul Leon, with number 7, Dakota Miller, but they both as well stay in the centre of the track, so there should be a run there for the favourite here, Victor Spencer. All he has to do is get out safe. He's not the best box dog, but what he does have is really good muster. And outside of that, I little black booker here on the 2, Motor City Rossi. It was its best run last start last week, and I think it can

0: running the trifectas and first fours here. But my numbers here for Adelaide Cup night, for the last race on the night, is number 3, Victor Spencer. Runners, as you can see, are at the boxes now. Thanks so much, everyone, for having me. Congratulations to Corey White and Intimidation on taking out the 2026 Adelaide Cup. And thanks to everyone in the studio. And lastly, thank you, Mark Matthews, as we head to you for the call for the last.
1: Spencer for Susan Shadow is the favourite here. $2.70 into $2 for Victor Spencer. And it was a winner here, 5 back. That was on the 3rd of September. That was its PB time of 30.51. It's run 8th and 6th in its last couple. Had excuses last start, though, was checked. Market is keen on its chances tonight. $2.70 into $2.10. One Victor Wally will need to defy the betting drift. It's $2.90 out to $4.40. Was a recent winner at Murray Bridge over the 455. 6 wins, 4 minors from 10 runs here. Then 6, Paul Leon. $7 into $6. It's firmed up, Paul Leon. Did win 2 in a row, 3 and 4 back. And then you've got Dakota Miller, $5 to $6.50. Motor City Rossi, $7.50 in from 15. It's worth mentioning. The market's come for it. And then $8 is $8.50 out to $16. So Victor Spencer to run the favourite here in the last tonight to close our Adelaide Cup night. And Greyhound Racing continues over the weekend. It's Mount Gambier Raceway on Sunday. Good luck to everyone in the southeast. Then Gawler Sunday evening and back to Angle Park Monday night. Greyhounds are lined up and about to be loaded away. Race number 12. Victor Spencer, the favourite here, ahead of the one Victor Wally. Lucky last. Good luck if you're trying to blast out in the last here at Angle Park. Going in. Green light turned on. Race 12. Favourite box 3, Victor Spencer. Lure rolls. Good luck, punters. Ready. Off in the last at Angle Park, and it was a pretty good even line out. Who breaks it first? The favourite will, Victor Spencer. Runs to the lead, railing through underneath. It was Motor City Rossi, probably 2 off the top. Then came Dakota Miller. Dolan goes around it. 4 further back, Victor Wally, and last of all, Paul Leon. Down the back, though, Victor Spencer opened them right up, put the spinnaker in the air and got 12 clear of Dolan. Further back in the run, Motor City Rossi, but Victor Spencer's in one race. The others are in another, and Victor Spencer just destroys them, wins by about 8 to Dolan, 3rd Victor Wally, next in Dakota Miller, then Motor City Rossi, Paul Leon last in. Time, 30.54. That's how you like your favourites to win if you back them. Absolute demolition job. Victor Spencer for Susan Shadow, defeating the 8 Dolan. 1 runs 3rd, Victor Wally and 7 4th Dakota Miller. Time, 30.54. Interim numbers are 3, 8, 1 and 7. $2 to win, $1.50 the place. About Victor Spencer on the one. Paul Dolan's paid well if you got it for the place, around $5, and no third dividend for the one, Victor Wally. 7.5 by 1.5 the margins. Interim numbers 3, 8, 1, 7. Winner trained by Susan Shadow in a time of 30.54. I hope you've enjoyed the coverage here tonight at Angle Park on Adelaide Cup night. I've certainly enjoyed your company. We're standing by for the all clear on race 12.
2: 3, 8, and 1, the numbers there. 3, 8, and 1. The favourite, Victor Spencer, too good in the last at Angle Park. $2 a win, $1.50 the place. The $8 second, the $5 a place for a bit of value. The 1, Victor Wally, in for 3rd. No further dividend. And the 7, Dakota Miller, 4. 3, 8, 1, and 7. 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First 4, 3, 8, 1, and 7, paying $240.80. 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The 6th at Gloucester Park is about 4 to 5 minutes away.
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4: Friday Night Lights, Toby and Watson with you. Hope you're enjoying the night of racing. I'll give you a quick sports update. Australia 6 for 149 at tee on day one of the first test against South Africa. Matt Renshaw still out there, 32 not out off 85 deliveries. Pat Cummins is 9 not out with him. And for South Africa, Marco Jansen's taken 2 for 35. Wiaan Mulder 2 for 21. And Ulrich Nortje 2 for 26. And in terms of the NBL, the Tassie Jack Jumpers defeated the Illawarra Hawks 122 to 112, and in the AFLW, the Western Bulldogs 43 point winners over Essendon 10-5, 65 to 2-10, 22 at the Witten Oval. All right, not far away from race 6 at Gloucester Park. This is the Enjoy Tastes of WA in the Beau Rivage over the 2,130 metres. If you want to text in, by the way, feel free. If you have any selections, 0499 736 736. This is the second leg of the quaddie. The feature earlier, the four-year-old championship pace, was won by Runkle Crunch for Aiden DeCampo. Became favourite very late in the piece, 2.11, 1 and 10, the numbers there. But for race 6 at Gloucester Park, let's have a look at the market, all thanks to Tab Touch. And, of course, real punters play here. You win some, you lose more. Favourites, a short price of the 1 Kujan at $1.55, the 10 Travel Band at $6.50, the 4 Elite Fleet at $8.50, the 12 Prince of Tribeca at $11, the 2 Fly to the Finish at $13, the 11 My Hammer down at $15, the 9 Magic Captain at $19, the 7 Cold Hard Cash at $34, the 8 Right at $26, going for 3 wins in a row, and the 5 2 Bob Cracker at $61. You can scratch the 3 Bizarre Package and the 6 Wicked Hustler. Scratch the 3 and the 6. 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Now, we're probably just under a minute away from the 6th at Gloucester Park, the 6th of 10 on the program, so we're still probably 2 hours away from the last. So wonderful conditions at Gloucester Park, and if you're not a cricket fan, probably the punting audience has expanded a little bit because there's not as much sport on live at the moment, so hopefully you're enjoying it from a Gloucester Park point of view, and maybe more people tuning in as a result. Second leg of the quaddie coming up here, the Enjoy Taste of WA in the Beau Rivage, and Kujan now into $1.65 as we speak. So it's continuing to shorten. Shannon Savalko with the drive. It finished second about 4 starts back. Travel Ban, Gary Hall Jr. with the drive, has been in the placings in 3 out of its last 4 starts. And Prince of Tribeca may be one to watch, although it has drifted off in form a little bit. It's placed in 3 out of its last 5. It's at $12 a win and $2.40 the place as they mill around ahead of the 6th at Gloucester Park. Just ahead, of course, we've got race 7, the race over the 2,130 metres, the Barbagello Italian Fireworks, and the last leg of the quaddie comes up in around about an hour's time. The favourite there is Control the Room at $1.70. So effectively we've got a shorty in the 8th and a shorty in the 6th, but a bit more of an open race in the 7th. Let's head to Gloucester Park for race number 6. Favourite is the 1 Kujan at $1.65. Here's Richard Bell for race 6 at Gloucester Park.
5: Line to the finish in 2. Can zip out the gates, but it's got Kujan drawn inside it, likely to lead here, and gets away beautifully. Kujan to be in front early on from Fly to the Finish and wide out right. It's going quickly right. Having a look here. Kujan has to drive through. Right. Got 3/4. Can't cross. Travel Ban goes through to be leaders back, and Fly to the Finish is handy. And then came My Hammer Down over on the inside, being covered by Elite Fleet as Fly to the Finish really slowed down in the moving line. So Magic Captain will get around the outside and go to the breeze. And then Prince of Tribeca, who's over on the inside, getting well back in the field, is 2 Bob Cracker, and about 6 metres away back at the tail of the field is Cold Hard Cash. So down the straight, and it's Kujan showing the way. Kujan leads by 1.5 metres. On the outside, running second is Magic

0: Captain and Travel Band sitting behind the leader, and one out and one back after that early burn is right, and on the inside is My Hammer Down, and then came Flight of the Finishers, one out and two back, and Prince of Tribeca is on the inside about 4 metres away, is Elite Fleet, who's third last, followed by Two Bob Cracker, who's down on the inside, down the back, and Cold Hard Cash, who's swept home from last to win in a weaker race last start, is 25 off the lead, past Tap Touch, lead time 37.2, and they're about to run through the first quarter with Kujan in control. The favourite in a 31-second first quarter and looks awfully hard to beat. Magic Captain a metre and a half away. Travel Band leaders back, and Shannon Savalco certainly knows that. He's got Junior on his back. The outside is right. On the inside is My Hammer Down. Flight of the Finish is handy in the 1-2. Prince of Tribeca over on the pegs. Then Elite Fleet, Two Bob Cracker and Cold Hard Cash down the straight they run. It's Kujan for Shannon Savalco leading by 3 metres. Magic Captain and DeCampo. Third on the inside is Travel Band. Fourth and 1-1. Right. 29.8 seconds. Quarter. Next of all is My Hammer Down, nowhere to go. On the outside is Flight of the Finish, 1-2. Prince of Tribeca down on the inside. And then came Elite Fleet, Two Bob Cracker and Cold Hard Cash. So they've gone past the college and head to the back. Light rain falling now, and Kujan leads Magic Captain, Travel Band, and fourth the outside, right. Might Hammer Down the pegs, and then Flight of the Finish is starting to whip home nicely on the outside. Elite Fleet's trying to follow it home. Cold Hard Cash to the outside, then Prince of Tribeca and Two Bob Cracker went through in the centre. So they're about to come off the back, 28.6. And the leader is Kujan. Flight of the Finish, three wide. Magic Captain's back in the centre. Travel Band looking to get away from the inside there with Kujan in front on the turn. Kujan the leader. My Hammer Down got right through on the inside side where Hall Jr. was. And Kujan shot away into the straight, led by about to 6 metres. Down the outside is Elite Fleet. It's got them coming after Kujan, but Kujan's hanging on. Elite Fleet's flying. Kujan just in front. Kujan beat Elite Fleet. My Hammer Down and Travel Band was flying home on the outside. They were followed just behind them by Magic Captain. Flight of the Finish didn't come on from Two Bob Cracker. Well back in the field is right. And the last one home is Cold Hard Cash. So one is the winner, Kujan. Now he left the pegs there on Travel Band. The inside run did come too. So that has been costly for place punters. Travel Band. It's ended up fourth on the outside, sizzling home. My Hammer Down got through on the inside and flashing home Elite Fleet. So it's 1-4-11-10. 1-4-11-10. Geez, Travel Brown was absolutely screaming home and has missed. It's a half neck by head. Half neck by head. And Prince of Tribeca was storming through late for fifth, number 12, close up. 1-4-11-10 and a real driving finish there. But Kujan, the favourite, has clung on. And just getting there in a 28-6, 29-4. So probably not overly impressive in victory, but it's done enough to get home in a 157-8. 1-4-11-10, 171-40, 250 and $2. A bay horse, a four-year-old by Always Be Mickey out of Tennelli Aaron. Kevin Keys.
1: And so the one Kujan gets up at $1.70, the win, $1.40 the place. We'll get the dividend at Exotic shortly for race 6 at Gloucester Park. Let's go to the 6th at Mandurah. The sign up WA over the 400 metres. Favourite is the 1 Aussie Gem at $3.90. The 4 All in Knots at $4.20. The 2 Scratch Daddy at $5, going for 3 wins in a row. The 3 Aussie Brook at $5.50. The 5 Ryko Boom at $8.50. The 7 Another Jimmy at $9.50. The 8 Southern Star at $11. And the 6 Macaroni Manelli at $19. Let's head to Mandurah race 6. Your caller is Ryan Levitsky.
2: Well, Aussie Gem, Aussie Brook, Ryko Boom, Another Jimmy, Scratch Daddy, All in Knots, Macaroni Manelli, and from Box 8, Southern Star. The green light flashes, race 6. Racing. Aussie Gem away quickly with Another Jimmy, Scratch Daddy, Aussie Brook going forward. Wide out Southern Star and then All in Knots, Ryko Boom, Macaroni Manelli. Another Jimmy burnt off Scratch Daddy and put four lengths on them. Southern Star, then Aussie Brook. Very deep Aussie Gem, but Another Jimmy slipped clear at the top of the straight and Another Jimmy for Andrew McLaren beat Aussie Brook. Third Scratch Daddy, fourth Southern Star. All in Knots, Aussie Gem, Ryko Boom, Macaroni Manelli and the unofficial time, 22.

0: 65. Number 7, another Jimmy. Andrew McLaren, Jay Jorminainen Davis and Jay Hodgson, a son of Bernardo out of Westdale Ophelia. He's now won 13 of 43. Second 3, Aussie Brooke, Chris House. Third is number 2, Scratch Daddy, Enzo Credelli. Numbers 7, 3, 2, 8, 22, 67. Margins 2 lengths by half a length. Race 7 at 8:39. I'm tipping 1, 8, 2 and 6.
1: So there you have it. Race 6 at Mandurah completed. And we'll have the dividends at Exotic shortly. Numbers were 7, 3, 2 and 8. Just going back to Gloucester Park, race 6. The 1, Kujan, got up at $1.70 the win, $1.40 the place. The 4, Elite Fleet, in the second, $2.50 a place. 11, My Hammer, down third, $2 a place. The 10, Travel Band, fourth, 1, 4, 11 and 10. Quadella, 1 and 4, paying $9.50. Exacta, 1 and 4, paying $8.50. Trifecta, 1, 4 and 11, paying $78.90. First 4, 1, 4, 11 and 10, paying $391.60. Running double, 2 into 1, paying $3.90. And as for Mandurah, race 6, the 7, another Jimmy, got up at $7.10, the win, $2 a place. The 3, Aussie Brook, in for second, $2.20 a place. The 2, Scratch Daddy, third, $1.70 the place. The 8, 7 Star, fourth, 7, 3, 2 and 8. Quinella, 7 and 3, paying $28.70. Exacta, 7 and 3, paying $56.20. Trifecta, 7, 3 and 2, paying $471.80. Running double, 3 into 7, paying $174.70. And still awaiting the first 4 for race number 6 at Mandurah. We have the 7th at Mandurah around 12 minutes away.
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1: All right, just in terms of the next at Mandurah, it's about

0: 8 minutes away. Let's catch up with Josh McGuinness, who was chatting with Gareth this morning on Giddy Up, the country corner for Country Racing Victoria.
1: G'day, Gareth. It's a big weekend, Caulfield Guineas weekend, but more importantly, on the country circuit, three big cups.
2: And Angatang's the highlight anywhere in the state, really.
1: It absolutely is. And with no disrespect to Hamilton and Seymour, Seymour's a terrific card, always is, actually, as well. But no, all roads lead to Menangatang tomorrow. Mighty Menang, the heart of the Mallee. There'll be 3,000 on course tomorrow. This is a town of about 200 people, and everyone's going to descend into the heart of the Mallee. And, and what a day it is out at Menang. It's true, authentic country racing. There'll be footy trips, netball trips, bucks and hens parties, you name it. It's a bit of a destination place out at Menang, and the real authentic country experience. We can't wait.
2: Billy Carroll reckons he's got the track looking great.
1: Always do. And a shout out, it'd be remiss of me, a shout out to the teams at Gumbar and Matoa from last week, who unfortunately were forced to be abandoned through all the wet weather, but they still held a Phantom Meet at Gumbar, and it was a terrific day. It felt like you're at the races, but we move forward to Menang tomorrow, and the track's absolutely ready. The crowd are going to be there in full force, and good luck to everyone involved. They do a terrific job. The fashion's there as well. Good luck to one of our old friends, Kyla, who runs the fashions at Menang, and everyone involved on course. It's going to be a ripper of an afternoon. If you haven't been to the Menang races, do yourself a favour and get out there.
2: Who's going to win the Menangatang Cup? It's worth $40,000.
1: It is. It's a $40,000 race. We've got last year's winner, Holly Starr. It's a terrific story for trainer Toby Lake. There's some really prominent owners as part of this horse as well. Benny Spall, racing journo, he's involved in the horse as well. And Billy Knights, a Sanana stalwart as well. The plan is to go to the Sanana Cup and win his hometown cup. But a nice race, the Menang Cup, worth $40,000, and maybe Holly Starr can do the double tomorrow.
2: Yeah, and looking forward to Seymour, as you pointed out on Sunday. The Noonan boys will have a comprehensive preview of this card on Sunday morning for correct weight. But we've copped a lot of tips this week regarding the Seymour Cup. Like, I think Johnny McCullum might go to Caulfield tomorrow with Regal Seuss, and there's a few horses that have dual nom. But the best tip that we got is immediacy. Ethan Brown and Busted and Young combining.
1: Yeah, absolutely. A good horse immediacy and has been running around in some stronger races, obviously the last couple of preps as well. Horses along the lines of Country Cup sort of stalwart, Statuario, Just a Deal and Wymark, they're always around the mark. Storm Leopard, who was really well backed at Flemington last start, into about $2.50 at Flemington. Lightweight, drawn well, maybe a slightly colder ride, doesn't have to lead. But the Seymour Cup, it's proved a terrific form race in recent years. We look at horses like Termi Loose. Last year's Quinella was Code Atlantique. Of course, a listed winner last start. Defeated St. George on the Caulfield Cup path as well. So, an excellent field. And who could forget 5 years ago, a little-known horse called Mr. Brightside over from New Zealand. Yeah. The champ who's still going along so wonderfully well. And it again highlights that these country cups can really prove to be a bit of a springboard for future success and stardom. And another big field on Sunday. The track's going to play really well. And good luck to everyone involved at Seymour. They do a terrific job year in, year out. And, we'll be out on course. It's going to be a wonderful day.
2: And Hamilton Sunday as well?
1: Hamilton Saturday.
2: Saturday,
1: tomorrow. A country and western sort of theme, a ranch theme style.
2: His jacket would have fit well. I would have fitted him well.
1: Absolutely. Yeah. And that cord hat you're rolling, the giddy-up hat, that's doing plenty as well, G. But
2: With hair like yours, you don't need a hat, brother.
1: We'll play with it whilst we've got some. But it might be a different story soon, G. But Hamilton tomorrow. Good luck to everyone at Hamilton as well. A nice field assembled. Vegas Jack for Craig Conran. Yes. Won a few races during the winter months. A really progressive stayer. Might be the one to beat there. There's a bit of a tip going around last week from the Busted and Young yard for the Doctor of Love. They give it a nice push. And any luck is a bit of a Country Cups star across the circuit. So, a nice field. There's a Melbourne Cup Carnival Series heat as well. Yep. You win that and you're into the $500,000 race on Oaks Day. So plenty happening at Hamilton as well.
2: Stay with us, Josh. I'll take a break. I want to touch on the picnic season and that's always exciting. And then I think we're going to try and get Josh from Horsham. A few text messages coming through.

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0: Welcome back to Giddy Up, Gareth Hall with you. We continue on Country Corner as we welcome in our friends listening to us on their local SEN turf dial right throughout WA. 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It's got highlight reels and action-packed moments right in front of you. Country Racing has got it all this spring. 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Country Racing has got it all. And the picnic meeting season isn't far away.
2: Yeah, the picnic season, it kicks off next week, yep. Gareth, at Yay, the traditional kickoff point. But tonight, the meeting at Cranbourne, they run a race called the Cranbourne Corinthian.
0: Okay.
2: It gets all the picnic participants involved running on the professional circuit. It's a really nice initiative from Racing Victoria. And it's going to be headlined by the star of the picnic season from last year, a horse called Diamanda for Mick Binney. It's the only horse that Mick has in work. He's approaching 80 years old. He won his hometown cup last year, the Balnarrin Cup, and then graduated to the professional circuit. Now he's going to have a big task. Got to shoulder 79 kilos tonight. But again, a wonderful opportunity for these connections and trainers and jockeys to run on the professional circuit with some nice prize money. So we're looking forward to that tonight. And the picnic season, it just adds so much to the spring carnival and the season more broadly. So I can't wait to get stuck in as of next week.
0: Good on you, Josh. Have a great day, mate. Enjoy Menangatang.
2: Thanks, G. Yep. We'll enjoy.
0: There we go, Jez. Joshy McGuinness from Country Racing Victoria. Josh from Horsham joins us now with his tips in Country Victoria over the weekend. Hello, Josh.
3: What's going on, G-Man?
0: Nothing much, mate. I've got my pen ready to go. Where do we start with your plays, brother?
3: Well, we're going to start at Ballarat today, I reckon. We're going to go race 9, number 4, Lady Vostok. We're fitted for 4 runs this time. Beaten favourites on heavy going at Bendigo last time. Look, this is one of those Melbourne Cup Carnival Country Miles Series heats. They targeted one of these with this horse last year and ran second in it before finishing a narrow third to Guerite in the final. So I think they'll plot out a similar plan here this year. Good prize money on Oakloss. But lots of their rivals are well up and great for this one, and she knocks around this company as a rule, I reckon. So she draws well. I think she looks really hard to beat at about $5 or $6. Race 9, number 4, Lady Vostok.
0: Beautiful. What else have you got this weekend?
3: Oh, let's go to Sports Street at Menangatang. Race 5, number 9, Pop the Bubbly. Look, this mare won her maiden last prep fourth up, and she hits it at the same stage tomorrow. She's been just okay at 3 runs this time in, but probably good enough for this grade. She draws to find the front or somewhere near it. Sarah Field claims, I think she's probably the best of a moderate bunch here. Race 5, number 9, Pop the Bubbly.
0: Love it. They'll be popping plenty of bubbles, I would imagine, there at Menangatang tomorrow. And the final of your specials on a Sunday?
3: It will be like a war zone after the last there.
0: Yes.
3: Seymour on Sunday, race 8, number 4, Castella. This is the value. Comes here second up, solid enough first up on the Heath track. Draws awkwardly here, it's wide, but look, a good second up winner last prep in better grade. It was a better race that won last time. Seymour's generally a very, very fair track. It's one of the better ones. So if he finds himself back in the field, he should get his chance to run on. I think he's a good each race spec on Sunday. That's Castella.
0: Beautiful, mate. You go and enjoy your weekend and enjoy a big weekend of racing as well, Josh.
4: Josh McGuinness here on the Country Corner on Giddy Up. Let's go to Mandurah, race number 7 on the program. Favourite at the moment is currently the 8 Rad Ripper at $1.50. The 1 West on Pash at $4.20, the 2 He Savvy at $5.50, the 3 Bodak Yellow at $21, the 6 Waver Fun at $21, the 7 Foxy Sid at $34, and the 4 Maximum Hughes at $71. Here's Ryan Levitsky with a call of the third leg of the Quaddie, race 7 at Mandurah.
5: Favourite in pink. Racing. Off flying out, Bodak Yellow leads Foxy Sin. West on Pash makes ground rapidly, is zooming through to take the lead. He Savvy follows it. Very deep, Rad Ripper. And then Wave of Fun, Maximum Hughes. West on Pash led by 2.5 over He Savvy. And then Rad Ripper, a gap, Bodak Yellow. West on Pash, the leader. And West on Pash, too good. 2.5 over He Savvy, Rad Ripper, Wave of Fun, Maximum Hughes, Bodak Yellow, Foxy Sin, 22.50. West on Pash, number 1, Chris House, Gary Weston, Craig Weston, Linda Britton, our daughter of Aussie Infrared out of

0: Jelly Manelli, she's now won 5 of 11. Second is 2. He's Savvy. Cody Charles, 3rd is 8. Rad Ripper. Corey White. 1-2-8-6. 22-52 is the time, and the margins 2 1/4 by 1 1/4. Race 8 at 8:58. Scratch 7. I'm going 1-8-3-6.
1: So there you have it. That's the completion of race number 7 at Mandurah. The 1 West on Pash getting up at $2.90 the winner, $1.70 the place. The 2 He Savvy of the second, $3.10 the place. And the favourite, the 8 Rab Ripper, a little bit disappointing in third. No third dividend. And we'll have the exotics and dividends to come. We've also got race 7 at Gloucester Park a few minutes away.
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1: All right, exotics through for race 7 at Mandurah. 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It is the third leg of the quaddy. And let's take a look at the market. 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And the 6 Big Boz at $101. 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So not too far away from a start. This is the third leg of the quaddy and $21,000 in prize money up for grabs. Richard Bell's numbers are 3, 8, 5 and 2. So he likes the favourite I Bet You on top. It is going for 2 in a row. Curad is placed in 3 out of its last 4. And Yawoma the 9 may be one to watch, having placed in 4 out of its last 5. Let's go to Richard Bell for the call of race 7 at Gloucester Park. This one over the 2,130 metres, and he is with the favourite, which is currently at $2.70. So that is the 3 I Bet You. They're not too far away from a start here in the third leg of the quaddy at Gloucester Park. Just give a quick cricket update as well. Australia 6 for 156 at the moment. We're into the final session of day one of the first test at the moment. Matt Renshaw, 32 not out. Pat Cummins playing a bit of saving grace with the bat. He's 17 not out. So the Australians now 6 for 157 against the South Africans at the present time. Let's head back to Gloucester Park. Richard Bell is your caller. This is the 7th on the program. The favourite, the 3 I Bet You, has drifted out slightly to $3.
7: Good on you, Matt. Thanks for that. Matt Young with his analysis of the Barbagello Italian Fireworks Night, 6th of November here at Gloucester Park. It's going to be a big night. 21:30 here, and they go into the back straight. We're set. Shannon Savalco trying to get the fly, but getting away very fast. Uwema, the Boaster. Major Rovers trying to kick up. They go into the first turn, and it's going to be the Boaster getting

0: the front. From in second place, Uwoma, who's looking to get in behind it, and will do so because Major Overs didn't have the pace. Then Smoky Shadow, I Bet You, is next up on the outside, and back on the pegs is Chow Bay, one of the roughies, is back about six on the inside. About 5 metres away, next of all, is Big Boss. It's down on the pegs as they run into the home straight, covered by Annie Crocker, who's 1-1, but some 25 metres off the leader, but rapidly making ground through the breeze horse, I Bet You, moving forward in front of it. Back third last, the outside is Our Rich Cargo, travelling well early on, and last on the outside is Curard. They went through the lead time in 38.4. They really slowed up that 200 metres there after a quick first couple of hundred, and it's the Boaster in front. Uwoma is second, I Bet You up on the outside, and Major Overs is sitting three back the pegs. Annie Crocker 1-1, Smoky Shadow is down on the inside and has got four behind it. Our Rich Cargo further back on the inside is Chow Babe, who's third from last. Second last on the outside is Karad, and 5 metres away at the tail is Big Boss, coming off the back straight. They're about to go through the first quarter, and they run through now in 32 seconds only. This has been the slowest race of the night, and the leader is the Boatster. A $9.50 chance is out in front for Cody Waldrott. Up on the outside is I Bet You. Uwoma's racing third, and fourth is Annie Crocker. Fifth the inside is Major Overs, and running six on the outside in the moving line is Our Rich Cargo. Smoky Shadow the inside. Karada's third from last, and then came Chow Babe, and last of all is Big Boz. Down the straight, the Boatster comes past the post. Second quarter, 29.3. Second is I Bet You. Third, Uwoma. Fourth, Annie Crocker, 1-1. Our Rich Cargo's racing 1-2. Major Overs three back the inside for Lewis, and then Smoky Shadow. Karada diving through in the centre has taken three wide in front of it is Our Rich Cargo. Further back is Chow Babe and Big Boz. Down the back, the Boaster out in front of I Bet You. They're about to run through the third quarter. The Boaster from I Bet You is gone. Uwoma the inside. Major Overs the pegs. Next of all is Annie Crocker. Our Rich Cargo not doing enough. Travelling well is Karad, but it can't get a run. It's got a wall in front of it, and the Boaster kicked away on the turn. 28.7. The Boaster got away. Karad still badly held up. Looks the only danger as they come around the home turn. The Boaster in front. Karad is getting to the outside, and Uwoma's off the pegs as well into the straight. The Boaster in front of Uwoma, and Karad is down the outside late on the scene. Major Overs, but the Boaster's in front of Uwoma. Karad and the Boaster has won from Uwoma. Karad was motoring late down the outside, and close up forward is Major Overs and Annie Crocker, Smoky Shadow. Chow Babe, I Bet You dropped right off from Big Boz and Our Rich Cargo. The Boaster slipped away and has raced home to win it. 28.7, 28.7, home in 57.4. Beats number nine, Uwoma, who got out of a pocket. Karad was bolting in behind a wall. It got to the outside and has sizzled late, but never really going to get there. 28.7, 28.8, 158.7. The Boaster does the job, number seven. Found the front early, and that was the key to the victory. Uwoma tried to go with it and tried to cross it. Couldn't quite get over. Ended up leaders back. Gee, if you had the 7-9-9-7 combination in your first and second boxes after 100 metres, you just would have been absolutely laughing. The way it was working out, you had the favourite who looked in trouble after a hiccup in his preparation sitting in the breeze. You had Major Overs three back, going to struggle to get clear in time, and the other runner was well back in the field, Karad. So it ended up being the Quinella, 7 from 9, or the exacta, 2 metres by 1.25 by a neck, 158.7, and there'll be some pretty handsome dividends as well in terms of the Quinella. The third and fourth horses were both well fancied, Karad and Major Overs. But if you're on, I Bet You early on, you would have been reaching for those religious beads, but that would have been of no help whatsoever.
1: So just awaiting the confirmation there for race number 7 at Gloucester Park in terms of the numbers. We'll get that to you as soon as we can. You're listening in to Friday Night Lights, and for those of you listening in on the East Coast, or pretty much on the eastern seaboard of Australia, we're not far away from midnight, so we're technically heading into the weekend, which is good to hear. We'll have the exotics and dividends for race 7 at Gloucester Park shortly.
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2: Just away in the exotics there and dividends for race number 7 at Gloucester Park, taking a little while to come through. 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
5: 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We've got a busy final part of Giddy Up coming your way. Nick Ashman from thebeatenfavourite.com joins us as he always does on a Friday. 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
6: Hello, G. Happy Giddy Eve. We've got the footy season done and dusted in both codes, and we can focus firmly on the four-legged animals.
5: Where do we start with your plays this weekend, mate?
6: Yeah, we're just quickly up at Rose Hill. I reckon there's a 20-1 pop in race 8, the Alan Brown Stakes, Estadio Mestalla. Geez, he's got a good third-up record. Finishing the Cronulla in 6 of his 8 third-up runs. He started $11 in the Stradbroke third-up last preparation, getting almost double that on Saturday. So he goes into the bet slip. I thought Chris Waller's Wonka, Willy Wonka, was pretty good winning the Dulcifer last week. So I'm giving him a chance there in the Gloaming Stakes on the seven-day backup. Obviously, David Payne's filly, Proxima Day, she looks pretty talented. She's unbeaten, and the market late would be really intriguing with her first up 1,800 metres. And probably just quickly, I know it's short on time, but down in Melbourne in race 5, I thought Brighter Waltz could turn the tables on Point Barrow. She was down in lane 1, and when Point Barrow nabbed her, when they last met a couple of weeks ago, she was out in lane 6. And every winner from that point onwards was even wider than lane 6. So I reckon maybe Brighter Waltz was on the IG by that stage of the day. I think she'll turn the tables on Saturday. She'll prove too hard to run down, mate. They're my best for the weekend.
5: Who wins the guineas, mate, quickly?
6: Oh, I think Warwoven does. But look, I've just sort of got prepared an email for the Wurzburg at the free subs. It goes out in the morning. And, you know, I just sort of mentioned, look, this Cox Plate market could really take shape tomorrow, G, because you've got Birdman and She's Alibi. Obviously, if you beat her, he's the Cox Plate favourite. But even if he gets within a length or so, there's a margin in the third, he might become the outright favourite for the Cox Plate. But then after that, you've got the Caulfield Guineas. This does look like a year where a three-year-old could win the Cox Plate. If Warwoven wins the Guineas in the same manner as he won the Golden Rose, mate, he's going to be your Cox Plate favourite come 5 o'clock Saturday afternoon. But, hey, one caveat on all that.
5: Yes.
6: Three of the last four three-year-old winners to win the Cox Plate have come through the Caulfield Guineas, and none of them are won.
5: No.
6: Octagonal, So You Think, and Seamus Award.
5: I reckon Trombolt might be your Cox Plate horse out of the Guineas tomorrow.
6: He could be too, my man. He could be too. I reckon he goes back, has a bit of a bit of a look around, finishes off nicely, and goes straight into the Cox Plate with 49.5.
5: Totally agree, brother. You keep on dominating with that hamburger and the lot at thebeatenfavourite.com.
6: Good man. Thanks, mate.
5: There's Nick Ashman.
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2: All right, we'll leave that there. The numbers are finally through for race 7 at Gloucester Park. The 7, the Boadster, got up at $13.40 the win, $3.40 the place. The 9, Yawoma in for second, $3.40 a place. The 8, Curard in for third, $1.60 the place. The 2, Major Rovers in for fourth, 7, 9, 8 and 2. Quinella, 7 and 9 paying $95.20. Exacta, 7 and 9 paying $66.30. Trifecta, 7, 9 and 8 paying $454.10. First 4, 7, 9, 8 and 2 paying $3,053.50. Running double, 1 into 7 paying $27.20. And the daily double, 2 into 7 paying $25.80. The 8th at Mandurah, which is the last leg of the quaddie, is coming up in a couple of minutes' time.
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1: All right, just a quick update of the cricket. Australia 6 for 164 in the first test on day one. We're in the final session of day number one in the first test in Durban. And at the moment, Matt Redshaw is still out there, 37 off 96. Pat Cummins, 19 off 47. There's been a very valuable partnership for the Australians, which is now worth 41 and has stabilised things a little bit. 2 wickets apiece to Marco Jansen, Wiam Mulder and Umrik Nortje for the South Africans. Earlier today, the Australian women's team defeated Bangladesh by 7 wickets. Bangladesh were bowled out for 166. The Aussies chased it down with over 24 overs to spare, 3 for 168. Phoebe Litchfield scoring 77. In the Sheffield Shield, Queensland, of course, were bowled out for 307 in their first dig. WA in trouble at stumps on day number two at the Wacker. They're 8 for 158. At the moment, Joel Parris will start the next day at the crease with Corey Rocciacholli. Queensland is getting another wicket late to make it 8 for 158. Sam Fanning really the only one to stand up for WA, 64 off 149 deliveries. Xavier Bartlett took 3 for 41 for Queensland. Cam Gannon 2 for 33, the other multiple wicket taker. So WA in trouble early there at the Wacker. Australia A defeated India A by 69 runs in their one-day match today. Australia A made 275. Sam Constance was probably the pick of the batsman, and he made 67. India A rolled out for 206. Rajat Patidar made 67. For Australia A, Spencer Johnson, 3 for 35, was a star bowler. Riley Meredith and Tanvir Sanger each took 2 wickets. And in the other Sheffield Shield games, Victoria in trouble against South Australia. The Vics are 7 for 175 in their second dig. They still need another 89 runs to make South Australia bat again. And New South Wales currently 6 for 441 after they bowled Tasmania out for 245 in their first inning. We go to Mandurah for race number 8, the Fuller Fitness, the last leg of the quaddie over the 400 metres. Favourite is the 5 Sunset Estrella at $2.40, the 3 Cortita Rakey at $5, the 1 Aston Lion at $5.50, the 8 Estrada at $7.50 has won 2 out of its last 3, the 4 Trunky Miss at $8, the 6 Elite Cracker at $8.50, and the 2 Kratos Missile at $16. You can scratch the 7 Formula Fun. Ryan Levitsky's numbers are 1, 8, 3 and 6. Let's head to Ryan for the call of race 8 at Mandurah.
2: 6 is over 5,000, number 8 over 5,300. And they are behind the boxes for the 8th event, the Fuller Fitness Provincial 5. Favourite number 5, Sunset Estrella for David Hobby. I went with Aston Lion off the good draw. Estrada has got plenty of speed to burn. Elite Cracker runs second a lot. Cortina Racky's capable of quick times when she leads. And Kratos Missile hardly ever jumps, but when he does, he wins. He is the roughie of the field here, though. All set, Provincial 5, favourites in yellow. Green light flashing, box 7 is empty. Set for the 8th at Mandurah. Racing. Away swiftly, Sunset Estrella's going to scamper clear of Elite Cracker. Aston Lion, the inside of Trunky Miss. Estrada posted deep. Cortina Aki and Kratos Missile last, but Sunset Estrella is in cruise control. 6 ahead of Trunky Miss. Wider Elite Cracker. Kratos Missile a place chance, but Sunset Estrella bolts in by 7. Second, Trunky Miss. Third, Kratos Missile. Fourth, Aston Lion. Ahead of Elite Cracker, Estrada, Cortina Aki, 22.43. Number 5, Sunset Estrella. David Hobby, a daughter of Sunset Spitfire out of Ruby Minnelli. She's now won 9 of 33. Second, 4, Trunky Miss, Lixia Isaac. And third, number 2, Kratos Missile, Enzo Credelli. 5.4.2.1, 22.45 for Sunset Estrella. And the 9th event gets underway at 9.21. I'm tipping 1.6.4.8. Margins race 8, 5.5 by a half.
1: So Sunset Estrella providing the goods there for the Hobby Kettle. The favourite Too Good in the 8th at Mandurah. We'll have the exotics and dividends to come very, very shortly. If you want to text in, by the way, 0499736736. Just recapping

0: $2.60 the win, $1.80 the place. The four Trunky Miss M for second, that paid $3.70 a place. The two Kratos Missile third, no further dividend. The one Aston Lion M for fourth, $5.42 and $1. Daily Double, 7 and 5, paying $35.80. 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
0: Friday Night Lights, Dobie and Watson with you. As I said, if you want to text in, 0499 736 736. Of course, racing returning to Ascot tomorrow in WA, which is good to hear. We've obviously had a fair bit of Belmont action, and it'll be intriguing to see how the racing plays out, now the track plays out as well. And speaking of which, Terry Layton and Pete Antoners, two of the form experts in WA, they had a chat with Gareth Hall earlier today on Giddy Up. Let's hear what they had to say.
3: 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I love getting back to Ascot and WA. 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Terry Layton and Pete Antoners join me. Hello to you, Terry.
4: Good morning, Gareth. How are we?
3: I'm well. G'day, Pete.
5: Yeah, morning to you, Gareth. Morning to Terry. Morning to everyone at home.
3: Now, boys, forget about the Caulfield Guineas. Forget about She's Alibi and the Might and Power. Lindemann going around the Hill Stakes, the Roman Consul with Paradoxium and Satono Glow. The big clash everybody's talking about in Australian racing is race 6 at Ascot. Terry Layton's railway selection, like clockwork, taking on the Basset Hound. What a way to kick off the Ascot season, Terry.
4: Yeah, what a cracker, isn't it? To be honest with you, I reckon the Light Clockwork placement's really questionable. I don't understand why you're coming back to 1,000 after such a nice win first up 1,200. Clearly a career best run for me, even though there have been a lot of good runs in her short career to date. But I'm so glad they have, because it is such a great clash and one that has us all talking. So I'm personally always going to side up with the horse with the fresher legs, who I think's ready for the 5 furlongs. It's such a specialist trip, I think, compared to getting out over further and perhaps dropping back in trips. So I am going to be with Basset Hound. I'm happy having a bet at $2.50 plus for Basset Hound. But it doesn't mean I think Light Clockwork is any worse than I initially thought. I think, if anything, my opinion of Light Clockwork has only gone in one direction. Okay. It just depends what type of race they want to target. I'd be going for a railway.
3: Well, I asked Bob that and he wasn't quite sure, but you never know with Bob. And as we pointed out at the start of the week, it's difficult to work out what Bob is thinking. I wish I knew what he was thinking on Monday when there was $17 for Cosmic Crusader. But like Clockwork, I know they've got a big opinion of her 220, but I can't believe it, Pete. Terry Layton has finally come to his senses. He jumped on the Basset Hound bandwagon. Take him a little while, but he's finally woken up to himself.
5: Yeah, I mean, look, I'm not going to lie. I remember this meeting last year, and I think Terry and I were in the same boat. We both had immense confidence going into the meeting. We both got completely stripped. And this time around, I'm just looking at this race, for instance, G, and just going, this is a nightmare on paper, this race. I don't know who's getting the best run. There's speed on paper, but, you know, King's Court, Thermosphere Lad can both miss the jump, in which case you've got horses like Tycoon Harry and Divine Belief out in front. I don't know what tempo they're going to go. I think every chance they slow down in the middle of the race as well. So I just think whoever gets the best run is probably going to win this, and whether that's Light Clockwork or Basset Hound or even possibly a Snitzer Latte, I wouldn't completely forget about her either. Yeah, no bet. I'll be keen to watch it, but I've got no interest in betting into this race. I'll put it that way.
3: Yeah. For the carnival's sake, let's hope the Basset can get the job done. And let's be honest, Mitchell Pateman could train me to

0: winner, Melbourne Marathon at the moment. He's in unbelievable form, the great man. So, yeah, I'll be watching that race, race six there at Ascot on Saturday afternoon, like clockwork, taking on Basset Hound and Stitzelado, as you pointed out, the forgotten horse in a way, Pete. All right then, Terry Layton, the opening day of Ascot. We all do probably get too excited about this meeting, but I can't wait to see what you've got to say regarding your place.
1: I have too many. If you wanted all my bets, I literally need to, it's about 8 pages on a spreadsheet.
0: Your bank.
1: I just laugh because Pete's so right. I genuinely think I'm going to back all 10 winners tomorrow and I'll probably walk out of there exactly the same as last year. But one thing I do say is I love opening days at any racetrack because you tend to get, even though there's been some rain in Perth, you tend to get a really fair deck. And if you do your form well, the best horses win, your speed maps pay out. You're not relying on, you get late Belmont and you have to be hard fence or you have to be 8 off the rail to win. Like usually at Ascot, you can win leading or you can win second half as long as there's enough speed in the race. So in saying that, where will we start? Race number 2, Gareth, probably the one race of the day nobody cares less about, but I reckon we can make some money. So let's worry about that aspect. It's a little very poor staying race. I reckon they've got to send Snazzler forward here. He's only led twice in his last about 20 starts, I reckon. One was a dominant win in Bunbury when he circled and led over 2200, harder race than this. And the other one was 3 starts ago, running 5th to the Crimson Pirate, yes, I know, which is just significantly better form than this. All the horses that beat him home that day would be like $1.50 here. So just in a race with no speed, just lead on Snazzler at $10 in a 7-horse field, and he's in front for so long. So I really hope that's what they do from the widest gate. And in that same race, the BC is the one the market will continue to attack and has to be a result or at least a save as well at sort of high twos. So that's probably my most confident play race for the day, which is quite funny, in the weakest, poorest staying race on the card. Race number 4, I want to back Billionaire's Row. I'm very wary how horses will go from Grant and Alana Williams to Jason Pateman. I think it's worth, I don't know how much you've talked about it, Gareth, but I think it's worth noting that the horses haven't left, in my understanding, having won with them obviously, the horses haven't left the property. Their routines haven't changed. Jason has moved in or just basically taken over the regime. So the majority of the staff would be the same. The way they go about it, they might have missed a run perhaps in there at some point in time, at some point in time. But in general, not a huge amount has changed. So I'm going to treat them like Grant and Alana Williams take one length at the moment, if that makes sense, until I can get a hold on what we do with their horses. So, but he's returned brilliantly. He trialled great against Desert Waves. The win first up beat nothing, but to carry 60 in the breeze and dominate like he did just suggests he's come back as well as that trial looked like he had. I think they can lead or breeze again here, and we should get each way something close to $657 at the moment, but I've probably done a bit of damage to that. I think that'll rebound a bit and we get $7, $8, $9 each way late. What else we got? 2 more. Aberdeen Flyer in race number 5, I think, wins. Progressive horse, young horse. A lot of horses in that are on their mark. Anything north of 250. Having a bet for a horse that should have won far more than the one race in its career to date. And in that same race, Gareth, Speed Dream is humming. Won't know itself for the 52.5. And I've marked the second favourite. So I'm going to make Speed Dream at $15-ish a really big result on the day as well. Plenty more, but in the feature, a couple of roughies in Good Nick. I think it's been forgotten about. Everyone's sipping Cos I Am, who I'll be having something on as well. But in Good Nick, I think Clint Johnston Porter was offered quite a few rides and he's opted for this at about 30-1. Love the trial. Think the low draw could be a blessing with the speed out in front. If gaps appear, he can save the ground that the others won't save. And I just think at near 30-1, we can lose a couple of bucks on that without losing any sleep.
0: In Good Nick, I love it. That would be a great start to the carnival. Luke Fernie, Clint Johnston Porter, Oren Bell at 270. It's an interesting map for her, Terry. Where do you have her?
1: Well, the whole race, I need about 4 hours to talk about this card, Gareth. This is the problem here. This whole race is so fascinating because it's all about mindsets. And I'd love to hear what Pete thinks as well, because Oren Bell sat in a recent trial. Are they going out there to say, what's our best chance of winning this? Do we try and get to the breeze outside of Dawn Dancer, which 5 horses will probably want? Or do we teach her to settle? And do we try and win?
0: No chance.
1: Do we try and get over a little bit further and win other races this prep? Well, I personally think they're going to try and settle.
0: No, they're not. Sorry, I really appreciate you listening
1: to
0: Giddy Up. Yeah, we had

0: I know you're a big supporter, but Nifty was on the show yesterday.
1: I must have missed that one.
0: Yeah, I said, are you going to go back, Nifty? He goes, don't be stupid, Gareth. We'll be going forward. He reckons he'll cross.
1: Well, that's a good decision.
0: Yeah.
1: He reckons he'll cross Dawn Dancer too.
0: Yeah, he reckons he's...
1: Oh, I love that. Yeah. That's good intent.
0: Yeah.
1: That's the right way they should be going about it if they're trying to win this particular race. So I do like that, but dearie me, Dawn Dancer won't be handing up for the life of it. And then he's a machine, only knows one way. It's drawn outside of Oran Bell. I think they'll sit Maria Lucia. Even Joshy Brown's in Barrier 1. Like, there's a few horses people forget are very quick drawn low who will be happy sitting, but they're also going to be using early gate speed to hold that spot. So, geez, that's fascinating. It'll be tremendous viewing.
0: Pete?
2: I love the trail of Oran Bell behind Basset Hound. I think she's clearly got the best ability from what I've seen so far of any of these horses. Her SP profile is perfect for this race. I don't mind the draw. I'd rather have drawn out than in. I will take anything above $3. I just had to factor in a little bit of, there's a little bit of risk attached, obviously, doing two-year-old form and extrapolating to three-year-olds, but I thought she was clearly the best chance of winning this race. She's my best bet on the day.
0: Well, I should have told Terry that Neville was going to go back, or shouldn't have told him whatsoever, and then you might have got 350. You might have got 350, but there you go. So it's a great race. A fire of Gidgee Coles, the Karakata winner, boys. Your thoughts there?
1: Yeah, it could win. It was a nice enough trial. The other one, aesthetically, his machine, I think it was trialed better. But it's everything needs to go right with 59 against this type of quality of horse. So we saw it do its best work over the 1200 in the Karakata. So my thoughts, just especially at the price, it's definitely not a tempting price, is to wait for later in the prep. Maybe when there's a set weights race where they all carry the same as well.
0: Pete, your best bets on this card at Ascot?
2: Yeah, so far, like, it's pretty lean, G, I'm not going to lie, but Oran Bell, she was the main one. And in race 5, I also found Speed Dream, but I wanted to have something on Pondmaster as well, which is a little bit left of field. I think we'll get a better price than the 5, but I just love the map for Pondmaster there. So pretty lean otherwise, G, I'm not going to lie. I found a lot of the market in a lot of the races I've done so far.
0: All right, then. So basically, your main play comes up race 9, number 6. You're playing Speed Dream, which is race 5, horse number 6. Terry, you like Aberdeen Flyer as well in that race. You're playing a couple in the second. Snazzler to lead all of the way. BC, you're saving on that galloper. And Billionaire's Row, hopefully that will be, we won't get to a billion, but maybe a million if we follow you in race 4, number 4 at Ascot. Quickly, the 2-year-old race. I got a good push from Nifty Neville Parnham about Turning Point at $16, and he'll be going forward. But Mitchell Pateman's 2-year-old did trial nice, didn't it? Malice Star there the other day, Terry.
3: Might leave that there and come back to it. Terry Layton and Pete Antonis with Gareth Hall, but we're not far away from the 8th at Gloucester Park. This, of course, is the last leg of the quaddy, the book Christmas function in Beau Rivage over the 2,130 metres. Short price favourite is the 1, Control the Room, at $1.65. The 5, Martyr, is at $5.50. The 7, Sugar Shake, at $6. The 6, Diamond World, at $12 for Gemma Heyman. The 10, Get Your Bets On, at $14. The 9, Franco Mecca, at $15. The 2, On the Back Foot, at $23. The 4, Mad Punter, at $34. The 12, Brewery Lane, at $61. And the 3, Ali Z, at $126. The 8, Captain Courageous, is the rank outsider at $151. The 11, Lurzy, is a scratching. So about a minute away from start time ahead of the last leg of the quaddie at Gloucester Park. Just in regards to the live cricket scores, Australia 6 for 178 in the last session of day 1 of the first test at Kingsmead against the South Africans. So the partnership continuing between Matt Renshaw and Pat Cummins. Renshaw 45 not out, Pat Cummins 25 not out. That partnership now at a value of 54. So it stabilised the situation for the Australians at this point in time after they looked like they were in a world of pain at one stage. They were 6 for 124. All right, just in relation to the next at Gloucester Park, so Control the Room, the $1.65 short price favourite. A bit of a difficult run to read because the figure form is a little bit ordinary for a number of these horses, but the market certainly suggesting that Control the Room, with the draw that it's got on the inside, will be hard to beat. Franco Mecca, the 9, with Gary Hall Jr. driving, has placed in 3 out of its last 5. That could be an each-way play at $17 to win and

0: 3:30 the place. But control the room, the short price favourite ahead of this one. So we're not too far away from start time here. After this race, of course, we've got two more races to come from Gloucester Park. Race 9 is 32 minutes away, and the last, race number 10, roughly about an hour away, with Cordero going around as the short price favourite there. So we've got a situation again where two out of the last three races on the card, we have short price favourites, and control the room has shortened significantly. It's $1.65 at the moment. If you want to text in, 0499 736 736, feel free to text in at any stage with any thoughts you may have for the last few races at Gloucester Park as we build up towards the crescendo of the card. All right, we'll head out there very, very shortly. Nice brisk night, fine conditions at Gloucester Park as we build up to race number 8. Good luck to those still alive in the quaddies as well. $21,000 the prize money up for grabs here for race 8 at Gloucester Park. Let's head to Richard Bell for the call of the last leg of the quaddie over the 2,130 metres.
1: Good on you, Matt. Thanks for that. We're just about ready to go for the running of race number 8. This is the Book Your Christmas function in the Burravage pace over the 2,150 metres, and getting away very fast was Marta. Control the Room, though, is hunting through along the inside early on, but Marta is going to cross over and go to the lead here from Control the Room, and he might just keep running. Get Your Bets On, goes through on the inside, so does Brewery Lane, and caught out three wide as Diamond Will. Shannon Savalco looking for a spot on the back foot, holding his position in the moving line. Lisi is just behind him also, one off the pegs. And Sugar Shake is out 3-1 on the track, and Marta moving along in the early stages. Back third last, the inside is Mad Punter. Second last is Franco Mecca from the wide draw, as Sugar Shake is on the move around the outside going into fourth place now. And down on the inside is Captain Courageous. So Marta out of the straight in 36 seconds is leading the way. Control the Room right on its back for Liam Elliott running second, and Get Your Bets On and Aiden DeCampo is back on the inside. Sugar Shake is next after that lead time. Very quick at 36 seconds. Over on the outside, getting a good run is Diamond Will tonight, dropping a little bit in class. It's sitting one out and one back. Brewery Lane is down on the inside, on the back foot, trying to go the pace at the moment. And then came Mad Punter, who's over on the inside. Captain Courageous covered by Lisi. And back last of all is Franco Mecca and Gary Hall Jr. So Marta is leading the way coming to the turn. That first quarter was in 30.6. It's Marta leading the way into the straight after that 36 lead time, so it's been pretty solid. Control the Room, Sugar Shake the outside, and down on the inside is Get Your Bets On. Diamond World is racing 1-1. Sugar Shake just given a tap up, but still remains on the bid. And then came On the Back Foot, who's one out and two back. He has to shake up Diamond World at the bell as they really sprinted up there. Get Your Bets On travels well on the inside. Elise, they look gone. Brewery Lane the inside as they work into the back. Mad Putter goes up on the pegs. Going into the back straight, 29-4 was the second quarter. Still Marta in front by about 2 metres. On the outside, Sugar Shake. Marta's under a lot of pressure now, trying to respond. Control the Room can't get out. 1-1 Diamond Will picking up the bit again. And then Get Your Bets On travelling well, but it's got nowhere to go. And on its outside is On the Back Foot. Coming off the back, Sugar Shake has raced up. Put the nose in front of Marta. Control the Room is getting one off the pegs, but held up as Diamond Will moved up three wide. Get Your Bets On trying to get out. Wider out on the back foot, and Brewery Lane the inside as a corner. So hitting the front, Sugar Shake broke clear in 29 seconds. Led by 3 metres. At the moment, holding them at bay, but here's Franco Mecca out very wide on the track, letting go with a run in the straight, and Diamond World tries to go with it, and so does On the Back Foot as well. Franco Mecca's coming right down the outside with On the Back Foot getting through. Control the Room, Franco Mecca, Control the Room coming at it. They hit it. Franco Mecca from Control the Room, Sugar Shake photo fourth, On the Back Foot, Diamond World. Back behind them is Get Your Bets On, Brewery Lane and Marta. Further back was Mad Putter, Elise and Captain Courageous. Well, the cameraman thinks Control the Room on the inside. I thought Franco Mecca out wide, but it's a photo finish. 9 Franco Mecca out very deep, and 1 Control the Room. And I think 9's got it, and it has. Number 9 on the outside, Franco Mecca is first, coming with a sweeping move right down the outside. 9 beats 1 and 7. It was the one you wanted to be on at about the 220 metre mark. It was wide out. The leaders were going up and down. Sugar Shake was going to struggle to hang on as it broke clear. There was a wall chasing. On the Back Foot looked a fleeting chance as well. Control the Room got through on the inside, but as Liam

0: Elliott said. He was clutching at straws in the sense of control the room being his absolute best hope of winning.
1: All right, exotics and dividends to come for race 8 at Gloucester Park. Let's go to Mandurah now as we build up to race 9. The tyres are more Mandurah over the 400 metres. Favourite on the market here is currently the 8 Sunset Goddess at $3. The 1 Hello Sydney Lou at $3.50. The 4 Bolt of Fun at $4. The 6 Rigatoni Medelli at $4. The 2 Nala Patanga is at $10. So small field, let's go to Ryan Levitsky, race 9 at Mandurah.
2: Light flashing. Ready, race 9. Off now. First to jump, Nala Patanga, joined and headed by Hello Cindy Lou. Bolt of Fun goes forward. Wide out Sunset Goddess and Rigatoni Manelli. Hello Cindy Lou, led by 3. Railing Nala Patanga, then Bolt of Fun, Sunset Goddess, Rigatoni Manelli, but Hello Cindy Lou sped 4 lengths ahead of Nala Patanga, who's making up a little bit of ground, but Hello Cindy Lou beat Nala Patanga, Bolt of Fun, Rigatoni Manelli, Sunset Goddess, 22.44. They have finished in numerical order. Hello, Cindy Lou, Cozzy D'Agostino, Amanda Thompson, a daughter of Fernando Bale out of Hello Mavis. She's now won 14 of 60. Second is 2, Nala Patanga, Enzo Credelli. Third, 4, Bolt of Fun, Lexia Isaac. 1-2-4-6, 22-46. The margins 2.25 by 1.5. Race 10 at 9.36, no scratchings. I'm tipping 4-8-6-2.
1: So there you have it. That's the completion of race 9 at Mandurah. Exotics and dividends to come. Just going back to race number 7 at Gloucester Park. The first 4 there, 7, 9, 8, and 2, paid $3,053.50. We're still awaiting the confirmation of numbers for race number 8 at Gloucester Park, which of course is the last leg of the quaddy. And as for Mandurah, we're obviously receiving the numbers now. Race 9, it's through 1, 2, 4, and 6. 1, 2, 4, and 6. Hello, Cindy Lou. Too strong after a bevy of place finishes. It gets the job done tonight with a good win at $4.40 the win, $1.80 the place from box number 1. The 2 Nala Patanga in for second, $3.80 a place. The 4 Bolt of Thumb third, no third dividend. The 6 Rigatoni Medelli fourth, 1, 2, 4, and 6. Quinella 1 and 2 paying $8.70. Exacta 1 and 2 paying $18.40. Trifecta 1, 2 and 4 paying $55.90. Running double, 5-1, paying $7. And we're still awaiting the first 4 for race 9 at Mandurah. Back with more on the other side. 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
1: All right, first 4 through there for race 9 at Mandurah. 1, 2, 4, and 6 have paid $169.60. And as for Gloucester Park, race 8, numbers are through. 9, 1, 7, and 2. The 9, Franco Becker getting up at $16.40 the win, $3.40 the place. The 1, Control the Room in for second, $1.30 the place. The 7, Sugar Shake third, $2 a place. The 2 on the back foot fourth, 9, 1, 7, and 2. If you got the quaddy at Gloucester Park, you needed 2, 1, 7, and 9. It paid $1,087.30. Treble 1, 7, and 9 paying $197. Quinella for race 8 at Gloucester Park, 9 and 1 paying $19.30. Exacta 9 and 1 paying $42.80. Trifecta 9, 1 and 7 paying $216. First 4, 9, 1, 7 and 2 paying $2,235.70. Running double 7 into 9 paying $281.60. Now, I did mention before we would play the remainder of the segment with Terry Layton and Pete Antoners on Giddy Up earlier today, previewing tomorrow's Ascot meeting. Let's take a listen to the remainder.
8: Yeah, it did. Turning point, especially from nine, I couldn't get anywhere near turning point personally. I don't think early two-year-old form is necessarily my strength either over the journey. I saw Mark Olmos put something on Twitter with all the recent winners, and I just thought, geez, I haven't backed too many of those over the journey.
9: Yeah.
8: I don't remember having a fill on any of the first races at Ascot in the last 10 years, but I thought that Luke Fernie's in that race, all that class, was as good a trial as Mitchell's was. Mitchell's was ridden to lead. Luke's was snagged. They both jumped the same, and obviously it hit the line great. So perhaps the edge in that race I can see is that all that class should be closer to Malastar in price.
9: Beautiful, boys. You have a wonderful time there at Ascot for opening day. We appreciate your time as always. Good luck.
10: Cheers, Gareth.
9: There we go. Thanks, Kerry Layton and Peter Anthonis will take a break. Nick Ashman's not far away.
1: All right, we'll leave that one there. Robbie Griffiths, of course, a very popular trader in Victoria. He had a chat with Gareth on Giddy Up during the morning today about some of his chances, his stables chances at Caulfield. Let's hear what he had to say.
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12: 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Live across Australia, this is Giddy Up with Gareth Hall.
9: Welcome back to Giddy Up, Gareth Hall with you. And Paulie Sebastiani, we've got a winner for our competition. Those two marquee tickets in the Oz Equipment Rentals and Ultima Hotel marquee there on Geelong Cup Day.
13: We do indeed have a winner. It is Troy in St Kilda who answered correctly with Craig Williams and Christophe Lemaire. And Troy, if you are a supporter of the mighty St Kilda Football Club, at least you've had a win this year.
9: That's a bit harsh there, Paulie.
13: No, it's true.
9: But I appreciate all of the entries into that competition.
13: Plenty of them.
9: Yeah, there was plenty. So do you know what? I just had a chat to Shane Bennett. He's going to give us two more next week.
13: Is he really?
9: Yeah, he's a good man.
13: Fantastic.
9: Very generous.
13: Thank you to Shane.
9: Generous man, yeah. So good on him. So well done to Troy.
13: Well done, Troy.
9: Yeah, Craig Williams and Christophe Lemaire. So Craig wrote him in the Geelong Cup and the Caulfield Cup and Christophe in the Melbourne Cup.
13: That's correct.
9: Robbie Griffiths joins us because Ray McNeerio is back at the races tomorrow afternoon and he's a big chance as well. Robbie, hello to you.
14: Hi, Gareth.
9: My mail is that you've never had him better. Would my mail be right?
14: He does what he does on the training track, so he doesn't really change a lot from campaign to campaign. But I certainly would say that he's every bit as good as what he has been before, and I think his form line suggests that should be really put him in the picture, you know. So he's really well. He trialled super last week at Caulfield, so everything's good.
9: So how's his feet and everything like that?
14: Sorry?
9: How's his feet and everything like that?
14: Yeah, really good because he hasn't got any equicasts on. Yeah. We tend to use those sometimes before his first up run, but certainly as we deepen into the campaign, so that there's a bit more show on his hoof for the farrier. But he hasn't got anything in, just a little bit of filler on one of them. But he's good.
9: You've had some great duels with Jigsaw. Can you beat him?
14: Well, I reckon he's got the upper hand on us tomorrow over the 1100. It's sort of a tricky distance. We got awfully close in the 12, of course, in the Quokka.
9: Yeah.
14: But with Jigsaw's racing style and barrier one and knowing how Caulfield plays, it's going to be awfully hard to run him down. Hence, I think the market's got it pretty right. I hope the market's got it wrong. Naturally, we want to win. But I think he's certainly going to be hard to catch.
9: Do you go to Perth with him again this time around?
14: Yep, he'll go here into the championships if we're happy enough with this run, into the winter bottom, into the gold rush, yeah.
9: Okay. He loves WA.
14: Yeah, it's a good place to love.
9: Mm. Can Enzudo win the weekend hustler?
14: Well, he can. He's going fantastic. I would prefer him at big tracks. I'm a bit concerned around Caulfield with his racing style that we've always tried to keep him to big tracks, hence most of his races have been sort of Flemington and as you can see in the form, but I think that he's going well enough to be a winning chance, definitely. It's just a question of whether they don't sneak away from him too much trying to get balanced around Caulfield versus the big tracks.
9: What about Almost an Angel? It's at $46.
14: Yeah, she's mixing a form. Her best runs in her career have been a Caulfield sprint when she won. I thought her fifth

0: when she returned in the when she was leading into the Blue Diamond. She ran fifth in the prelude, and I thought that was a fantastic run. So we tried to stretch her out a little bit, and that didn't work. She wasn't handling the wet in the Atlantic Jewel, so we've had a few mixed runs with what we think are excuses. So we've dropped it back to the 1200, and Saturday's going to determine tomorrow whether she's at this level or whether we're going to drop it down in grade, you know?
1: Yeah. It's a good little race, that second race there, Caulfield there on Saturday. You got some big chances across the weekend. Any winners at Seymour on Seymour Cup Day?
0: Barriers haven't been overly kind to us,
1: no.
0: But we've got a Ulfbert, I think, you know, going quite well away. He's trialled, and Vision's going to need a bit of luck. He'll go back and probably give away too much of a head start from that draw.
1: Yeah.
0: Plucky enough, sort of going well enough into the trials to sort of be in the mix there. And but I think today we've got some nice chances at Ballarat. I think that, you know, little Ruby Gill's probably good value at $12 because she's might find the 1,000 a bit short, but she's been running well. And I think Skelmo's, she's trialled up really well and sort of warrants her place as favourite. And, and the Braves have trialled up well. So hopefully we can have a bit of luck today with Skelmo probably being our best.
1: So that's race four, number five there at Ballarat. If I gave you $100 this weekend, including today, what would you do with it?
0: Good question. I'd probably have, I would have 50 on Skelmo into Ray.
1: Yep.
0: And 50 on the Cronulla with Ray and Jigsaw to cover our backside.
1: Beautiful. Hey, mate, we wish you the best of luck. Great to have Ray back at the races tomorrow, and thanks for joining us on Giddy Up.
0: Good on you, Gareth. Thank you.
1: There we go. There is Robbie Griffiths. We're going to take a break. We'll come back with plenty more the weekend.
2: Robbie Griffiths, of course, well-known trainer in Melbourne. He has a decent set of chances at Caulfield, so good to have him chatting with Gareth earlier today on Giddy Up. So just to confirm the numbers through for the 8th at Gloucester Park, it was 9172. The 9th at Gloucester Park gets underway in around about 15 minutes' time. After this, though, we'll head to Mandurah as we build up towards the 10th race and the last race on the program there tonight.
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2: Bad line of stop play in the cricket towards the back end of the first session on day one of the first test between Australia and South Africa. The Aussies have recovered after they were looking down the barrel of a bad first innings total. At one stage, they were 6 for 124, but a good partnership between Matt Renshaw and Pat Cummins has stabilised the ship for the Australians. 6 for 187 with bad light stopping play. Their partnership worth 63. Matt Renshaw will start when they do resume play. 46 not out off 115 deliveries, and Pat Cummins has been fantastic. 33 off 72. How many times does Pat Cummins towards the back end of that order save Australia with the bat as well as his exploits with the ball? For South Africa, wicket takers Marco Jansen 2 for 35, Wiam Mulder 2 for 31, and Unrich Nortje 2 for 40, his figures. And earlier tonight, the Australian women's cricket team defeated Bangladesh by 7 wickets. Bangladesh were bowled out for 166, and ultimately the major wicket takers for Australia, Annabelle Sutherland 4 for 30, who was named player of the match, and Megan Shute took 2 for 19. Australia chased down the target with just over 24 overs to spare, 3 for 168. Phoebe Litchfield made 77. And from a bowling point of view, Habiba Islam Pinky took 2 for 36 for the Bangladeshis. So just to recap for our WA listeners as well, the Western Australian team staring down the barrel a bit at the end of day two at the Wacker. Queensland bowled out for 307 in their first innings. Probably amongst the major wicket takers there was Albert Esterhuizen, 4 for 43. Kieran Elliott took 2 for 55. Corey Rocciolli 2 for 85, but WA in response, a poor total so far of 8 for 158. Sam Fanning really the only one who stood up with 64 nine boundaries underpinning his innings. And tomorrow, Joel Parris will start at the crease at 11 not out. Corey Rocciolli yet to face a ball at this point. Xavier Bartlett's taken 3 for 41 for Queensland. Cam Gannon 2 for 33. Time down to Mandurah for race number 10. The Tab Touch plays the same race multi over the 488 metres. Smallish field, favourite is the 8, just a Piastri. It's placed in its last

0: Four Starts, it's at $2.60. The Two Unchecked is at $2.90. The Four Sunset Claris had a win a couple of starts back. It's at $3.10. The Six Jaffa's Benelli at $12. And the One Stanmore is at $21. Let's head to Ryan Levitsky. His numbers are 4, 8, 6, and 2. Is Ryan's call of the last at Mandurah tonight.
1: Slight favourite to lead just to Piastri. They're both very quick early. Jaffa's Benelli's over the odds, I think, at 12 and 390. Small field suits. And I don't think he'll be in the battle for the lead. He'll come with a run at some point. They're moving in. Stanmore, the inside, unchecked. Sunset Clarice, Jaffa's Manelli, and from box 8, just a Piastri. All in green light, race 10 Mandurah, favourite in pink. Racing. Even dispatch, Jaffa's Manelli goes to the lead, joined by Just a Piastri, who now puts the nose in front. They're three lengths clear of Stanmore, Sunset Clarice, and Unchecked. Well, Jaffa's Manelli's holding out Just a Piastri. They're stride for stride. Two to Sunset Clarice, four to Stanmore, and Unchecked. Jaffa's Manelli shakes off Just a Piastri. Sunset Clarice hooks wide. Jaffa's Manelli's in front, though, and Jaffa's Manelli. Three and a half on the line. Just a Piastri, Sunset Clarice, a distant fourth, Stanmore just ahead of Unchecked, 27.37. Well, he was a surprise leader. He has not been jumping in his races, but tonight he has led Just a Piastri and Sunset Clarice, and he's gone on to score in quick time. He has equaled his PB, 27.38, a son of Hooked on Scotch out of Flake Manelli, owned and trained by David Hobby. Second is 8, Just a Piastri, Chris House. Sunset Clarice, third, David Hobby. 27.38 the time, 3 1/4 by a neck on race 10.
0: So the six Jaffa's Benelli gets up there at a big price for the Hobby Kettle at $11.40 the whim, $4.10 the place. The 8, Just a Piastri, the favourite in second, $1.10 the place. And the 4, Sunset Clarice, in for third. No third dividend. 6, 8, and 4, your numbers there for the last at Mandurah, race number 10. So a bit of a surprising result there given the draw. We'll have the exotics and dividends shortly for the last at Mandurah. The penultimate race at Gloucester Park gets underway in roughly around about 10 minutes' time.
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0: Numbers through for the last at Mandurah. The 6, Jaffa's Benelli, getting up, as we said. The 1, Stanmore, finished 4th. So the numbers were 6, 8, 4 and 1. Quinella, 6 and 8, paying $14.60. Exacta, 6 and 8, paying $17. Trifecta, 6, 8 and 4, paying $53.10. First 4, 6, 8, 4 and 1, paying $293.10. Running double, 1 into 6, paying $108.10. Raft of tipsters joined Gareth Hall for the weekend preview. Dean Watling, Ben Caluzzi, Mick Gannon and Zach Tunbridge. Let's hear a bit of that segment before we head to the next at Gloucester Park, which is about 9 minutes away.
4: We'll get to Zach in just a moment. Let's say good day to Benny Caluzzi. Hello to you, Benny boy.
5: Hello, mate. How are you?
4: What is the Mega Boost today?
5: The Mega Boost is going to be Lindemann today, race 7.
4: Unbelievable.
5: At Rose Hill, $2.75.
4: Okay. This he couldn't keep up the other day.
5: Mate. Did you see what he did first up? He got beaten 9 and then he put 2 on Chaewolf. Yes. Second up. He's a horse who can bounce back to Rose Hill. I think he's $1.85 with some other book. So $2.75, he's an absolute
4: steal. That is
5: steal.
4: And you know what? Chris Waller believes he'll bounce back.
5: Yeah, so do I. So does Nash Rewilla.
4: So how do we go about getting that Mega Boost?
5: So you've got to go to race 7 at Rose Hill. It's not on the homepage. Go in there and you'll find the Mega Boost. I reckon this might set a new record.
4: All right then. Well, it's your choice, so you hope it will actually, and you're bullish that it will.
5: Yep.
4: Zachy Tunbridge joins us. G'day, Zach.
6: Morning, G. Morning, Benny. Good work pushing the Mega Boost. 275 steal. Brayden's confident.
4: What, he's confident we'll get beat or...?
6: No, he's confident this will be a record.
4: Oh, is he? Yeah. Why does he give us $3 then?
6: Like, I tried. Even he got knocked back for $3.
4: Brayden, I'll tell you, who buy?
6: A wuss.
4: The big bosses, I guess.
6: Yeah.
5: He's $1.85 with the other majors. He's even money with us and 275 with the boost.
4: Brayden, I thought he was...

0: the boss anyway.
1: Thinks he is.
0: We'll have to get you down for the luncheon, Zach. It's going to be some lunch.
1: Yeah, sounds good.
0: Now, sorry, I had a frog in my throat. Let's welcome in the other members of the team. Mickey Gannon, hello to you.
2: Good morning to you, G and lads.
0: Are you with Lindemann?
2: Lindemann on top, yeah, for sure. Obviously, there's natural queries, but Nashorilla back aboard. He's ridden this horse 19 times, Nash. I think only J-Mac and I can't remember who the other jockey was. We were talking about it yesterday on the Sydney set. It might have been Joe Moreira. Yeah, the only two other jockeys to win aboard Lindemann.
0: And this man, he's become a cult hero. Everybody loves him. He's been dominating for Betsy.com.au. I speak of Dean Watling. He's a man that does all of the big interviews with the jocks on the Friday before these big dances. Hello to you, Zach. I mean, I should say Dean Watling.
1: Oh,
0: that was good.
3: Oh, God, jeez. You've just hit a brick wall at the 200 metres there. Gee, no, thank you for the kind words. Shout out to Zach if he's watching. Yeah, I'm not sure which Zach,
0: that was Zach
3: you're talking
0: Cumbridge.
3: About, but no.
0: I was just trying to be funny, and obviously it worked.
1: Yeah.
3: Well, too good, G-man.
0: I've got to get you a hat. Now, Mark Hunter doesn't believe that these should be worth $35, these giddy-up hats, but they're on sale now, Pulley Sebastiani. And how do we get them again?
1: You go to merch.sen.com.au.
0: I tell you that the sales will go through the roof if you're wearing one of them, Dino.
3: Yes, G, you got to flick one down. I like the one Fascinating G. That's what I want on my hat. I got the F on the hat this morning, so hopefully it's fitting for today's show.
0: Yes, it is actually. The weekend preview top four multi, Zach. What price are we getting here?
1: Yep, live now, and there's already 700 customers have taken it. Now, real price, $5.40, you're getting $8.66, it looks like, at the moment. There's a couple here. I'll mention some, and then I might get Mick Gannon to mention his one. Zakuma is race four at Caulfield, Stormy Marco at Rosehill, Ray Magnerio at Caulfield. And, Gano, which one did you go again?
2: Dean. I can't remember.
1: Can anyone pronounce this horse? I tried to listen to Darren.
3: Cookacashly. Yep. Yeah. Cookacashly, is it?
4: I was going to say, there's a couple more syllables in there, surely.
0: No, it's Cookacashly.
3: It's like the Marky Mark. Yeah. It's the Marky Mark of the racing industry.
2: Yeah. There you go.
0: What is it? It's a Swedish cabinet or something, isn't it?
2: German kitchen cupboard.
0: Okay, yeah. There you go.
2: That's where I'll be hiding if it doesn't win.
0: Which one did you go, Benny?
4: I went Ray Magnerio, race six at Caulfield.
0: Yeah, he should finish top four.
4: I would have thought so, yeah.
0: Yeah.
4: Very consistent operator.
0: Yeah. I was weighing up between two horses. I was going to go Sukuma or Abounding, and I went Sukuma in the end. Surely Pikey gets that galloper into the top four. And I did get it confirmed. A few people were telling me, Gareth, if Sukuma wins, he doesn't get a penalty for the Melbourne Cup. Well, there is an opportunity for the handicapper to give him a penalty for the for the Melbourne Cup. If he wins the Herbert Power, you don't get a penalty for the Caulfield Cup, but you can get a penalty for the Melbourne Cup.
4: Hopefully he just runs second, third or fourth.
0: Mm-hmm. And Dino, which way did you go?
3: Stormy Marco, G in the gloaming. I thought this was a ridiculous price. The Golden Rose form stayed at 14 metres second up. I think now to 18, a big, big ticks from that horse, G.
0: All right, then let's get stuck into this preview. We'll kick off with this meeting in Sydney at Rose Hill. First of all, I'll go to you, Mickey Gannon. How do you think this track will play?
2: Yeah, rails out 2 metres, we're on a good four, pretty warm days. So some irrigation to come. I'd say 1,100 metre star points, Gareth. Significant advantage to be rails and run top six in transit, otherwise fair across other star points.
0: First leg of the quaddie is the Hill Stakes over the 1,900 metres. Take it away, Zach Tunbridge, with the Bet365 market.
1: Thank you, G. Just having a look at that multi too. So 866, so had a look around. You're getting less than $4 elsewhere, so very good price. Lindemann is $2 now. I can tell you that we actually had some pretty big bets come across for Militarize. It's pretty short now into 460. I know you can probably get elsewhere, but we've taken a fair chunk on Militarize, but they're the only two. It's Chipsy and Lindemann with a little bit for Militarize.
0: Just today's punters, Bet365 are going pretty well. They don't need donations like that, really, with Militarize.
1: We'll see.
0: Yeah. You can't win, surely. Anyway, go through the market, please.
1: Well, Lindemann, $2, which has been very popular, $2.75 for the next half up. Militarize at $4.60. Then you've got Elias at $8.50, nines for attrition and doubles for the rest of them.
0: All right, then. Who wants to start? We'll go with you here.

0: Dino.
1: Yep, we'll kick off, G. Not a whole lot of tempo to touch on. You got Lindemann up front, Ilias back to 900 metres, showed speed. Two back ago, I think they're the natural leaders. Outside of that, it looks like a dead set walk and a sprint home. That suits Lindemann down to the ground. I reference both of his Caulfield runs. It just doesn't go that way of going. Back to Sydney, back to his happy place, and back to his home deck where he's got a phenomenal record, G. And I know it can be tricky, boys, to back horses off sort of bad runs, but he's the horse who's shown in his profile in the history that he is one who can bounce back off a plain run. We're going to get to a good four on the Saturday. Gano, there's a lot of ticks for Lindemann, and if he didn't have last start, I think he's $1.40 in this race.
2: Yeah, spot on, Dino. Would be $1.40 for sure. I think attrition's the natural danger. I think if anything does bring Lindemann down, it will be attrition, who's just building. Has some good figures. Rose Hill, 1,900 metres as well to his name. So if you're looking for a place bet or a horse to run, sort of Quinella's exact as attrition is it. But Lindemann should be winning, all things being equal here, Benny.
3: Yeah, I agree. I think he's going to start a lot shorter than this even money. I think he's probably more $1.70 chance. Just wipe that last run. Take the $2.75 and take the $2 as well. We've got Militarized $4.60. There's no way he can start anywhere near that. So Lindemann, the only pressure in front is Elias. They can control the tempo. And I agree with Gano. Attrition might be the one for your exotics.
0: All right, then.
4: We'll continue that particular preview after the next at Gloucester Park. We're coming up towards the penultimate race of the program, Race 9, the Tab Touch Punters Club, 13th of November, over the 2,130 metres. Favourite is a 6 Stellar Edition. It's won its last three races on the trot. It's at $2.50. The 1 Till Heaven's Rocket has a good draw. It's at $3.20. The 5 Medina in its first up run after a bit of a break is at $7. The 2 Into the Future at $9.50 has Gareth Hall Jr. driving. The 10 Always Change It at $10 has placed in 4 of its last 5. The 3 Miss Vincenza has currently at $11, the 7 Sub Publisher at $19, the 8 Burley Shard at $41, and the 4 Printer is at $51, the 9 Baltic Ace currently at $81. So not too far away from a start at Gloucester Park, probably just under a minute away from start time, although they'll probably be slightly delayed. I think they're waiting for the 7th at Fairview to finish. So just a quick score update in the cricket. Of course, Australia taking on the South Africans. Still bad light. Australia 6 for 187 against South Africa in their first innings after they won the toss and elected to bat in Durban. At the moment, there's a T20 on between India and the West Indies. India have started with a blaze, done for 42 off 3.5 overs. Abhishek Sharma, 20 not out. Sanju Samson, 21 not out. Off to a very good start. In terms of the sporting action to come, obviously, we've got the second day, which will be on SEN a little bit later on Saturday evening, Eastern Daylight Time, and we'll bring that to you on SEN. In the AFLW, a series of matches. The Bulldogs, of course, defeated Essendon earlier on a few hours ago, but a series of matches to come. St Kilda take on Collingwood. Port Adelaide hosts the West Coast Eagles. Geelong face off against GWS down the highway. Richmond take on the Adelaide Crows, and the Gold Coast host Melbourne in Mackay. That should be an interesting game because the Suns have been in good form and the Demons are amongst the top echelon in the competition. We'll also have day 4 of the match between Victoria and South Australia. Victoria staring down the barrel. I wouldn't be surprised if Victoria get bowled out. They still need 89 more runs to make South Australia bat again. They could be bowled out by the end of the first session tomorrow. And then we've got day 3 of the two clashes. WA v Queensland at the Wacker, where Western Australia are in a bit of trouble in their first innings, 8 for 158. New South Wales probably well ahead of Tasmania after 2 days of play. Day 3 to come tomorrow. And then in the EPL tomorrow night, Arsenal take on Leeds. In the NBL, the South East Melbourne Phoenix face off against Melbourne United in the throwdown, and the Perth Wildcats host the New Zealand Breakers. All right, they're slightly delayed there at Gloucester Park, but not too far away from a start ahead of the penultimate race on the program, the Tab Touch Punters Club, 13th of November, over the 2,130 metres. As I mentioned, the 6 Stellar Edition is your favourite. It's currently at around about $2.15. Not too far away from a start. Let's head to Richard Bell for the call of the penultimate race on the program at Gloucester Park in pretty fine conditions. They make their way, trot their way around towards the mobile. So still a addition now into $1.95 as I speak. So it's been a big go for it late, continuing to shorten in. Here's Richard for the call, race night at Gloucester Park.
5: And certainly the best back runner late. Thanks, Damien and Matt here on course. And we're just about set. Ready to go. And they're away and racing and get

0: away very nicely into the future, and galloping was Till Heaven's Rockin'. Oh, got tangled up with Always Changing, and also Medina was badly checked as well, and Stellar Edition rolls to the front, and that should be the end of it. Into the Future sitting on its back. Some Publisher is up on the outside, and Miss Vincenza is over on the pegs. Then came Pritar, who's back on the inside, being covered by Bolty Gaze, who ended up 1-1, one of the bolters of the field. Then Burley Shard, who's got to the inside. Further back, Till Heaven's Rockin', after galloping and Always Changing, who got tangled up with it and tailed off 150 metres away. The Film of Victorian, that's a certain initiation for this horse. Medina is just going past the post. Out of the straight, they go past the birdcage, and 38 the lead time, and it's Stellar Edition looking for another win. It's been a completely rejuvenated horse under Chris Voigt, and it goes into the back leading the way. Stellar Edition for Stella leads by 4 metres. Second is Into the Future with a beautiful trail, and over on the inside is Miss Vincenza. Next the outside is Some Publisher. As they go off the back straight, that lead time was 38, and the first quarter goes through in 30.5. So certainly Into the Future looks a good place chance sitting behind the leader. Boldergase is next, sitting outside of Pridar, and further back is Till Heaven's Rockin', who's over on the outside. Next, the inside is Callum with Burley Shard, and on its outside is Always Changing, and still tailed off is Medina. So Stellar Edition clear from Into the Future and Some Publisher, who got to the breeze pretty comfortably, and Miss Vincenza the inside, then Boldergase 1-1. Further back in the field on the inside, Pritar. Now the number of Till Heaven's Rockin' is falling towards the floor, and then Always Changing, and last of all is Burley Shard. Tailed off is Medina. Out of the straight, light rain falling here as they go into the back straight, and the leader is Stellar Edition in 29.8. Into the Future on its back, the outside is Some Publisher, and 1-1 Boldergase. Miss Vincenza the inside, and taking ground out wide is Always Changing. A bit rough in its action as it comes around the outside with its run, and then came Till Heaven's Rockin', and then Pridar the inside and Burley Shard. But Stellar Edition does it well. Some Publisher the outside, Into the Future the inside. Boldergase trying hard but not going anywhere. Always Changing's out wider, and back on the inside, Miss Vincenza, and Burley Shard is diving through as well as a corner. Coming to the home turn, and it's Stellar Edition, Some Publisher, no run for Into the Future, trying to get through. And then came Burley Shard, Boldergase, Miss Vincenza in the straight though, and he goes for the leader, and it's clear Stellar Edition from Into the Future running second. Stellar Edition in front from Into the Future, Some Publisher, and Pridar late, and it's Stellar Edition racing home to win it well. Stellar Edition from Into the Future, photo third. Some Publisher, Pridar flew at it, and then came back on the inside, Miss Vincenza. Further back in the field was Burley Shard, who dove up behind them. Whether it got a run, I don't know. Watch the video. Further back was Boldy Ace, completely outclassed, and Till Heaven's Rockin' has finished second last after that mistake. And welcome to WA Medina. 157.7. 28-1 the last quarter, 57.4. Stellar Edition has bolted in. And didn't the money come for this horse? It really came for it. Now 6-2-7 and then 4. 6-2-7 and 4. Gee, Pritar was rattling late for Aiden, getting the best out of it there. Right down the outside. But it's 6-2-7-4 as the whistle blows. 3.25, 4 metres by head. And a 157.7. So probably some good novelties here, despite the favourite winning, with the second favourite completely out of the money there, Till Heaven's Rockin'. 157.7 Into the Future. Well, Junior said he might be able to find the front, and if he did, it'd be a chance of running a place if he handed up to Stellar Edition. That's exactly what happened. So anyone listening to that interview might have taken the Quinella. Stellar Edition, Into the Future. Some Publishers run well from the breeze, and Pritar would have snatched third in one more stride. Pritar, it's flown home, just missed there, Aiden. Finishing fourth, 6-2-7-4. Waiting on these dividends to come through. They're taking a while. Stellar Edition is owned by Denise Trobe. Well done, Denise. Purple jacket, there it is. The lucky jacket, and Stella. Stella. Here's Matt.
1: Nice streetcar named Desire impression there from Richard Bell. Race number 9 at Gloucester Park, just awaiting the exotics for dividends to come through. They're through now. The 6 Stellar Edition prevailing there at $2.30 the win, $1.20 the

0: place, the two Into the Future in for second at $3.20 a place, the seven Sub-Publisher third, $5.30 the place, and the four Printer in for fourth, $6.27 and $4. Quinella, $6 and $2 paying $12.50, Exacta, $6 and $2 paying $17.70, Trifecta, $6, $2 and $7 paying $99.80, First Four, $6, $2, $7 and $4 paying $1,560.70, running double nine into six paying $47.20. I'll wrap up after this.
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0: All right, just about to wrap things up. Race 10 at Gloucester Park is coming up in around 17 minutes' time. We'll give you an early market. The 9 Cordero with Denny Roberts driving is your favourite at $1.95. It's going for two wins in a row. The 8 My Ultimate Chevron is at $5. The 5 Eclipse Line at $7 with Aiden DeCampo driving. The 10 Salsa with Sierra with Gary Hall Jr. and the Sulky is at $9. The 4 Stapleton at $13. The 3 Torrevi and Amy at $15. The 7 Ideal Tomato at $15. The 2 Joey James at $17. The 1 Alta Hurrah at 23s, and the 6 Leave a Message is at $31. That's coming up in around just over 15 minutes time now. And plenty of racing to look forward to tomorrow as well. Good to see a return to Ascot in WA. Looking forward to that. There's 10 races on the program there. 10 race card at Caulfield for the Caulfield Guineas meeting. Good racing at Rose Hill as well in New South Wales with 10 races on the program. Highlighted by, obviously, a couple of Group 2 races, the Forklifts Hill Stakes, the Roman Concert Soul Stakes and the Ellen Brown Stakes, which is a Group 3 event, along with the Nevison, another Group 3 event. And just in terms of other race meetings around the country tomorrow or today, for those on the Eastern Seaboard, we ticked over midnight. Morphettville, 9 races on the program there in South Australia, 10 races on the program at Eagle Farm, and from a country point of view, 8 races on the program at Hamilton, and an 8 race program at Monangatank, 7 races at Kembla Grange, 7 races at Albury, 7 races in Port Macquarie, 8 races on the Gold Coast, 7 races in Warwick, 6 races in Forbes, 6 races in Alice Springs, and 6 races in Leonora in WA. So they're stacked right around the country tomorrow in terms of racing. One of the bigger days of the spring. Enjoy the rest of your night, everyone. The Aussies, by the way, a bad light, 6 for 187 at the end of, virtually at the end of play, day one of the first test against the South Africans. Enjoy your weekend.
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towards this near side rail. He was caught up amongst horses for quite a long way as others were making their effort, and that just unbalanced her a little bit. But on the positive side, she has come through that test musical times, and she'll have learned a good bit from it, being involved in quite a rough race like that, and it won't be lost on her going forward. So her ability has got her through in the end. The lesser filly may have been beaten because of the interference and the roughness of the race as far as she was concerned, but ultimately

0: Yeah, and it will be interesting. Obviously, race six, we'll see a few races there and we'll know if there is a really solid pattern. I do think it will be an up and in day, so advantage to Paradoxium there. But I just think Setona Glow is that bit of a better horse. So they might be able to run on, and if it is that case, then I think advantage Setona Glow.
1: Yeah. If she can run him down, then look out in the Coolmore couple of
0: weeks. Yeah, I think there's a huge chance in that race. And the final one was Eagle Farm Race 3, Dark Arts. There's been some scratchings out of this race, but after adjusting for the deductions, we've got $5.50 roughly for Dark Arts, who's now into $3.10 favourite. So there's a quick move when we first put that market up. The pros were happy to step into that, into $3.10 favourite. So a good push for Dark Arts up at Eagle Farm.
1: All right, some of the big market moves. We'll obviously touch on all the markets and the races that we are looking at throughout the program. But let's head out to Caulfield now. Sam Bennetts is the track manager there. We need to find out how this track is going to play today and what sort of conditions we've got on offer. Sammy, plenty of drama in the lead up to the last meeting out there, or two meetings ago. A little bit more smooth sailing this week, particularly from a weather point of view.
2: Yeah, absolutely. We received that deluge that Flemington got late last week. So coming into this week, it was very much hands-off, and pretty happy with how it presents this morning.
1: In terms of how it's going to play out this afternoon, do you expect it to be sort of typical Caulfield, up and in to start with, then them edging off the fence and it gets fairer as the day goes on?
2: Yeah, I would have thought so. That inside of half of the track, it's had pretty much had all of September off. So certainly the inside half is where you want to be, and so certainly the data indicates that also. So I think, as you say, regulation Caulfield, although the wind is probably going to be the biggest factor at the moment, because the forecast did have us down for a westerly 15 to 20 Ks, but it's been blowing all morning and it certainly is that headwind in the front straight.
3: Yeah, so if it's a headwind in that front straight, what that means is it's a crosswind from the inside to the outside down the side of the course out of the 1,200-metre chute. So that actually hits horses that are fence-in-run. So I was sort of thinking Guinea's Day last year, fence-in-run was the place to be, but does the fact that that wind's blowing across the track maybe even that up a little bit?
2: Yeah, certainly, potentially. What I would say is, like I said, the forecast was for a lot less. So it might be a bit of a sort of watch and act and see how it's progressing throughout the day. But yeah, as I said, it's the forecast can be up and down and you can't always rely upon it. So you sort of have to play it by ear.
3: And you got also, sorry, mate, does that also mean that we're going to be on a good three probably earlier than you anticipated?
2: It still feels pretty good underfoot. The fact that the wind's been up all evening means that there's, you know, not as much moisture on top. So we did water yesterday afternoon into the evening. So we put 6 mils out, and that was our 7-day total also. So, there's certainly good, what I'll anticipate, good enough cut in the ground. But yeah, as I said, that wind sort of dropped that sort of top layer of moisture off.
1: Well, let's hope it makes for a really good day's racing out there, mate. We know it's a big week as well with obviously the Caulfield Cup next week. So we wish you all the best for today, and I'm sure we'll touch base a number of times across the next 7 days. All the best.
2: Thanks, boys.
1: Sam Bennett's joining us there from the MRC. Is that as you'd expect, Salts, today?
3: Yeah, well, I was thinking that, you know, that inside ground's fresh. You know, the rail's been out for a little while, and we saw what happened with Caulfield Guineas Day last year. Remember, Transatlantic finds the front in the Toorak, and Evaporate can't run him down against the pattern. Autumn Boy fence in run, you know, they were running quick time. So I was expecting something sort of relatively similar, but that the direction of that wind does sort of hopefully even that up a little bit, because when the wind blows from the west at Caulfield, I do sort of penalise horses that are fence in run, particularly from those sprint trips as well. So, you know, maybe being one off the fence isn't as bad as it would have been last year.
1: All right. 0433 98 11 16, if you want to be part of the show, send through your questions on Sportsbet Caulfield Guineas Day. Up next, our thoughts in Sydney.
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3: I was with Miss Waititi.
4: Miss Waititi going strongly, and Miss Waititi far too good for them.
3: The horse with the best turn of foot is the next episode.
4: The next episode digs in, comes hard, but the next episode, a big win.
3: The one I wanted to make a case for was Mr. Monaco.
4: But Mr. Monaco is going great guns from Lit Steel, and Mr. Monaco's going to be here come day.
3: I was happy enough to be with Cosmic Crusader in this one. I'm with you. I'm glad I'm not the only one.
4: Cosmic Crusader, too strong, won the Turnbull, light infantryman second.
3: The Bergerac with the wet track and Arkansas kid, and I think Smooth Chino's got the ability to be running top four in this.
4: Skybird won it. Skybird a half two on. A neck on the line for Smooth Chino after the winner eased up. Arkansas kid third.
3: Oshrada.
5: The money got it spot on here. Shardra's bounding away. That's a big win.
3: Unleashing looks terribly hard to beat.
5: Unleashing's clinging on and breaks through today.
3: She looks the miler to me, Global Gold. Oh, I made her the best bet on the program today, Global Gold.
5: Global Gold, Diarmas the inside. Global Gold reached the target in the flight.
3: Jua Kibo's excelled on some wet tracks in the past.
5: Jua Kibo's Metropolitan. Jua Kibo a length and a half to Athelwood.
3: Back the best horse? Yeah, absolutely.
6: He's coming again. The King's coming late. Score! St. Lawrence, I think, just.
3: I'm taking Arthur Wolf top two.
7: Bit of insurance.
3: Yeah, he's a very, very exciting horse. Grafterburners is Nev's lock, and he's top five today in the team multi-salts.
7: Moby Dick to run top six.
3: Don't worry about more places for Global Gold. Best bet anywhere goes in the wind. Grafterburners top five, and Arkansas kid.
7: God's Window, the blowout.
5: God's Window sprinted hard for Sienna Grima. God's Window won the Epsom, beating Trail Wolf.
8: Oh, third boy. Is it still going, is it? Good week.
9: How good was that?
8: Very good week. Take window. That.
9: Look like she's an alibi.
10: Oh, here we go.
9: That was outstanding, wasn't
8: fantastic.
9: It?
8: No, well,
9: Sienna Grima, you beauty. That's first group one.
8: Great find. Really, really good find. She absolutely smashed home. So, yeah. Terrific effort. But we've got to look forward now. Try and find a few winners on Guineas Day. Track conditions in Sydney this afternoon. Salty, what do we make of Rosehill Gardens?
9: Yeah, it's come up a good fall this morning, but I've just been monitoring the radar, and there has been a band of rain that's moved across Rosehill this morning. So, yeah, hearing the track manager on the first word this morning thinking there's a chance it gets to a soft five, and just looking at that radar, I wouldn't be surprised if we do get a downgrade before race one, but then it sort of clears up throughout the day. So just sort of playing on a track that's on that lower end of the soft range with the rail 2 metres. Look, generally the closer the rail is to true at Rosehill, the fairer the track is. But recently in all different rail positions, it just keeps playing on speed.
8: It does.
9: So I'm sort of really monitoring an up and in pattern there today.
8: Yep, I think that's a very fair call and a good way to look at things. Righto, let's start with race number four on the program. This is the Gloaming over 1,800 metres. On paper, looks a pretty open race here, Righto, with so many stepping up in trip. Where's the big moves been?
11: Look, it's Proxima Dia was the first move we saw sort of Wednesday. There's a good push for that horse and it's held up as your favourite. There has been money for Cormier. I put it up $6.50 into $4.40 now. Wonka has been another one that's had a good push. Genesis Runner is the other one. So those two horses are on the quick 7-day backup. So I wanted to keep them safe. I think that will help them getting up in trip to 1,800. So they're the two I wanted to keep safe. The worst result for us at the moment is actually Wonka. So it's been a good betting race. They're backing everything that's under $10 in this race.
8: Hope the team out the back are ready, Stoltz, to press the button nice and early.
9: Well, I couldn't believe the price that Cormier went up, $6.50. You could get yours for theirs each way. He's been well supported, and that's because he's coming through easily the best form race. You look at the

0: favourite, Proxima Dia. 5-6 weeks off, up in grade as well. Yes, she's undefeated, but this is a stiff test. I thought Genesis Runner Wonka last week. That's weaker form. And Cormier, well, he comes through the Golden Rose, as does Stormy Marco. But look at him. He's held up by Guesthouse, has to go back to the inside. He beats home Stormy Marco fair square and makes good ground through the line in a fast race. And he's 2-0 up on Stormy Marco so far in his career. Stormy Marco drawn out. Cormier drawn barrier one, 1,800 metre start point, couple hundred metres to the first bend at Rose Hill, and there's a few bends. I think he gets all the shortcuts. He handles all conditions. He'll be closer to the speed. He is the best bet in the world this weekend, Cormier.
1: Here we go.
0: Class horse. When was the last time he raced over further than 1,400 metres? It's a JJ Atkins. He's runner-up to Tronbolt.
2: Yep. I'm with you. I thought Stormy Marco was going to be the horse that I really wanted to get behind this preparation, but he's been just a touch disappointing, and you just have to be with Cormier over him here based on what you've just pointed out there. So I'm with you. Good draw. Hopefully he's strong late, and I think it's a good price, particularly what they put up early for him. So, Salty, good luck with your best bet in the world. I'm on board as well. Race number 5 at Rose Hill Gardens today. This one is over the 1,400 metres. Got a favourite who's been well supported here, Rhino.
1: Yeah, you're going to have a crack at the name, or you leave that to me?
2: I was hoping you'd have a go here.
1: Kakuka Cashley.
2: Bang.
1: Yes.
2: I knew you'd nail it.
1: Spot on. It has been well-backed as well. This is another one of those horses I've been talking about on the show every week. It's one start, got good sectionals, and the model punters just love these horses. They just project them to keep improving and going forward. So it's been $4.80 into $3. Best backed in the race quite easily. Not a lot of other money around, but just interesting. I put Revengeance up a bit shorter. It's taken on, you know, some of the better horses in better races. So that was my thinking there with the 380. But just with that good push for the favourite, it's been out to 460.
2: I reckon if you're a race caller and you've just had a slightly dodgy sleep, you wake up, you see that in the race, you think, oh, come on, not today.
0: It would be a nightmare, wouldn't it? I made this filly a black booker on Get On Black Book after her debut because her 4-2, she's run 11 flat, and then her last 200 she's also run 11 flat there over 1200 metres. So fast time, late strength is a good indicator that rising in distance will suit. She was on debut and she had to take an inside run after being held up, and the runner up in this race, Love Story, subsequently ran really fast time winning on the Kenzo on Wednesday and just absolutely belted them, and they've absolutely smashed third as well. So she looks like she's got a lot of ability. She's got change up speed, she's got some gate speed as well. I think she's going to be really hard to beat. I know that there's horses that have seen some better races and she's coming through the midweeks, but geez, you can't debut much more impressively than that. And then everything thereafter outside of the clock in terms of traditional ways to do the form has stood up.
2: Yep. All right. Well, good luck with the favourite there in race number 5 at Rose Hill Gardens. Touched on the guineas off the top. What a great race it is. An interesting race with so many storylines and angles. And one of those angles is the horse that comes through the Golden Rose and could not have been more impressive in War Woven. And his trainer, he's one of our favourites here on Get On Now. We speak of Bjørn Baker, who just loves taking the Victorian cash, and I reckon he's got his eyes all over it again today.
3: Oh, yeah.
2: Morning, Bjørn.
4: Yeah, morning, guys. Thanks for having me on. Good to be down there with a very good chance, and he looks to travel down really well, and I must say that the cash, it doesn't depend if Aussie cash, whether it's the country, Victoria, West Australia, Queensland, it all looks the same to me.
2: Sounds pretty good, doesn't it? Hey, mate, your boy was so impressive in the Golden Rose, and he was so strong late, I guess, giving everyone the confidence that a mile would be no issue. Have you always felt that with him?
4: Yeah, I guess he's a very fast horse, first and foremost, so I thought the 1400 would be better for him, and it definitely turned out that way. His mother was a well-performed mare or filly over 2,000 metres, so I've got no qualms up to the mile today, and I think he's just about had the perfect preparation, 1100 into a 1200 to 14 to a mile, so it's nice progression. He's had two nice gallops since he won left-handed. Looks to have handled those. It's always a bit of a question mark going to Caulfield, but we couldn't be happier with him. I know Rachel, he's ridden him in both gallops, is very confident. She's very happy with him, and it does look a good race for him. Tactically, he's got tactical speed. He can relax well. So, like, he could be anywhere from midfield to leading, and Rachel will just play it as she sees it.
2: She rode him an absolute treat in the Golden Rose, and the race did really work out absolutely beautifully for him. The gap opened at the right time, and he got the perfect run. I hear what you're saying, but in your perfect world today, like, if you could pick a landing

0: spot in the run, where is it? Is it outside lead?
1: Yeah, possibly. I think it does look likely that he'll be there. One out, one back would be fine as well. And even if there isn't a lot of tempo, he can take up the speed, and we know he'll be able to switch off. He's got a really good attitude, not just off the track, but when he's being ridden as well. I think that's going to hold him in good stead. And a lot will just depend how the race is run. As we know, there doesn't look to be a whole heap of speed. But he's got a great turn of foot if they don't go quick. And if they do go quick, I think he can sustain it, much like he did in the Golden Rose.
2: Bjorn, what can you tell us about his little gear change with the synthetic hoof filler going on first time, sort of 2 weeks off through a fast race, another dry track again today? For those of us that think he's the rightful favourite, is that sort of anything that we should be slightly worried about?
1: Yeah, I wouldn't be at all worried about it. You'll need your binoculars to actually be able to see it if you're beside the mounting yard. So there's not a lot going on there. I've got a very good farrier. I think he's one of the leaders in terms of Equilox. So no doubt at times it can be a negative. But I think in his case, he's absolutely fine. I wouldn't think twice about it.
3: Bjorn, your horse clearly brings the best form from above the border, but the best local chance is obviously going to be Blind Raise. What have you made of the way he's been going, and how do you think the two will sort of match up against each other this afternoon? And what many judges are saying is almost a race in two.
1: Yeah, well, Trendling Biscuit wins, boys. It's going to be hard going. I need to have a few drinks to get over. But he's a great maiden, funnily enough. I know a lot of the owners in Blind Raise from New Zealand, and I thought his win last time was excellent. I thought he had to absorb pressure on multiple occasions, and he was very, very good late and looked to have plenty in hand. So actually, I text Trent straight after the race and said, big win, which I wouldn't often do. And I watched a replay during the week trying to say wasn't as big as I initially thought, and I was right the first time. So he's going to be hard to beat, no doubt about it. You've got to respect the others. Up to a mile, it's a different sort of test, and a lot of them will be trying to... Well, today is D-Day for a lot of the horses, so you can never go in thinking it's a one-horse race, a two-horse race, and definitely it's a little bit different going into today, probably expecting to be, well, if not winning, going very close as opposed to last time. So a different type of pressure today.
3: Bjorn, I think I heard you saying during the week that you went to school with a lot of the connections and the guys involved with Blind Raise. How does that work? Why are they not in the Baker camp?
1: Trendley's got a few of those mates as well. There's a bit of a crossover, and Trent went to school about half an hour away, maybe 20 minutes. My school undoubtedly was a little bit more academic. Trent would have struggled at my school. So no doubt about him, he's very street smart, but I wouldn't say he's an academic team.
0: And I reckon you might be up and about leading into the Guineas as well, Bjorn, because an hour early you've got another Star Colt and Paradoxium going around the Roman Consul, which is a beautiful lead-up race for the Coolmore, and he obviously ran well up the straight last start. You're pretty confident with him and the setup today there in the Roman Consul?
1: Yeah, I'm very confident, and I'm lucky to have three really good three-year-olds and exceptionally fast three-year-olds with Paradoxium. Of course, Blue Door's going to the Everest next week and Woolwoven, but I thought Paradoxium was good last time. I thought he was going to be vulnerable up the straight the first time, having to travel first time. And funnily enough, the form that day, Satono Glow looks the one to beat. She was very good that day. But I do think he's improved. He's got a great attitude. He is Mr. Casual. He's got a great gait. I'm confident he'll be able to take advantage of it, put himself on speed. Wouldn't want to see too much more rain. I think firmer the better for him. He's a fast horse, and we want to let fast horses...
2: He's just breaking up on us a little bit.
3: Let's hope the horses are faster than your internet connection.
0: I think he's just dropped out, so just lost him there.
3: He was going so well.
0: I know. I was going to ask him. And we need to know what the third leg of the multi was going to be, because he sounds so confident with Woolwoven and the Paradoxium. But I tell you what, I wouldn't want to be a beer at around 5 o'clock if he's won both those two races, and I wouldn't want to be someone's right hand in the minutes after the Guineas, because he throws out the most aggressive high fives you've ever seen. So he nearly knocks your hand off.
3: Well, I'm tipping he's in his backyard, which I'm presuming is somewhere in the west of Sydney, and I'm tipping that means he's probably staying in Sydney. So for those of us that are going out to Caulfield this afternoon, that's probably a relief that we can just watch Bjorn celebrate from a distance.

0: Surely he's coming to Caulfield for the Group 1.
1: Sure. Oh, I don't know. He's not here yet.
0: No, it's only 9.30.
1: Well, you'd want to get your skates on, wouldn't you?
0: Oh, I don't know. He's still got a couple of hours.
2: We've all got one of those mates, don't we, where like you go to shake their hand and you're just petrified that they're going to crush you. Like, mate, you don't have to try and crush me knuckles every time you shake my hand. That's the way you'd be on high fives by the looks of it.
0: I'd be very
2: high five him with an oven mitt.
0: Yeah, be very tactical about where I'm standing around that time of the race. 0433 98 11 16. Send through your questions and texts. We'll preview the rest of this Sydney program after the break.
3: There's reports of a breakdown on the Deer Park bypass affecting outbound after Robinson's Road and emergency works on the Tulla Freeway at the Ring Road overpass. One right lane is closed in both directions and speeds are at 40. Autobahn's massive two-day Bathurst sale is here. Score a minimum 25% off store-wide. 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And that's the latest RSN racing and sport traffic.
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0: Well, race number 6 at Rose Hill is the Roman Consul. That's the race we just touched on with Bjorn Baker, who's got the favourite Paradox in. But it'll be a good test for him because he'll have Setono Glow probably breathing down his neck at some point, Rhino.
8: Yeah, look, it's going to be a fascinating race. As we touched on before, they both raced at Flemington last start. Setono Glow actually rated better there. But Paradoxium today just gets the advantage of the better barrier. It's likely going to be an up and in day. The one thing I will say is this race 6 will be the first race out of the sprint shoot that they have there at Rose Hill. So we'll have a bit of an idea if the rail is the place to be, but this will be the first race out of the shoot. So it will be interesting. I think it'll be a higher pressure race. So that maybe brings Setono back into it, but they're the two best horses in this race. They're the two that they've backed. Both have shortened and pretty much everything else has had to drift because of that. A little bit more money for Paradoxium at the moment. The only roughie that we really have going as a bad result is Why So Hard.
0: Yeah, well, the horse did trial really well. Lizzie Jelf made a good case for it yesterday on Get On Extra. He was very impressive first up, Paradoxium, and it does look to set up well for him here at Rose Hill from that good draw. But look, he did control the race at Flemington against a number of horses that were first up, and sometimes that can be a little bit of a false form reference moving forward, and I do believe that the X Factor horse is Setono Glow. I think she's got all sorts of ability and could very well be the Coolmore favourite or close to after today if she happens to run down Paradoxium. She's obviously performed well up the straight a couple of times already, but she was unlucky last preparation after winning a couple on the bounce. And look at this little trial. She's a seriously good horse. It's just whether or not she can essentially run him down today, I think. And if she's close enough in the run and gets her chance, she will, because I think she's a better horse, Rhino.
8: Yeah, so do I. Like, I really prefer Setono Glow. And I think, you know, speed map, you probably map her back, but when you go down the straight, they just like to settle and balance up. So I think you saw their trialed and went to the front. So she does have that bit of gate speed to actually take a position. And if she's not too far away, then I think it could be game on.
0: Yep. All right.
2: Yeah, this is a classic race where you just wait and see and sort of what those lanes are doing in the straight. You know, if they are sort of hard against the fence, I wouldn't want to get involved with a horse like Setono Glow, because she'd be up against it with the pattern. But if you see that they're making some ground off the fence,

0: hands.
1: Yep.
0: She would be the one because I agree with you guys. I think at this stage she's a better horse.
1: Yep. Mm. All right, race number seven. First leg of the quaddie at Rose Hill today is the Hill Stakes. Lindemann, he's come up very short considering it was a big flop last start. I know he doesn't handle Melbourne, but $1.80 off that, Rhino.
2: Yeah, look, I put him up around that price. I thought the market was probably a little bit too forgiving of that performance. I mean, he's an interesting horse. He sort of was a bit plain first up and then he was off the map second up and they got it right. So the money's come again. Potentially they've got it right here. I think back to Sydney helps. He prefers that way of going and he gets Nash back in the saddle. I've always had the theory that he's Nash's horse and just goes best for him. So I am wary of him and I do think he should be favourite. I don't think he should be quite that short. And then just a bit of a trim up for Militarize. Probably started yesterday.
1: What?
2: Into $4.60. I think it gets the advantage of that barrier one with Zach Lloyd on, can probably just stalk the speed and it might be the one if it is a rails in run day to get the slot and run past Lindemann.
1: He'll need multiple track downgrades, surely, to have any chance. Militarize and still leave me out of him. He's burned us too many times. Attrition, he's going well. Salts, he's run well in this race a couple of times and he beat Lindemann last start.
3: Yeah, you can get the same price for Attrition to place as you can Lindemann to win. And yep. I know he didn't handle Caulfield and he's back the Sydney way, Lindemann, but you know, he was also close to that fast tempo Attrition. He's breezed on by. He was runner-up to Lindemann in this race last year after having to make an early move. They've kept the visors up the sleeve. They go on. They've used them to effect in the past. I think he's ready for a peak run this preparation. He's raced well at Rose Hill in the past. And you have a look at his speed map. You got Elias that goes forward. Lindemann goes forward. Whether or not Tim Clark makes Nash work to cross and lead and do a little bit of work or even Elias holds him out, Lindemann sits outside the leader. I think it's likely Lindemann rolls across, but let's hope that he does a little bit of work to get there. And the horse that's just smoking the pipe in behind those two is Attrition. So in terms of an each way bet, I think $8 versus $1.80, considering that he's absolutely belted the favourite last start, is too much of a discrepancy. But the same price for him to place as Lindemann to win, I'm really keen to just back Attrition on that each way basis.
1: Well put, great each way bet is Attrition in the Hill Stakes. Race number eight, this is the Alan Brown. It's worth $1.5 million in prize money. So you can understand why connections with a number of these horses have probably elected to go this way, say rather than run at Caulfield and a Toorak, Rhino. And one of those horses is the favourite here in Seeples, who was a really good return in the Rupert Clark.
2: Yeah, your horse. I think he is the most likely winner here. I do like him, but you know, you got horses like Gringotts, Headley Grange, who are in form. They're the horses at the top of the weights here, and you know, you can make a case for a few down the bottom. Linebacker looks to have returned pretty well and comes into this off 21 days. A horse like Altoff, who sort of really hit its straps, but probably just didn't quite get there for an Epsom. So looks a fascinating race. In terms of the betting, Seeples, Headley Grange and Gringotts, there's not much between them. And then the big bad result that sort of come out of nowhere is Federalist. I finished work on Wednesday after I put the prices up and it was the best result in the book. Logged back in on Thursday and it was the worst. So a good wave of money for it. And it's been well backed into $21.
1: Yeah, I'll be staggered if he's able to mess with some of these horses at the top of betting. Yeah, there's a saying in racing, in punting, you just back the best horse in the race.
3: You love Headley Grange.
1: Hey, he's not better than Seeples.
3: He's won a weight for age group one.
1: Well, Seeples will win one at some point. Won't be on the way up. He's just a beauty, this horse. Mate, this was a super run first up in the Rupert Clark. He's beaten by Angel Capital, who had the race put on for him. And when he does get things right, he's an A-grader. But yeah, this guy, he hardly ever runs a bad race. My little concern is the same as Cliff's, who was on the radio this morning with Trav and Nick. It's a touch tricky gate. He'll probably roll forward. He does have versatility to be able to race in multiple positions. But, hey, we're backing him in today, the big boy. We've got a helmet on and we're going to war. So good luck with the team with Seeples. I think at $5, you just bet each way and he won't run poorly. So
3: you have an extraordinary pin head wearing that hat. It looks tiny, doesn't it?
1: Yeah. It's a big
3: you
1: hat.
3: You look like you're in Mario Kart.
1: It's a really big hat. Anyway, good luck. Hopefully I'm wearing that at Caulfield.
4: I need a bigger one if he wins again this afternoon.
1: Well, who do you think beats him?
3: Mate, how open's this race? I found this race way too hard. This is a cracking race.
1: Yeah, it's an open
3: race. There's a lot of depth in this.
1: Yeah.
3: 1.5 million.
4: Honestly.
0: Confidence.
1: Yeah, I'm pretty confident.
3: Does he need to put a race away? This would be eight without
1: winning.
3: You
1: know what? That's not a bad shout, but he's ran really well against some of the best horses and probably at the wrong stage of his preparation. If he drew a gate in the Stradbroke, he wins that. So

0: no, I think you can put away the Alan Brown today. Righto, race number 9. This is the Nivison over 1200. And in fact, before we take a break and look at that race, the QR code for the Bet with Greats, Timmy's going to get behind Seeples, I think. He's going to have something on for the punters.
1: Sounds like I don't have a choice. Yeah.
0: Well, I took it as a real team play last week. Yep, you know, we had Salt's like best bet in the world, Ringo's Rodeo, betting everywhere. Good. So I'll just have something on Seeples for me
1: for
0: today.
1: Sure. We'll do. We'll look after you, mate.
0: There we go. Scan the QR code.
1: I'll be coming to if he gets
0: $10 buy-in. Let's find out what Trent Quinn likes today in Queensland.
1: Winning!
0: A couple of dollars on his selections as well.
2: Yeah, really good Carter Racing team at Eagle Farm. We've got a couple of listed features late in the day. Now, we're out 5 metres last week. We're back into the true position this week. So, historically, Eagle Farm, once they get into the home straight, they'll look to get 5, 6, 7 lanes off the fence. It's a soft 5. We'll be on a good deck in no time at all. With regards to my best of the day, now, race 7, this is a really, really good 3-year-old sprint race. I'm with Lucky Pat here at a bit of a price. Have a look at his form. 2 back at the listed Del Rello. He ran 2nd to the next episode. They had a throw at the stumps in the Rich Million Dollar Gold Coast Magic Millions race. He ran 3rd, winning that race, the next episode, and Natural Fling. That's really good form for an off-season 3-year-old race. So he's my best. My next best, well, we head to race 5, Samarell for the O'Shane Charlton Yard. Looks to be a really well-placed mare. Form all around her at group and listed levels. So she's one of my better bets of the day. And as for my value, it's in race 6. Look, he went up a bigger price, so congratulations if you shopped early. But this is old King of Pop. As a 2-year-old, he won the Black Opal and ran in Mahuna's Slipper. As a 3-year-old, he ran behind Tempted in a run to the Rose. Lost his way a bit down south with Gerald and Sterling. They've sent him up to Tony. He's on debut for the stable. He's had a couple of trials, and I like his placement. Give him strength, punters.
3: Ooh, is that the new barbecue?
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3: You asked me last week which way a screw turns.
4: That was the old me.
3: It was pre-built, wasn't it?
4: Well...
3: So, you didn't build anything?
4: Well, I selected it.
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0: All right, let's have a look at the Nivison. This is over 1,200 at Rosehill Gardens. Rhino, it looks a pretty open race. Gerringong's a good horse at the top of betting, resuming here. And She's an Artist is one that we have followed pretty much right through her career. But today might be the day.
13: Yeah, it is looking that way. And as we've touched on a few times, gets the good gate. We think it'll be an up and in day. So if that's the case, she'll be stalking the speed and probably just needing a little bit of luck to get out. There has been a good push this morning for Gerringong. A bit of smart money came. It sort of was getting out. She's an Artist touch favourite for a while there, but that push for Gerringong brings it back to favourite. The horse I'm keen on in Sylph for Michael Friedman. It's done a bit of racing up in Queensland, back here now. It gets barrier one. It's one I think can be stalking as well. So I think those two horses, She's an Artist and Sylph, will be in the right spots. Gerringong now with Chris and Corey Munns from barrier 12, I think it'll be interesting what they do there if they want to push the button and try and go forward. But they're the horses that they're wanting to back. Probably the only roughie we're really laying.

0: is Arabian Rose, who's at $12.
1: She just looks so ready now. She's an artist. I know we've fallen for her a few times. She raced a lot up the straight and was beaten at short odds a lot. Last preparation, the preparation before that, but has gone to Sydney and was terribly unlucky here. Just couldn't get through to key stage, bumped around up the straight, hits the line, really just should have won. So with any luck here, I think it sets up beautifully. She's ready to win third up, 54 kilos. It's go time for her. So getting aboard the She's an Artist train probably one more time. Well, certainly one more time if she doesn't happen to get it done today. But yeah, can see why she should be winning. And just want to have something small as well on Super Smink as well, who resumes. Now, at her best, she's a very good horse. First up, she's a winner previously. Track conditions might be the key here as well. As long as we're on a good track, I think at a huge price, Super Smink can maybe recapture some of her best form, because last preparation she raced a lot on wet tracks. So she's $19. Righto, race number 10. This is a benchmark 78 over 1,100 metres. The Hawks team have got a short price favourite here in Fierce. Has it been well supported?
0: It has. Look, this race sort of fell away overnight after we put the prices up Wednesday. We had four horses that were in the market all scratched. So Fierce gets in very tight now, $3.80 after deductions into $2.30. The other one they're backing is Ellipsis. It's sort of been a two-horse race in terms of the betting, and I do make a bit of a case for Ellipsis. So I think Bjorn has a bit of a record in the last. We talk about Pikey in the last over in WA. Bjorn's very good in the last race, and I think this horse can push forward and give a big sight. So, yeah, two-horse race in the betting.
1: You like Fierce Salts?
2: Yeah, he does come up short if you're comparing it to the fact that we got a bigger price on opening. But when you look at the field after scratchings, I'm struggling to see what beats him, because he's up and going. He's got the fitness on Ellipsis. He's got the versatility on that horse from a better gait as well. And what he did last start, I thought was quite good at Canterbury. He was under 60.5 kilos, sort of flushed out a little bit early. I thought his chase was quite strong to the line. He worked through the line really well. And he was also 4 weeks between runs there. So now he's 3 weeks off. I think this can be close to his peak run, this preparation. He's building a pretty nice record, and he's got a mean turn of foot. So when you've got some change-up speed, you've got 3.5 kilos off your back, I think you're going to be hard to hold out.
1: All right, good luck with Fierce in the last in Sydney. That's our wrap of racing up there. It's Caulfield Guineas Day, so let's turn our attention firmly to Sportsbet Caulfield. And we spoke to Sam Bennett's off the top of proceedings. So let's just recap how you think this track will play at Caulfield today.
2: Yep, so the rail's in the true position, and those inside lanes have been protected, and there is some marking from where the rail's been out, sort of 11 and 13 metres. So I expect those sort of inside 9, 10 lanes to be best, and closer to the fence to be the place to be. The westerly wind could just offset that a little bit. The way we're looking at that map, the way that the configuration of Caulfield is, that shoot down the left-hand side of your map there, a westerly actually hits that from the inside out, so, you know, from the east as you're looking at it. So a little bit of cover off the fence, maybe not a disadvantage as it sort of has been on this day in the past, but I definitely still want to be closer to the speed, and because that wind sort of kicked up and we're on a good four, I expect it's going to dry out and race pretty fast.
1: Gee, it looks a good betting program, Timmy. It looks like we're all getting involved in pretty much every race here.
3: Yeah, absolutely. Hard not to get really fired up when you look at the sort of quality right from pretty much the first race right through the program, even outside of the three group ones. Yeah, just cannot wait. Even the first, the market, you look at some of these horses, they're very, very progressive.
1: Yeah, they are. 1,700 metre benchmark 80, but there are some horses on the up here, Rhino.
0: Yeah, a few really nice horses. I think VIP, Encanto Star, two nice horses, but then, you know, you can make a case for Just Desserts, who's on the way up as well. So, yeah, you've got a few nice ones there. They've actually backed Ichnusa. It's been 12 into $7.50, some smart money for it. And then Bring Forth, who probably maps well. I mean, I think it can slot into the 1-1, so it's been 31 into 23.
1: Yeah, first up, but there's been money for it, Timmy, and you like it.
3: Yeah, and it's easy to see why, because you have a look at his most recent jump out, although it might have looked a bit disappointing when you just look at the results. When you dive a little bit deeper and actually watch the replay itself, as we're about to do, his work through and past the line was absolutely outstanding. We're talking about an Entire who's 2 from 2. He's pretty relatively untapped. His debut win at Seymour was outstanding. Then he went to town and won terrifically back in July at Caulfield. That was over 2,000 metres at just his second career start. So first up, straight to this sort of trip. We know that he'll be out the back, but gee, he's got a big turn of foot on his day. And if he can get the race shape to suit with a couple like Just Desserts, who'll be rolling along and hopefully putting a bit of pressure into the race, it might just set up for him to be flashing down the middle of the track from the back half of the field. I think at the early price, he was a terrific 1x3 replay. I think you can still back him at around that quote. I'm confident that he will not be missing the top three.
1: No, that's a very, very strong call from you. And I thought he was one

0: One that I was going to be black booking out of the meeting going into it, but look,
1: you don't want to miss the boat.
0: No, I may have missed it. He's a nice horse, so yep. I'm good luck with him at big odds. And there's another one I want to play here at big odds, Classic Gem. Now, she comes out of a maiden first up, but she was mixing in Group 1 company as a three-year-old last preparation, continued to race well pretty much the whole way through as she got out over a bit more ground. 1,700 might be just still a little bit too short for her, but if she's building into the race at the right time, like, she will be strong late, and she's definitely got that little bit of class too. So I think at $12, she's a good each way bet, and Dom Sutton gave her a great push on the radio this morning. So she's one that I like. And Salts, you found one away from the favourite as well.
2: I have. Just Desserts looks like a really promising middle distance horse. He's won his last three starts. So this is a horse that's in form. He's up and going. He's fit. He's not going to know himself as well with 57.5 kilos. The most weight, it's 2 kilos less, I should say, than the second biggest weight that he's carried on race day. And, you know, he drops 5 kilos from last day. He had 62.5 kilos there at Geelong. And there was a little bit of interference with a horse dropping out of the race, but he stayed strong on the line. The horse that he beat, Stay Humbled, has won since. And he's gone around favourite in every race as well. So there's some expectation that he's a good horse. He keeps running up to that, and he just keeps running really fast times.
1: What a great race. You look at the top two in market as well. It's probably worth touching on VIP. He was absolutely enormous winning on AFL Grand Final day there at Mornington. He's a winner of 4 of his 5 career starts and looks to have the world at his feet. Jimmy Starr's little brother, Encanto Starr, just been doing enough. He's still probably a little green and has a few things to learn because he can switch off a little bit late. But, gee, even outside the first two, this race is littered with quality.
0: Yeah, if he can win with that weight from that barrier VIP, then he'll win better races than a benchmark 80.
1: Well, he keeps doing it, doesn't he? Because people keep knocking him and he just keeps winning.
0: Yeah. No, he was a very dominant winner last start. So it's a good race to kick off Sportsbet Caulfield Guineas Day. So good luck if you're getting involved. Hopefully we can land a bit of a blow at a price there in race number one. And the bet with greats is off to a flyer. We're off to a flyer and we'll be back after the break.
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0: Welcome back to Get On Now. Great to have your company here on Sportsbet Caulfield Guineas. I'll get to some of those questions shortly, 0433 98 11 16. But let's get to our man, Nick Noonan, who's got some key stats for us ahead of these big group ones this afternoon. Good morning, Nico. What are the stats saying?
7: Morning, boys. Yeah, I thought we'd get stuck into the Caulfield Guineas and some stats around the key lead-ups. Obviously, you got Blind Rays bringing through the prelude lead-up and then War Woven coming through the Golden Rose. So we'll have a look through at sort of the key lead-ups. This was over the last sort of 15, 16 years since 2010. So Caulfield Guineas winners at their last start in the Golden Rose. You can see it's a pretty good list there with Animo, The Autumn Sun, All Too Hard, We Knocked Over Piero. So that's a pretty good sort of honour roll. Then you go over to the other

0: outside, but you've got the Guineas prelude, but Private Life. I think he ran fourth in the prelude. Super Seth was an eye catcher from back in the field. Long John, if you go back far enough deeper into the history books, and An Achiever. He's one of the last horses to do the double in that period, and also Helmet. So Helmet won the Caulfield Guineas prelude and then went on to win the Guineas, and An Achiever did that. So that's 2010, 2011. Then you go to 2019, where you had the Autumn Sun, who won the Golden Rose and then went on to win the Guineas, and Ole Kirk was the other horse that managed to do that double. So that's what the two horses today are looking to do. In terms of those lead-ups, it doesn't look that much between them. Four of the last six have come through the Golden Rose, so maybe the recent trend is with War Woven, and he does sort of look the horse that sticks out a little bit given that big last start rating. But yeah, the stats say it's a pretty even contest in terms of the right leader.
1: One thing I did find interesting from that graphic was that all of the star horses really came through the Golden Rose. It's certainly a much better list of horses than those on the right-hand side that had come through the Victorian form. It's certainly what they did post the Caulfield Guineas anyway. But what are you backing today, mate? What do you like?
0: Yeah, it's an interesting day, isn't it? Woven would be my pick in the Guineas, but I don't know if I want to be sort of chips in on him. I've got to sort of wait and see the track and how it's going to play for the day. I thought Jigsaw would be really hard to beat. I made him my best of the day. Race 6, number 1, I think he just goes straight to the lead and it's very hard to catch. I like his recent jump out over the 1,000 metres. And I think Sabage will give you a very good sight there in the Toorak. I think he's the one that's set to peak third up, blinkers on, really well weighted for a horse that's already got some proven form lines that wait for age. And I was doing a bit of form last night, actually. I didn't put this one on the run sheet, but I think this horse will be hard to beat. We're going out wide. I'm stealing Rhino's thunder here. But race 1, number 10 at Manangatang. Oof. Meet the Prince. I was surprised it wasn't favourite, so I'll chuck it in there. Race 1, number 10, Manangatang, hopefully to kick the day off a winner.
1: Don't you love it? Some people, when they get bored, they put a TV show on. Some people go for a walk. Nico just does more form. He just finds another racetrack and finds another winner for us. Mate, all the best. Good luck with your tips today.
0: Yeah, just trying to get a result. You two boys, good luck.
2: Hey, Nico, just quickly while we got you there, you would have missed this, but when... Have we lost
3: No, I think he's still there.
4: He's still there.
2: No, you would have missed this. When the super came up, it said Nick Noonan, trainer. Now, you know a lot about racehorses here. Have you ever thought about entering the caper?
0: When I was a little kid, I wanted to be a trainer. Actually, my old man's a trainer, and then I saw how hard it is on that side of the fence, and I thought I'd better park on the other side. But
4: that's
0: more suitable. I probably haven't enough thoughts to be a trainer. My old man probably thinks I'm a Twitter trainer. That's probably what you call
1: it. Aren't we all? Gun tipster, that fits the bill.
4: That's all that matters.
1: Good luck, all the best.
0: Thanks, Pert. Thanks, boys.
1: There we go. Nick Moonan joining us there. Right. Race number 2 at Caulfield today. Looking forward to this because we've all found the same horse. And I'm sacking this favourite, Sequind Rhino. So tell us what it's favourite.
2: Yeah, look, it is favourite. And the money's picked up sort of just the last day or so. It's now got 70% of the hold, so it's turning into a bad result for us. I just think that Sydney form, it had a crack at 1400, didn't really get it. Back to 1200 suits, you got Jay Mack aboard. I don't think it'll be too much of a disadvantage, that wide gate out of the chute. I think Jay Mack will just have it probably 3 wide with cover peeling into the straight. So I think it deserves to be favourite, but you know, you can make a case for a few others. The one that's got the smart money has been Fiery Fun. I think Moana Spirit has been a big drifter. I've marked it shorter than that, so it could do something here. We were talking before just the map of that horse. I thought it might get back and buried, but you boys think it's got the speed to go forward?
5: Yeah, just watching her jump outs, her last couple of jump outs, she's left the gates really cleanly, and there's been a gear change, and she's been wearing the blinkers in her last couple of jump outs. So she's had that experience out of the barriers with the blinkers first time, and she's been bouncing really well in those jump outs, of which she's been working really well. Oof. As well. So I think that this race doesn't have a great deal of speed. Rosiatic, Superbeck, maybe Jacaranda. I think she can just be in behind that lead division and get a nice run. And this is her most recent jump out. Her jump out 2 back was down the Flemington Straight in a strong heat where she didn't have much room. And then she just looks to do this well within herself. She extends away nicely through the line. It was a nice piece of work.
4: And great piece of work.
5: Maddie, you had a lot of time for her in her first preparation. She was, you know, right up in Blue Diamond calculation.
1: She smashed Garner's a Carnage long, and I thought she was a moral to win the Blue Diamond. And then she probably just came to the end of it.
5: She pulled up lame in the prior to that as well.
4: Started 4:20 in that prelude.
1: Yeah. Yep.
4: Clearly some market expectation that she was going to be really hard to beat.
1: I think she was on the first or second line of betting for the Diamond at that point. Yep, so, I think the talent's there, and that was the jump out that you wanted to see, that most recent one. So, yeah, at $8, got to get involved each way, Tim.
6: Yeah, absolutely. And chatting to Tony McAvoy as well yesterday up at Ballarat, the very happy with how she's presented.

0: It was an option for her on Sunday, which was a tricky race as well at Seymour on Cup Day, but they've opted to obviously run her today, which is a good push in itself as well, and try and kick her preparation off with a winning start.
1: Yeah, I think $2.30 to place is a nice price. Yep. I'm really happy to back her each way.
2: By the way, how good's that Seymour meeting tomorrow for those that
1: today? Absolute corker.
2: If you have a fill up today on the punt, feel free to sit on the couch and get involved at Seymour. It's an absolute beauty.
0: And the feature race, I know Salt, you've got some tips up for us. Well, but the Seymour Cup over the last few years has been outstanding. You don't have to go that far into history with Mr. Brightside winning it last year. Côte Atlantique won it. He's obviously a listed winner. St. George was second. We know that he's got a key chance of heading towards the Cup. So, yeah, it's going to be a big day tomorrow.
2: All right.
0: After we get through today.
2: We've got to get through today.
0: One thing at a time.
2: We're only up to race number three.
0: So exciting.
2: This is the Vars over the mile. Good little race for the mares. Surf and Bird maybe had some excuses there last start, Rhino. And during the Caulfield Carnival last year on the Wednesday, she was outstanding. It was an awesome performance. Just hasn't quite been able to replicate that since, though.
1: Yeah, look, I've got faith that she can bounce back here. I actually thought she was a bet at $3.70. I think we'll be able to cross and lead from barrier seven, so that puts her in good stead. But it's been a good betting race. The top four there in the market have all been well backed. There's not a lot between them in terms of bet count and money. So Savitri's got some smart money, and then Perfect 10 is actually the worst result and best backed in our books.
2: All right. Well, I think On Display is the best horse here in the race, and she's pretty well weighted to win this, I think, as well, with 56 kilos. She did run third in an Empire Rose, and this was a huge run first up. I know we get carried away sort of looking at what happened and how she looked home, and she was bombed right on the line, but she's first up here, three wide, no cover, and sprints clear. Surely she improves here second up. And
0: just stop the race here, mate.
1: Yeah. How did she lose this race?
2: We were counting it. Don't worry. Look at her. She's still extending. Anyway.
0: Unbelievable. Had she not even run sick?
2: It actually hurts to watch it.
0: Remarkable.
2: Anyway.
0: You crowed her as well, they say.
2: It wasn't me. Don't worry. Jason Richardson and Glenn Boss were next to me, and they both crowed her. Made for good television. But I think she can win today. I know she's drawn out and she'll probably drift back and then steam home, but she is the best horse in the race. So I'm going to back her to get the job done and get some of that.
0: We might have to have something on her with the bet with greats as well.
2: I like it.
0: Yep.
2: You're going to get...
0: The race is too tricky for me, but you're a great judge, so happy to back you in.
2: Why is everyone laughing? You've said to me all day, Tim.
0: Yeah, sorry. Well, I felt a bit bad after calling you a big head with your big hat.
2: Yeah, you're making up for it.
0: Yeah.
2: Right.
0: Keep digging.
2: Race number four. This is the Herbert Power. Good addition to the race too, over the 2,400 metres. A couple of horses probably trying to win their way into some cups over the next couple of weeks. Pinhole has been a big market move here, Rhino. You mentioned it off the top.
1: Yeah, it's the one that's attracted the smart money. It's coming 14 days between runs. Sydney form comes down. J-Mac aboard. Nice draw. So plenty of ticks for it. A little bit of smart money for Chocolates, which I found interesting. The blinkers have come back off. Just don't know if it needs to be winning today. That was sort of my query. And then a big push for former Melbourne Cup winner Knight's Choice, who draws a nice barrier. The money's really starting to pick up for that horse now. It's actually topping the bet count, worst result in the book. And we were chatting earlier, this horse just seems to be absolutely airborne, had no luck last start. So draws well and could be winning today.
2: Yeah, and you loved the price you saw early too, Salts.
3: Yeah, it was a terrific each-way price. And I think he's ready to run a big race and win his first race since the Melbourne Cup. You have a look at his dry track form, 2,400 metres plus, and it is elite. And coming through the naturalism, which we thought was, potentially going to work out to be a pretty strong form race, he just had no luck. Blake had him in a really nice trailing position, but he just never got clear. And he's sort of a one-pace stayer that likes sort of strong-run races, 2,400-plus. So when you're held up, it's not a great scenario for you to ping, and he just had no room there late. He's drawn barrier one today. I think he sits on the back of the speed. You've got Camp Ildino backs up 7 days out of last week. Machine Gun Gracie, their presence from outside draws should ensure that this is genuinely enough run. And that was just huge improvement from his first up run. I thought he was a stupid price. He's ready to run a huge race.
0: Yeah, couldn't agree more. He will need a smidge of luck maybe at a key stage of the race, but gee, if he gets it, he's going to be mighty hard to catch. And boys, I don't like usually doing this because we know that whispers can get you in a bit of trouble. Mm-hmm. If you backed every tip and every whisper that you hear, you'd be broke. Mm-hmm. But yesterday at Ballarat, had three different individual people from three leading stables come up and tell me about the work of Knight's Choice up the Ballarat Hill on Tuesday morning. One of the best pieces of work that some very

0: very good judges have ever seen.
1: Really?
0: Then saw Sheila Laxon. She backed it up. The horse is working the house down.
1: Right.
0: So make of that what you will. I was already convinced, and I'm just even more confident.
1: Oh, you're not going to tell us who these good judges were?
0: No, absolutely not. Oh. That's 101 of journalism, Matty. You know that.
1: Well,
0: never reveal a good source.
1: It's not a breaking story. No, it's a piece of work.
0: You got to look after these judges, don't you? Hey, the Ballarat training community's not that big. I reckon if you had five guesses, you could probably get through them.
1: Yeah, they get a bit angry too, those Ballarat trainers.
0: My word, we don't upset them.
1: No.
0: Particularly you have to live with them.
1: 100%. You make a good case for Knight's choice, but gee, I thought Zakuma was better than him in the naturalism. And I thought he was actually better through the line. And you talk about interference. Well, he had interference as well. And he's only going to be better up in trip. I think he's absolutely primed for the Melbourne Cup, this horse.
0: And is that a little worry for
1: him? Well, it probably is the little knock. It's not grand final day for him, but you can still win on your way to winning a grand final. Half yours did it last year. He kept winning all the way through. So, I think he'll run a big race. He'll be in the finish. He's a Kuma. So I thought, you know, 650 was a good each way bet. And the other one who I think is suited here up in trip and can offset the wide gate is Machine Gun Gracie. I thought she stuck on pretty well crossing the line last start. And like I said, better suited up in trip. She'll be there for a long way. So they're my two plays in the Herbert Power.
2: He meets them all night choice as well out of that naturalism. Significantly better at the weights, at set weights and penalties. Like Machine Gun Gracie, 5 kilos. He gets 6 kilos off Sakuma as well. So I think he's weighted to win. I'm happy to bet around Pinhole, sort of 19 to 2400 metres. Not sure where it gets to. There's others here that have run to bigger peaks sort of in their last three runs. It would sort of need to go to a new level. I think it's just the James McDonald factor.
0: Yeah, in his six runs since the Melbourne Cup, Knight's choice, he hasn't carried under 59 kilos and he hasn't started basically in double or single figures. So I reckon he gets a great opportunity to change that today.
1: All right, looks a good race for a same race multi. So what are we doing, Rhino?
3: One we didn't touch on that I like is Future History, who I think gets the lead here, and I don't think it'll be too much pressure, so I think he can be running into top four, and then Machine Gun Gracie probably rolls across and gets the 1-1 if not OSL. So I'm having a bit of a map bet with those two to run top four.
1: Yeah, definitely agree with you on Machine Gun Gracie, so forms part of my same race multi. And the other one who, it's going to be probably hard to win, you know, floating right back and charging home, but I think he'll run Super Silkum. He's flying good through the line last start, and he just needs to win his way into the Melbourne Cup. I think he needs to finish top three to do so.
2: He does, yeah, that gets him past that qualifying ballot. I like Knight's choice each way. I've popped him to run top three, and I was with Rhino with Future History. I think he'll be up on speed as well, top four.
0: Yeah, I agree with the boys with Future History. So he goes in to run top three, Knight's choice top four, and then One Smooth Operator, just bone dry tracker, ready to do something, top six.
1: Yep, I could see him improving second up.
0: He'll have to, but I think he can.
1: Yep. All right, well, hopefully we've talked you into joining the Bet with Greats this afternoon. Tim Yateman is leading the team there. You can scan that QR code to get involved. It's going to be a lot of fun right through the afternoon on Sportsbet Caulfield Guineas Day. We'll be back shortly to preview the second half of this Caulfield card.
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0: You saw one that was pumping him up.
1: Yeah, well, that
0: to read it out.
1: That's a pick.
0: I backed God's Window. Salts gave it a push. Thank you, mate. Yeah, great selection from Salty last week in the Group One.
2: Awesome.
0: Big Tanker says, "G'day, Bjorn. I just wanted to say I love you." Fair enough. Too bad his internet dropped out. We can't say that to him. Boys, been following Knight's Choice and Sulcombe. Think they're a great horse to play today, but interested in future plays for both of them. Do we think either of them can win the Melbourne Cup?
3: I don't think Knight's Choice can win the Melbourne Cup because when you look at his adjusted rating for the weight that he's going to carry, like he needs to run a big peak. He won it with 51.5 kilos. So I think he's weighted out of it, but I think we know he stays. So I think he's like a genuine sort of top six chance.
2: I would give him a hope. I just think it isn't the strongest this year. And the way he's on that upward trajectory, I would give him a bit of a hope. I don't know so much about Sulcombe. I know, obviously, he came very close a few years back, but just where he's at the moment, I'm not sure if he can do it.
0: Well, I liked his run last start. So I think if he can get in, we know he ran second. Like, the ability's there. I'm giving him a little chance. In fact, I have popped him up on the sports bet feed at, I think, 50-1 in the Melbourne Cup. Yeah. So just giving him a small chance.
2: 51 Sulcombe, 61 Knight's Choice at the moment. So, I mean, if either of them run particularly well today, they'll be shortening.
0: Boys, wondering what you think, where you think Hedley Grange is at. I'm a huge rap for the horse, but he's starting to look a little one-paced at 1,400.
3: I think he's just had to carry big weights relative to the rest of the field. His last couple, he won first up in the tramway.
0: Yeah.
3: That was a good return.
0: With a big weight.
3: He's only had one run since, and he carried that big weight, and they walked in that race as well. It sort of didn't set up for him to pick up with that big weight. I think he's going along.
2: He's an on-pace sort of horse as well. So we've spoken about that a couple of weeks ago, where those on-paces don't really have the turn of foot. They just can get up on speed and keep grinding away. So I think he's very well placed today. I think he probably should be favourite there.
0: Yeah, I think he'll run well. It's going to be hard against the superstar sequel, so we'll see how he fares. So
1: you and the superstars.
0: A big... Well, hey, I'm just about to get to one. A big red flag Cosmic Crusader is a good horse, Pikey. So Pikey's text in, just reminding us that he's a great horse.
3: Did you make him a big red flag or something?
1: Well, if I did, he must have got beat, but I don't reckon I have.
3: Yeah.
1: No.
0: You might have been in the Memsie.
1: Might have been in the Memsie.
2: Yeah, well, there you go.
3: Oh, that was a great call.
1: I was right.
3: Yeah, well played.
0: It was the run of the race, but you were right.
1: Yeah. Win.
2: Baybuck wins 10 out of 10.
0: She's an artist. She's a money muncher. Well, she has been. Hoping today we get some of that back.
3: Well, it's now starting to get to the... She went around favourite in like every race for about 9 in a row. And then last start she was... They finally... Went around. She was $8 and she probably should have won.
0: Yes.
3: Yeah.
0: Oh, hopefully
1: she was
0: going
1: to win at Everest this time a couple of years ago.
0: We both got a bit excited.
1: Don't try Maddie to get ahead of himself.
3: It's funny that you get one wrong and everyone keeps reminding you.
2: I think it was when you said the next Black Caviar on Black Book. I think that's what did it.
0: Oh, well. What's racing without a few big opinions?
3: A few clicks.
0: 0433981116 to share yours. Race 5. This is the Northwood Plume Stakes over the 1,200 metres. Is it a rematch between Bridal Walsh and Point Barrow?
2: The betting says so, and I think the interesting part there wasn't much between them on the line, but there was in terms of the SPs. Bridal Waltz started at $1.85. You had $7.50 for Point Barrow, now $2.50, $2.70. So being asked to take a much shorter price, Point Barrow, and I guess it'll just depend a little bit. Is the track going to play similarly where you can sit back and finish out wide as Point Barrow will, or, you know, up and in for Bridal Waltz? That'll be the interesting part here. Few specs around it, abounding. Here comes a star, Bossy Bonita, have all trimmed up. So, look, I think it's a fascinating race between the two. I'd be probably advantaged to Point Barrow again. I think you will be able to run on later in the day there. So, I'm team Point Barrow.
0: So am I. But, Tim, tell me why you think Bridal Waltz can turn the tables on her.
1: Well, I think a good starting point is the fact that she probably should have won last start. I think that's fair. I think
0: why is that?
1: I think Peter Moody thought that as well. Maybe the jockey just... I mean, Ben Mellum, in his own words, said that she didn't appreciate the firmness of the track on this occasion and didn't extend. We know Peter Moody disagreed with that. Anyway, that's in the past. Let's focus about today. She looks to get a lovely map. I think she'll bounce straight on the bunny and be hard to catch. And we know at Caulfield that settling in a position where Point Barrow is going to be is a low percentage play most of the time. I think she's just racing really well, Bridal Waltz, and I think she'll get another very deserving win here this afternoon. Do you agree?
3: I do. I think the way that she fought back through the line indicated that there was more in the tank, and her 4-2 200 metre split was identical to her last 200 metre split, and that really shouldn't happen on a leader. You should quicken. At that 4-2 200 metre stage of the race, Mark Zara actually went 3 lengths faster than Ben Mellum on Bridal Waltz, and that's where the race was won, and she got the momentum up before Ben had sort of gone for Bridal Waltz. So I expect her to go to the front today. run along at a little bit more of a genuine tempo. And Point Barrow from that wide gate, she goes back to last. There's only one extra horse in the race as opposed to last start, but I just can't see them bunching on the bend the way that they did last start, and that sort of takes away her

0: her ability to sprint and catch the leader. I think she'll be rolling and off and gone today, Bridal Waltz. I thought she should have won last start. I think she'll make amends today.
1: Yeah, I don't actually think she should have won last start. I think the best horse beat her, and I really don't think there's much difference in terms of how the race sets up here. The only thing that's different is you're not getting $7.50, unfortunately, this time for Point Barrow. So I thought it was a two-horse race. You're stretching to make a case for the others, I think. And I think she'll beat her once again. But good clash.
0: Yeah, I think if she goes at the 400 last start, there's no way that she gets caught.
2: I feel like Mellon maybe was trying to nurse her a little bit. They did go along and run a couple of 10-second sectionals in that race. So maybe he just thought, if I go for her, there won't be much there. And then maybe didn't see Point Barrow coming out wide and was a bit too late then. So it's hard to know how that race turns out if it's ridden differently. But I do think it's a genuine enough tempo today. But as you said, backmarkers actually need that slowdown to slingshot into the race. Yep. So that will be the interesting part if they take the foot off the accelerator a little bit.
1: Got such a great record at Caulfield Point Barrow. She really likes springing off the bend there and just ripping home.
3: So. And it's a big day for her, isn't it? Because we know the camper on the record saying that there are races like the Champions Sprint on Champions Day, of course, that are going to be her targets, pending if she runs really well this afternoon.
1: Yep, Luke Nolan gets his opportunity on Bridal Waltz. We'll see how that pans out. Race number six, this is the Scalacci over the 1,100 metres. A lot of people really excited to see the return of Jigsaw. Yeah. He's shooting for eight in a row. What a great preparation he had last
2: year. Yeah, I'm one of those people. I've got him as my best bet of the day today. Nico Noonan, who we had on before, had it as his best as well. We saw these two horses, Jigsaw and Ray Magnero, last clash together in the Quokka. There wasn't much between them in the finish and there wasn't much between them in their starting prices, but I just think here, advantage to Jigsaw with the map. I think Ray Magnero maybe just a little bit back and buried from barrier three, and Jigsaw just goes so well fresh, so 1,100 probably suits him as well. Bulk of the money with Jigsaw, about 70% of the hold. Next best backed is Ray Magnero, a little bit of money for Streisand and Grand Larceny.
1: All right, Salts. Jigsaw, does he just add another stick to the picket fence?
0: Yeah, I think he does. He is my best bet today at Caulfield. He just goes forward from barrier one. He's just bomb-proof, isn't he? And that's why he's won seven in a row. And his recent trial at Cranbourne is as good as it gets. 57.51, clear fast at the morning. You can see the way that he extends through the line. He's a good horse. Now, the case against him could be, all right, the last time he lost was first up Caulfield 1,100 metres, but the camp on record saying that he is, and that's Sydney Alderson, saying that he's more forward this time in, and also that was the last time that he didn't lead a race. Since then, he's led every race, and he's won every race that he's led.
1: Yeah.
0: What leads him today? Nothing.
2: There doesn't look a lot of pressure. I think it was a pretty even tempo.
0: Yeah, I think he'll just go forward and prove that he's the best horse in the race. He's more suited over 11 than Ray Magnero, and he's just a better horse than the rest of them.
1: Tim?
3: He's a good horse, but I reckon he's probably at around his rock bottom price now, so I'm keen to shop around him and have something on Flying for Fun.
1: Oh, you're with me.
3: Who's a quality mare. We know that. And we know she went around a huge price there first up off 133 days in the shorts, but her run was absolutely outstanding. Albeit without a whole lot of luck as well. So she rattled off the fastest last 400 metres of the entire meeting, and she was really good through the line. A couple of big positives for her, or one big positive in particular, with absolutely no disrespect to Molly Fitzgerald. Anytime James McDonald takes over from just about anybody, it's a huge positive. Hopefully she won't be giving Jigsaw and the like a too much of a start, and at the top of the straight, they're within sight, and when James says go, she can pick up like this and be really hard to beat. Look, we're talking about a horse who was very, very unlucky in Group 1s in Adelaide. She's a top quality mare. I think she's been a little bit overlooked, and I think she's probably the biggest danger to Jigsaw, who is clearly the most likely winner, but probably just a little short for mine at 220.
1: It was a genuine flip of the coin with Blind Raise as to best bet for me.
3: I'm so keen
1: on Flying for Fun today. He's got to be almost the most unlucky trainer in Group 1s, Bryce Hayes. Like, he had Spieth a couple of times. She should have won probably both those Group 1s in Adelaide. I'm with you here. The run's super, considering the way the race worked out and set up. And there's been some good form come out of those horses as well that she finished alongside. Grafterburner's ran well last week. So I'm so bullish. I think J-Mac's a huge addition here. I think there could be a little bit more pressure in the race than what maybe you're suggesting. Spywire will go forward. Ethan Brown will send him forward from seven, you'd imagine. And I reckon she'll just bomb them Flying for Fun. So you can throw the lock on top three. Very bullish with her chances today. And let's hope that we knock off Jigsaw there, Timmy.
3: Would have loved Streisand to just draw a bit lower, because she seems like the type of horse that might have been able to go forward and potentially put a bit of pressure on.
0: They're going to ride her a bit quieter. Flying for Fun, if she goes back,

0: Good luck catching Jigsaw, no chance. Mm. And if she settles further forward, let's see if she's got that big finish, if she's not out the back doing no work early.
1: You're right, we haven't seen
0: doing early work, it takes away from your finish, and that's something that she's literally never done before in her career.
2: He had a super prep last time in Jigsaw, but he was placed really well.
0: He's placed well, yeah.
2: But he's got to do it again. It's a big, long preparation. I heard on the Two Units podcast during the week, what did he call him? A 2018 Penfolds Grange.
0: Yeah, he just gets better with age.
2: Well, first of all, you're not opening a 2018 Grange runner. You've got to give that another 10 years at least.
1: Well,
3: another area.
2: For starters, and then also, I'm just liking him a little bit more to Jake Melksham. Career best year, 2025. He was back in the twos this year, ooh. So...
1: That is... Dear me.
0: Embarrassing.
2: Well, embarrassing. Opening a Grange, this 2018 is embarrassing.
0: This guy's won multiple group ones.
2: I'll tell you what's embarrassing. This, the group one leaderboard, if you're sitting two or below. Actually, Rhino, you're travelling all right. Mm. You're in the green with me.
1: Yeah.
2: But you got some work to do, boys.
1: Well, I'll tell you what was a big mistake. I was unfortunately crook, missed the show last week. I made the stupid decision to not go in and delete all my tips from the spreadsheet because I probably could be sitting around Salter's level there if I didn't do the 300 damage going zip from three last week.
2: Good weekend for the Crusader and the Superstar last week. Hey, it's a long season, isn't it, though?
1: Mm-hmm.
2: Long season. Mm-hmm. So a couple of group ones that we can get stuck in today, including the Mind Power. I don't know how much opportunity there'll be for us to make many moves on the leaderboard here. Speed map? Is it an interesting speed map, Salts?
0: Well, it's actually a really difficult race to map because it's a small field. It looks to be no tempo at all. Like, they've been teaching Kingswood to settle for a little while, but he's outside the leader in a really brutal Underwood. I don't see how he's not right up on the pace. He's probably going to lead there. He's Treasure the Moment. We know that she's got good gate speed. What happens after that? You know, Land Legend, he can flop out. Torrenzino, he's second up off a pretty long spell. They're not going to want to use him up. They just want to see him find the line. So, yeah, you'd think that Luke Nolan is going to be somewhat positive on She's Alibi and not drag back to last. Could even sit outside the leader. I don't know.
3: I had Treasure the Moment and Kingswood swap there. I just thought probably has to be Treasure at the Moment. I don't think anything wants to lead. I think they'll probably crawl here and then maybe the race goes on at the 600 before they get to the bend, but that's advantage to She's Alibi. It has the best turn in the race.
0: That's why I sort of thought Kingswood might just end up rolling across, because if they're not going that fast, he can sort of overdo things a little bit, so they might just want to let him roll. Mm.
1: She will have to overcome a bit of bad luck in terms of odds on favourites in this race, because you look at the last four odds on favourites, they've all been beaten. Russian Camelot, Zaki, Mr. Brightside and Treasure the Moment last year, who was rolled in a really similarly sort of small field and funny race.
0: None of those are the best horse in the world, though.
2: No, that's true. Mm-hmm. No, Zaki was Cox Plate favourite, though. Yeah. But it has been a trap
0: she's
2: race.
0: She's from gravy.
2: Yeah. Are they betting to beat her, or...?
3: No, they're backing She's Alibi, and it's an interesting one because at $1.35, it probably normally would turn punters off and they'd just start putting her into the multis, but we are actually laying her at that price. So it's sort of one of those races. You have some of these big punters who do like to drop big amounts on these horses, and they are happy to take the price. I had a mark shorter than $1.35 personally. I don't see how they beat her. I think Birdman, I had a second favourite around $8, so I just think she wins this race. And look, 2,000 is probably the only query, but she's racing like she'll appreciate it.
1: Mm. As Salts mentioned earlier, it's not going to be a really testing, truly run 2,000 metres. So if she's ever going to get it at this stage of her career, it's going to be today.
0: Yeah, and the sort of case around Birdman is, this is 2,000 metres. He's hard in the Cox Plate market, but the reason why he's so firm in the Cox Plate market is because this man's not going there.
2: Yeah.
0: Mm. Have a look at what she did second up. It's a bigger rating than what she did second up last preparation. Then third up, she goes to the Doncaster off a gap between runs and just run a ridiculous figure, and everything about her just says that she's going to excel at 2,000 metres.
2: I'll give you one knock on that. The format of it hasn't been all that great.
1: Out of the
2: Clubby Diva. I mean, another Will hasn't run well. Auden Boy was disappointing in the Epsom.
1: They were a long way.
2: But runner-up Brightside was beaten a long way as well.
0: Runner-up was a horse by the name of Daylight, and it hasn't run since.
2: It's a good call. I'm just trying to...
0: Yeah, I know, it's a fair call.
2: Create some sort of curiosity around that. I think she'll win. I'm with you. The only query is the 2,000 metre. I expect her to ticket. I really hope she does, because it opens up all sorts of doors and possibilities, and you go into next year and she is the most exciting horse in the country.
1: Well, a race like Queen Elizabeth in the autumn becomes the number one target, and then hopefully we get to see her in a Cox Plate back at Moonee Valley this time next year.
2: Even from a Victorian point of view before,

0: Well, that, like, she probably goes All-Star Mile Australian Cup maybe as well. So that's awesome for Vic Racing.
1: Now, this guy's a good horse, but the fact that we're speaking about her in this light is because, you know, there's A graders and then there's like proper rolled gold superstars. And that's what she looks to be. And he is an absolute A grader Birdman. And he's obviously in the Cox Plate frame because he's just given second up Winburn to Cosmic Crusader, who's belted them in the Turnbull. So no disrespect to him. It's just more about how much respect I've got for She's Alibi and how classy I think that she is.
0: Agreed. Thank goodness he's there, though, to at least make it some sort of a race, at least on...
1: Be a track gallop.
0: At least with a betting point of view, anyway. Group 1 plays. What are we going to get a bit creative here, boys? What are we doing?
2: I saw in the sheet you boys were getting creative and I just didn't have the brain capacity to do it, so I'll take the 35% and off we go.
0: When you're playing with house, you can do this. So win She's Alibi. I do think Treasure at the moment, it was a really good run, The Fiend, so top three, happy to play that and have the 100 on.
1: Yeah, I'm keen that Kingswood will beat her home. I think he's going better than her and I like him to 2,000 metres through that fast race. He goes in to run top three. I think Birdman will run second. I just left him out. Kingswood top three, She's Alibi to win.
3: I think he'll run second, so I put him in to run second in an exacta. Ooh. $100. She's Alibi to beat Birdman.
0: Bit of Fixed Odds Exotics action there from...
3: Why not? Bit of ground to make up.
0: And why not get involved on the bet with greats with
3: that exacta.
0: You going to throw it in?
3: It's going in. It is going in without a shadow of a doubt.
0: Does look pretty obvious. So there you
3: thanks,
0: go. $10 buy-in. There's the QR code. jump in. Have
3: the support of the
0: have
3: panel.
0: Have some fun with Timmy Yateman right through the afternoon. More Group 1s to look at after this.
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0: It's a special day of racing. It calls for a special delivery. Simon Marshall is our man. He'll be fired up and ready to go on racing.com. There is no doubt about that. He's got the shades on too. Gee, it's a good day on the calendar, this one, Simon.
11: You and me, we have an opportunity to back winners. That is for sure. A little bit of wind around, dry deck up and in Caulfield. And I'm going to kick off in race two, Sequined. I like her dropping back from 14 to 1,200. And I like her drawn deep too. You go and watch her last two replays. She can over race a little bit midfield, which has brought her undone. But she's found a way to win in doing that. And I thought the Hong Kong... the hottie form and also Global Goal came out of that last gallop in that Group 2 1400 metres and She's an Alibi. Not She's an Alibi. You know what I mean.
0: Yes.
11: Anyway, she's sequined for me, race 2, and then we'll go into Jigsaw. You've referenced why. Last time he got beat was this track and distance, by the way, and then he went on a heater and won 7 in a row, including 2 Group 1s. I like the way he's prepped up. He didn't have a long break. Cindy Alden.

0: Listen, take a bow, training up a treat. And my best each way, boys, will be a welcome to the show. Ooh, the Royal Melbourne show's finished, but let's hope welcome to the show after the figure he put up at Flemington over 14 last start. He gets to his favourite trip, the mile. The last time he ran a mile, it was Randwick. He beat Helsing and Sun God. I love the 52.5, and he can pick him apart and hopefully run over the top of him. Thank you, team. Have a great day.
1: Mate, it's always a pleasure. Hopefully on the drive home, with you and me, I've got an opportunity. Well, I just don't know how he thinks of this stuff. Anyway, it's an incredible mind, isn't it?
2: And the sports bet sunnies on. The blue.
1: He loves rocking those on the big days, doesn't he? Righto, let's get serious for a moment. Caulfield Guineas. Let's have a look at the market here for the Guineas. Warwoven, geez, short off that Golden Rose victory.
3: Yeah, our trader much preferred that form line and the rating there, so put him up nice and short. There's been good money for blind raise since. In terms of the betting, this is the biggest betting race of the day, and there's only 10 grand between those two horses. So very, very interesting. That's sort of driven the move. Not a lot of smart money for blind raise, but more just that weight of money. And I think a couple of us kicking up on the trading floor for blind raise, I think it's a good chance. I think I have them a lot closer together than the current prices. So fascinating. I think it'll be an interesting map as well. So just how those two tackle each other. And then probably the one that's a little bit left field is Call Me Coach, 27 into 15, but obviously one of those horses showing a bit and getting its chance to step up, and the punters seem to love those.
1: Have you got the favourites 1-2 in running here with your speed map?
4: I think they most likely will be, and that's probably owing to the fact that Central Europe sort of went forward in that Golden Rose. He overdid things. They want to sit outside the leader, and he does that again. Probably not. So that just leaves Rachel King rolling forward on Warwoven, and Blake Shin on Blind Race. Just, I don't think he'd want to be dictated to, because if Rachel King sits to his outside and he's got a horse in front of him, Blind Race, well, he's pocketed, and then Rachel can just sort of wait, press the button and take off while he's held up. So he's a big boy. He needs to stride out. I think Blake Shin will hunt up and find the front. There's not a great deal of pressure. Trombolt's the interesting one. This guy cannot draw a barrier. This is close enough to his grand final. I think he'll go to a Cox Plate and run really well there, regardless of what happens today. But he just keeps drawing out. Yeah. But Craig Williams on, as soon as the gates open, he's not going to be dragging right back. I think he has a look and tries to settle in front of at least a few.
3: I agree with your map there. Just with Warwoven, I think if they did take a sit, there's a chance that that Blind Raise takes off early, and then Rachel King's stuck waiting and trapped in behind horses. So I think the smart move with the best horse is just to sit outside lead, and they can take each other on. Rachel King waits for Blake Shin to push the button, and they go together.
1: You think he can take that winning Golden Rose form down here and get the job done?
5: Yeah, absolutely. And just on Central Europe as well, Salt speculated that he'd be ridden a bit more quietly. There has been an official notification change of tactics that he's going to be ridden with cover. Okay. Look, it's just the A1 form, isn't it? And for those that might have worries about Caulfield, and more importantly, perhaps getting to the mile for the first time, well, if you're ever going to get to the mile, you want to do it off a really fastly strong early pace 1400 metre race where he was better than anything at the back end of the race. So for mine, he just profiles absolutely perfectly, gets a beautiful run from the draw. I think he'll be able to burst through the gap at the right stage of running and be very, very hard to beat. It's just really difficult to try and find anything that's going to be able to get to his level in terms of ratings wise. Even if you penalise him a couple of lengths, forecasting that he might regress off what was a huge run there in the Golden Rose, he still spits out a favourite figure that makes him very, very hard to beat even still. So look, you can be quite harsh on him and still find him very backable at the current price.
4: Yeah, I know he had the grouse run there. Like, the race could not have worked out any better, but they've still run really fast time. He still sat close to that fast speed. And his last 400 and 200 metres were race best. So when you're doing that in a fast 1400 metre race, it's a good sign that you're going to run out 1600 metres. The way that he's done that on the clock, I don't have a reservation on him getting to 1600 metres. I think this Sydney form is by far and away better than the Melbourne form. We've seen that in recent years, but I mean isolated to this year, it's just better. I do make a case for Trombolt, though. I've been all over him for the Caulfield Guineas since he won the JJ Atkins last year. He looks like a miler. I think he can win a Cox Plate as well. It's just the fact that he's going to be giving the two market dangers a head start. If he happens to find a spot that isn't back to last, if he's three pairs, four pairs back, takes off at the right time, I can see him winning the race, Tron Bold. I think he's a really talented horse. And I'm happy to lead the way of both of those Sydney three-year-olds over the Melbourne form.
1: I think he's a huge danger if they are running on Tron Bolt. Just he's going to need...

0: need those top two in the betting to probably underperform for me, because I know and I agree with you, the Sydney form's better, but you can only beat who's in front of you. And gee, Blind Rays, he has been so impressive. Like that last victory where he draws wide, he does a lot of work to find the top, and then he gets attacked on the corner. You're thinking this has just worked out horribly for him, but no panic, Blake Shin, and the horse is just jogging along, and then he just bolts in. You'd think off that and off his breeding, he's only going to be better suited up in trip. The mile should be no worries. And look, from that gate, I think it's a perfect draw and set up for him, Blind Rays. I'm going to trust my eye and my instinct here that he's a really nice horse, and he'll beat them in the guineas. So he's my play in the race, Ryan.
1: Yeah, I think War Woven, if you look at that replay, everything went right for the horse. If you look at Blind Rays, nearly everything went wrong, and it still pulled away and won without, I don't think Blake Shin pulled the whip on it. No. So I think obviously that Sydney form has typically been stronger, but I don't have as much between them. And I think with the War Woven run, Zach Lloyd and J-Mac were sort of playing jockeys there on the first two in the market. They were more worried about what each other were doing and sort of lost sight of War Woven a little bit, and the race was over. So I know it went well on the clock, but I think those margins are probably a little bit inflated with the first two running a bit poorly. So it's an interesting race here, and War Woven might just be better than them, and that wouldn't surprise me either, but I'm team Blind Rays.
2: Matty, right. I know you like looking at the futures markets before and while these races are being run. What do you think will happen with these three-year-olds? Are we expecting that if they all run well, they'll all significantly shorten? We know that War Woven's right at the pointy end of the market already. He's a $10 chance in the Cox Plate. If he comes out and wins really well, what do you think futures-wise? Is it wise to maybe get involved before the race?
0: Oh, I think if you like one of these today, it's probably worth having a ticket on. I think the winner will definitely trim up in the betting. There's been movement already. Trondbolt might not have to win today to trim up and to win a Cox Plate.
2: Right.
0: That's his racing style, whereas the other two would probably have to win.
2: You'd think so.
0: To be Cox Plate factors.
1: We have two losers in the Cox Plate book, and they are War Woven and Blind Rays. So they've already been well back. So I guess we're probably keeping them fairly safe already. I don't know if there's a lot more in terms of the price that can move. When you're talking about Sir Delius Aliana, Birdman, Cosmic Crusader, I don't know that any of them, even with the weight relief, could displace them in the market.
0: All right, here's your $100, Rhino. What are you doing with it?
1: Yeah, Team Blind Rays, as I said, I'm going $100 on the nose.
0: Love it. I think he's a really nice horse. He's $100 on him. Best of the day for me, Blind Rays.
3: I'm with the SF, the Sydney form, War Woven and Trondbolt.
2: I'm also with the Sydney form, War Woven. All on him.
0: All right, that's our thoughts in the Caulfield Guineas. Let's move along to the Toorak, race number 9 on the program. Speed map here in what looks a really open edition of the Toorak Salts.
3: Yeah, I'm expecting that Regal Award can cross Evaporate. Bit of talk about Evaporate leading, but he's slower than he musters, and Regal Award's been bouncing fast, then he sort of runs along. I think he goes forward, Evaporate sits in behind. I think they have to press the button on Feroce. He's got no chance if they go back. He's sort of one pace looking for 1,600 metres. Helsing will be thereabouts. Then the rest after that, you know, there's quite a few backmarkers in this race. I think Lady Shenandoah can be positive and forward in midfield. The horse that might be getting the right run is Welcome to the Show, but it looks like there's going to be a good tempo. He sort of only knows one way, Regal Award. He ran a long last start in the Rupert Clark, so relative to 1,600 metre tempo, you'd think he's going to be sort of running along here with some pressure drawn outside him as well. So he could get the right run, sort of just camped one off, midfield, Welcome to the Show.
0: Who are they backing?
1: Yeah, it's been two horses that they've really wanted, and they're the top two in the betting. Regal Award, we put up 6, and the pros have just kept chipping away at it, but we're not really laying it otherwise. It's our second best result in the book, so we actually haven't trimmed it up that much. We had one of the biggest winners on the sports bet book has taken $4.80, and we're still sitting at $4.80, so that price is available. They've also backed Lady Shenandoah, who I agree with Salts the Speed Map, and I just think it gets the absolute run of the race. It's my pick. It's at $5.50. Hasn't trimmed up that much from the pro price that was taken, just because they are good results in the book. The ones they want, SD's tip in Welcome to the Show, is the worst result for us. Changing Colours, who's obviously building that bit of a picket fence there, and a bit of money around for Sabage as well.
0: Today the day for the lady.
3: I think she can run well. She was back in the wrong part of the track in that Rupert Clark. She was also a month between runs there as well, so this tops her off nicely. And her last two 1,600 metre runs, she's won a flight stakes, and then I thought she was the run of the race in that Queen of the Turf when she carted up the field to Pride of Jenny and Idle Fly, finished off over the top. So, yeah, I think she's in with a huge chance today. Look, traditionally, you know, mares, big weights, handicaps, not easy to do, but we've spoken about how, you know,

0: It's not the strongest Toorak. Mm. So she's earned this weight. I think she can win with the weight.
1: Yeah, I think I'll certainly be having something on Von Hawk with my play, who was flashing home there in the Rupert Clark, and just could not let Welcome to the Show go around at $25 when they put that up on Wednesday. This horse just keeps stepping up. Mm-hmm. In the Tontonen last start at Flemington, puts himself in a winning position. Then horses come to his outside and challenge him, Code Atlantique and also Cafe Millennium, and he just pulls away, like really comfortably on them. So I think there's more there. I think the race actually sets up beautifully for him from that gate. So he'll be blending into it with the lightweight. Gee, I think he's got a cracking each way chance. And I know you're keen on him as well, Sox.
0: Yeah, the data says that he can win the race. He's coming off a peak, staying at 14 when he's going to be better at 1600 metres. His past best figures are at 1600 metres. So that's a big tick, but there's something that's immeasurable in the data, and it's a will to win.
1: Yes.
0: If this guy gets in a dogfight at the end, he sticks his neck out. We saw it in Sydney. I think it was Sun God sort of levelled up to him one day, and he just and had a softer run, and he just batted him off. He said, no way, not today. He's a line chaser. I think if there is that little bit of tempo on, sort of four pairs back, one off, even though he's coming through a weaker race, he's only got a kilo and a half off his back. With 52.5 kilos, he's pretty dangerous.
1: Timmy?
2: Yeah, I'm seeing it fairly similarly. Look, the damage has clearly been done with Welcome to the Show, but he goes on top, and Each Way Play will be backing him in the bet with greats. I could probably have five or six bets in this race. That is the openness of it. I think Panova can improve. She'll be back, but running on hard. Von Hawk is another horse who they put up a big price. It's just been nibbled away at a little bit on an Each Way basis. Look, there are a number of horses outside of Welcome to the Show that will need a bit of luck because they'll be in the second half of the field. But if any of them run up to their best form at a mile on firm ground, they can be right in it. But I'll be cheering Welcome to the Show, who just keeps getting better.
0: What do we make of Sabaj? Blinkers on, he's sort of been so-so this preparation. He got back in that Rupert Clark, and look, it was a forgive run. I'm not sure where he gets through from that gate today. Well, he's got no speed.
3: I've never really been able to find the horse. I just don't know what his trip is.
2: Yeah.
3: I don't know if the camp know either. Like, I thought maybe he would be on a Caulfield Cup path, but obviously that's not happening. So, look, there's money for him. So there's some money to say he'll run well, but I had him marked double the price he is now. He's 10. I have him around $20, $23.
1: He'd been favourite in futures betting for the race for quite some time. Yeah. How many bets are you having in the race, Rhino?
3: Just the one.
1: Yep.
3: I'm very, very keen on Lady Shenandoah. I've marked it a $3.80 favourite, so I will take that $5.50.
1: All right. My main bets, Welcome to the Show, Each Way, $35, and then just a couple of bets on the roughies. Von Hawk, a two to undiscreet, had things against last start.
0: I've back Welcome to the Show, Each Way. I'm really keen on his chances, and Lady Shenandoah, I think she'll be in the finish.
2: Yeah, I've tried to spread the 100 a little bit similarly as well. Welcome to the Show, Each Way, Von Hawk, Each Way, and Panova, Each Way. Could also probably have something on Feroce, Each Way. He's drawn wide. That'll dent his chances, but those three are a good start.
1: All right. That's our wrap of the Group ones. We'll give our thoughts on race number 10 right now, in fact. I thought we were off to a break. The Weekend Hustler. Gee, been good money for Stepardi here.
3: Yeah, he's been the best backed in the race in terms of bet count and stake. Just, it's been pretty even between him and Harry's Yacht, who are your $5.50 equal favourites. You also got Persian Spirit in there at $5.50, so it's a wide open finish. A little bit of money for Regal Zeus, who, if it is a leader's day, is probably your likely leader in this race.
1: I wanted to find Enjudo, but the map's just a little bit tricky for him, and I think Stepardi's going to return a winner here. Great trial leading in. Gee, he had a great preparation last time. It almost like the penny dropped for him.
2: Yeah.
1: We're sort of waiting for him to do this, and he was super consistent as well. So, I think he can return here with a really good performance. They put up $8. It looked a good each way bet on Wednesday. He's in at $5.50 now. So
0: 15 from his last 50, Paul Pruska. The camper absolutely flying. And they saved him from last week because it was going to be a wet track. So he gets a dry track, which he likes today. I've stayed out of the race, but can see the case.
1: All right. That is our thoughts on Caulfield. We'll be back very shortly with our thoughts around the grounds. But let's find out what Johnny Kelton likes in Adelaide today.
4: We're racing today at Morpheville, where the rain that fell yesterday means that we're on a soft rated track. The rail's in the 6 metre position, and we should have pretty clean going here with this track not being used in the last 4 weeks. Watch for patterns, whether the horses are going to get off the rail during the day. They could well do if that inside ground starts to chop out. But in general, I think the track will play quite evenly, at least for the first half of the program. My best bet on the program does come up in race one, the extremely promising Ole Go for Michael Hickmott and Todd Pannell. He was sharp in a recent Morpheville barrier trial where he ran good time and won by a margin when unextended. He looks very hard to beat. My next best is a debutant in race two, the maiden horse number two, Confucius Flyer. He's another horse to come out of that same set of trials at Morpheville a couple of weeks ago. He also opened up a big margin on the field that he trialled against, and he ran good time in

0: comparison to other trials on the day. Olivia Marie in race three gets a chance to turn the tables on a couple of the more favoured runners here. Her most recent run at Murray Bridge was good.
1: For a crash at Craigieburn on Mickleham Road for northbound at Craigieburn Road, the right-hand turning lane is closed with speeds at 40 and emergency works on the Tulla Freeway at the Ring Road overpass. One right lane is closed in both directions with speeds reduced. These holidays, the police will be using every tool they have to keep the roads safe. But if you decide to drink, then drive, how your holiday ends is your choice. And that's the latest RSN racing and sport traffic.
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5: Good program at Morphville today. Boys, what's the track going to do there?
6: Well, we just heard from Johnny Kelton. That was pre-recorded on Thursday. So there was 8 to 20 mils forecast on Friday. Basically didn't get anywhere near the rain that was expected. So the word from the track walkers is that it's walking very, very firm, probably on the better side of a good 4 as well. So the rail goes out to the 6-metre position. We are now back onto the big track, which is usually no disadvantage to be sort of in that blending line and running on from midfield or worse, Salts.
7: Yeah, particularly as well, given the wind is from the north-northwesterly direction, same configuration as Caulfield, so that's a sort of head crosswind down the side of the course, so a little bit of cover would probably be the place to be.
5: All right, first race over the 1,050. Now, Ole Go was an impressive winner on debut. Stables always had a big opinion of the horse. What are they thinking today, the punters, with him?
7: Yeah, well and truly best back. Probably one of the better backed horses on the Morphaville program. As much as $2.30 bet into $1.80. It's got about 75% of the hold here. Our Brave Boy, who's your second favourite, is the best result in the book at the moment, so I think it'll drift.
5: Favourite way in the first?
6: Oh, I think so, and one of the better plays on the program. The price is absolutely gone, so there's not a whole lot of value left after they put up $2.40 or thereabouts, but it just couldn't be going any better at the jump outs. This was a great piece of work in relatively good time compared to the other heats on the morning as well. We know he's a quality horse. He was a terrific winner on debut. He was very good behind Verzane in a listed race at his second start. We know that form's worked out okay. Last time we saw him at the races, he just overraced. Raced keen, pulled up with some excuses, so forget about that. Michael Hickmott's opinion of this horse is that he's right up to some of the bigger three-year-old races during the spring. So if he's going to be going that way, he needs to be running really well and winning well this afternoon. I think he will.
7: Out of the breeze, facing the breeze, doesn't matter. He'd just be too good.
5: All right, let's hope we get that green tick there in the first at Morphill. Race number three over the 1,200 metres. One day at a time. Gee, looked home for all money last start, Rhino. It's come up favourite here.
7: It has. They've been betting around it, though. So two horses they really want here, Olivia Marie. I think as much as $8.50 before deductions, bet into $4.80 and then mostly for show into $6.50 off some smart money.
5: Taking on the fave, Salts?
7: I am. I thought it had every chance there, even though it was beaten by a handy one, Loud Charlie, at Caulfield. But I wanted to look around her given the grouse run she had in transit. The horse that's flying this preparation is Golden Cloud. His first two runs, he smashed the line. Then he got to 1,200 metres, which looks like his best trip. He got there last night. You can see him held up. Really only gets clear at the 250. And then once he sees clear air, he really zooms home late. This was a soft win. He's drawn outside. I don't care about that. Out of the Morphettville shoot with the wind blowing the way it is, I think he can just sort of blend in that running line and he'll get room to wind up. And if he does,

0: that's what he can do.
1: All right, that's Golden Cloud in the third. Race five's over the 15.22. How's the sports bet market shape up here, Ryan?
0: Yeah, so we've got a Ruffy as the best backed in Silver Lower at $12. There's Spectre Way at a few, Bargain Boy, A Fair View, Blackjack have all been backed in this one.
1: All right, found one at price here, Tim.
2: Yeah, I'm going to back Designs of Eight, who is going to go around at an each-way price, so you can certainly play her 1/3. This was at Hamilton last start. She got well back out of her ground, rattled home, finished off really, really well. This was over a mile, so the little caveat maybe is that she's back to the 1,522 metres, but off the strength and rating of this performance, if she was able to replicate this sort of run from a similar sort of setup here this afternoon, gee, she's going to give you a hell of a sight and be right in the finish, you would think. Keen to play her 1/3.
1: All right, there we go. A value selection, your race number five. We've got a couple more bets at Morphettville. We'll deliver those after the break and then we'll wrap up the show. And don't forget, scan the QR code to get involved with the Bet with Greats this afternoon.
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11: Go on, ring us.
1: Race number eight is over the 15.22 as well. Talk us through the market here, Rhino.
0: Yeah, look, there's good money for Maldini in this one. So it's into $5.50 now from that opening $7 quote. And then your favourite Shady Thinker has been back down from $4 into $3.60.
1: You've found one at a price now.
12: I'm happy to have something each way on Alpine Fly. I was going to back her last week in the Murray Bridge Gold Cup, but there were no scratching, so she missed the run. She was $200 in the Balaclava Cup, but she should have gone close to winning. And she's actually measured up in races of this grade in Adelaide in the past. So I think she can run a nice race for us.
1: All right, and it looks like this favourite's been well supported in the last Bret Amall.
0: Yeah, very nice horse, this one, Bret Amall, and the money's for it. It's probably the bookends. The best go was in race one with Ole Go, and then the second best go has been Bret Amall in the last.
1: Looks the one to beat.
12: Yeah, he's a bit of a line chaser, this guy. Looks like a promising horse. I like the setup for him first up. His lead-in trial was good. He beats Virtual Illusion. Both there to not really do much work, but I like the way that he worked, Bret Amall. But I like the map for him, Tim, because there's a lot of speed here.
2: Yep.
12: Just don't go forward and lead. Just trail in behind, finish off, prove you're the best horse.
2: And this jump out, this Watch Me Win on the outside, yeah, who goes around in the Scalacci from a wide draw, who's well in the market. So the quality of this jump out is highlighted there by the quality of the horse to his outside, Watch Me Win. He's a very lightly raced horse. I think he's probably going to be one of the two horses that we can really follow out of the race, Bret Amall. So very keen that he will be running very, very well and hard to beat. Blanc Visage was a terrific run over 1,100 metres first up at Murray Bridge. Just dropping back to the 1,050, I think she can run well too.
1: All right, it might be Sportsbet Caulfield Guineas Day, but they're racing all around Australia. So our man Ryan Ingram with Ringo's Rodeo. He likes to take us on a bit of a tour around Australia. Where are we going?
0: Tell you what, I'm a little bit disappointed in myself today because they're racing far and wide. We've got Hamilton, Port Macquarie, Warwick, Forbes, Leonora, Aubrey, Menangatan.
1: Menang.
0: And I've just
2: so where have you gone?
0: I've just found a couple at Kembla Grange.
1: Oh, how boring.
0: Going back to the well there.
1: We've

0: We've had a bit of luck there recently. I found Lafitte, who won well. He's straight into the city. Now, I don't know if this horse is the best maiden in the country, but it's got to be up there. Satin Serenade got around in some good races, and they're just dropping it back, trying to find a win here. They've backed a couple around it, but I do think with Lee McGorin going aboard, he's probably the better jockey at that meeting, so he can win. And then in race six, number five, Seductra, got out to as much as 11, now back into seven with some good backing. This horse was ahead off Why So Hard to finish last preparation, who's getting around in the Roman console today, trialled up well. Think it can return a winner, so $7 for it now. It's, I think, a good value bet at that price.
1: All right, good luck at Kembla. Nothing boring if we're backing winners. The bet with greats at Kembla Grange today, Timmy. True. So you got to follow them in.
2: We'll go anywhere for
1: Team Multi, which landed last week. We've got the hot hand.
0: Yeah, I'm taking Satin Serenade just to run into top two. I think it is a two-horse race.
1: All right, Team Multi, welcome to the show. Top five or top six?
3: Call me a top three.
2: And all I go to win.
1: There we go. That's the Team Multi. Good luck if you're following along this week. We'll be back in a moment to wrap up Get On Now.
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1: One of the great features on the Sportsbet app is the more places function, Rhino. How are you drawing up a multi with it?
0: Sticking at Rose Hill today, so Magical Moments in the first set are on top five. Genesis Run-Up can run top three, and then Elias in race seven are on top three.
1: All right, this is what I'm doing with the more places function. Top three flying for fun, she'll fly home. Seeple's top four, he'll run well up there in Sydney. And welcome to the show, top five.
3: Call me a top three, Knight's Choice top four, Jigsaw as if he doesn't run top two.
2: Yep, I'm going to kick things off early in the program with Ichtenusa to run top five, Ole Go to win, and then War Woven to win as well.
1: All right, this is our back-to-back and track as well. Best double figure odds, Rhino.
0: It's that horse from the first of Rose Hill, Magical Moments at $8.
1: A great story for Tyler Donald today, Ken, with welcome to the show.
3: Yeah, they went up a big price, Knight's Choice, keen on him.
2: As they did with Ichnusa, well backed.
1: Sacking.
0: Kakuka Cashley for me.
1: Sir Quinn, bit of change of tactics as well there.
3: Pinhole too short.
2: Regal Award too short.
1: Right, and best bets.
0: Yeah, Jigsaw, keep that picket fence going.
1: Yeah, we'll be getting jiggy if Blind Raise wins, that's for sure.
3: Cormier out of the best form race.
2: War Woven, let's build a picket fence.
1: I love it. And we mentioned the Seymour program tomorrow. It's a beauty, and you have done the form salts.
3: I have. It's a cracking day of racing. Go and check the Sportsbet feed out for all my plays. Wetumpka, my best in the last. I like him, but it doesn't end there. I'm really keen on what is a big 10-race program at Seymour tomorrow.
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0: Testarossa on him is just waiting and waiting. Redoute's Choice left the fence. There's the run for Testarossa if he's got enough. A line coming at them on the outside with pins. They reach the 200 and Testarossa sprinting very fast has moved up and has gone to the lead over Redoute's Choice. Cassidy had to pull the whip and then pins. It's Testarossa clear though. Redoute's Choice is coming again. Testarossa has to find. Redoute's dead. He lunges and wins. Redoute's Choice beat Testarossa. A magnificent guineas.
1: Viscount can't go on. Lonro's coming with a big run down the outside. They're across the track. Pure Theatre and Lonro. Ockie's little boy's taken the lead, Lonro, and pulls away to win the guineas.
2: Weekend Hustler has hit the front around the turn on the guineas. A length in front of Cynic Glass coming after him. Then further back, Murder Jill from Shrewd Rhythm. He asked him to extend, and extend he does. He has dashed away Weekend Hustler by two to Cynic Glass with 150 to go. Then further back, marching, getting out, running home well. But a new star emerges. Weekend Hustler is brilliant in the guineas.
3: Native Soldier is going to try and turn this into a test around the turn.